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2: President Trump is announcing an agreement with Iran is now complete. In a post on Truth Social, Trump said he was authorizing the immediate removal of the U.S. naval blockade and that the Strait of Hormuz will now open. Pakistan Prime Minister Shahbaz Sharif said the two sides are expected to meet for a signing ceremony on Friday in Switzerland. NBC's Keir Simmons is in Doha with details on Sharif's post.
3: Following intensive talks, we are pleased to announce that the peace deal between the United States of America and the Islamic Republic of Iran has been reached. Both sides have declared the immediate and permanent termination of military operations on all fronts.
2: Reports state that Iran's Supreme National Security Council confirmed today that Tehran and Washington had finalized a memorandum of understanding to end the war after months of negotiations. A dozen people are dead after a plane crashed in Missouri this morning. Local media is reporting the plane was carrying a group of skydivers and everyone on board was killed. The NTSB and FAA will lead the investigation. The cause of the crash remains unknown. Father's Day is 1 week away, and you're right, it really is not the same as Mother's Day. Bree Tennis with more.
4: 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I'm Bree Tennis.
2: Bud Cauley has captured his first career tour victory after finishing atop the leaderboard at the RBC Canadian Open from TPC Toronto. Cauley won the tournament by two strokes with a score of 17 under par. Matt Fitzpatrick finished in second place at 15 under. I'm Rob Martier.
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2: The NYPD says 63 people were arrested after wild celebrations spilled out onto the streets following the Knicks NBA championship. Some fans clashed with police, smashed windshields, and climbed onto school buses in Times Square. Video on social media shows several buses on fire as fans chanted and lit fireworks. The Knicks clinched the best of seven series over the Spurs with a 94-90 win in San Antonio last night. City leaders are planning a ticker tape parade in the Big Apple on Thursday. Coming up in the business week ahead, the focus will be on the Federal Reserve's looming interest rate decision. Scott Carr reports.
7: The Fed's Open Market Committee opens a two-day policy meeting on Tuesday, with an announcement on interest rates coming on Wednesday. It will mark the first meeting with President Trump's choice to be new Fed chairman, Kevin Warsh, at the helm, who's replaced Jerome Powell. Warsh has promised to bring what he calls regime change to the nation's central bank. It's expected the Fed will leave the nation's key interest rate unchanged for now. I'm Scott Carr in Washington.
2: Californians apparently have a lot of credit card debt. More from Jason Nathanson.
8: California is seven of the top 10 cities in the U.S. when it comes to the amount households owe on their cards. That from a report this week by Wallet Hub. Santa Clarita's number one with an average balance of over $23,000. Chula Vista's in second place. Rancho Cucamonga's fifth. Fontana, Oxnard, Moreno Valley, and Santa Ana also make the top 10. Wallet Hub says Santa Clarita was also number one for paying off the most debt during the first quarter of 2026, meaning people there have big credit card limits and can afford to spend a lot. I'm Jason Nathanson.
2: A new study suggests a brain chemical deficiency may be why some teens are inclined to do dumb things. Researchers reported in the journal Nature Communications that risk-taking teens might be compensating for low levels of dopamine in their brains. The study's lead author from the University of Pittsburgh says the results show that for some teens, risk-taking may act as a way to get the system going when dopamine is low. I'm Rob Martier.
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20: 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Jamie Markley, David Van Camp, Scott Robbins. Okay, the supreme leader, the latest one in Iran, is he alive? This would be the gay Ayatollah.
21: Yeah, the gay Ayatollah, yes.
20: Yeah. Because we have a bet on this.
22: Well, I think he is because he was watching the Tonys last night.
20: Really? Okay, are you ready to pay up then? Because last week you were saying, we don't know it, I need proof.
22: Yeah, well, I would like to see a little proof, yeah.
20: Trump was talking about him, David?
21: Yeah, he was asked about the new supreme leader who nobody's really seen since he took over because he was very badly injured, if he's even still alive. And so he talked about it on Meet the Press.
20: Okay.
23: Do you know where he is? Do you know how he is doing physically?
24: I don't want to say whether or not I know where he is, but there's a good probability that I do.
23: Is he inside Iran?
24: I'd rather not say that.
23: Okay. He is the son of the last supreme leader,
24: yeah,
23: who was obviously hardliner. Is this younger Khomeini any better for the United States than his father was?
24: Younger, I think more rational, injured, he's pretty badly injured. So there's a certain bravery there. A lot of people, if they were injured that badly, they wouldn't be talking about, how are we doing with the United States? They'd have other things on their mind. So there's a certain bravery there. But he is very seriously injured, yeah.
20: Hmm. Well, if he was really brave, he'd come out in Pride Month.
21: Oh, no.
22: Maybe you think.
21: He's going to one of those Minneapolis bathhouses right now.
20: Okay.
22: He doesn't need to hide. He could come out.
20: How does that work in Iran?
22: Well, not
20: if
22: well.
20: You're the supreme leader and you come out in Pride Month.
21: Yeah, I don't think you can do that.
22: I don't think you can either. I think that's against the rules.
20: Stay away from rooftops at that point, right?
22: Yes. Yeah, you want to be nowhere near a rooftop.
20: Got it. Okay.
22: People have a tendency to slip and fall on them.
20: Yeah.
22: It's amazing.
20: One of those things.
22: Yeah.
20: Okay. So as far as Iran goes, well, on it goes. And now Trump is trying to tell
14: Israel and Iran. Hey, can stop. Stop it. Back and forth, and here we go. So much for a ceasefire.
21: Yeah.
14: All right. Let's go to Maine. Big Senate race. Graham Platner. Democrats are backing him.
21: Oh, yeah, they are.
14: And it was interesting. He's doing this interview, and it gets brought up, believe all women, because this woman last week in this failing New York Times piece that a lot of people thought was like a catch-and-kill sort of situation, where she had a story to tell, but they didn't tell her entire story.
22: No.
14: And they didn't use the screen grabs that she sent them.
21: Well, they also...
14: Or the people that she corroborated the story with, they didn't use that. And so the question is, hey, I thought believe all women. That's what Platner said in the past. Here's part of it.
16: I'm very happy to talk about incredibly uncomfortable things in my life. But when things come along that are just made up or lies, I'm very much going to push back against those.
17: You're promoting believing every woman and letting women tell their story. But when one woman does, you say she's lying.
16: Well, that's because they are lies.
14: Oh, okay.
22: Oh, NPR. Okay. Oh, they are.
14: Believe all women until I say not to.
22: Yeah.
14: Well,
22: that's just the ones that make up stories.
21: Well, I got it. I kind of wish, you know, you'd have the follow-up of, so doesn't that actually prove that, let's say, for the sake of argument, that he's telling the truth, and that she, Lindsay, what's her name, Fifield or whatever, let's say she's lying, completely lying about that. Well, then you have to admit that believe all women is and always was a lie.
14: Correct. Yeah. I think we even knew that when you had, and you'll remember her name, you're pretty good with this, the one that talked about what Biden did to her.
21: Yeah.
14: Don't
21: Tara
14: believe
21: Reed.
14: Her.
21: Yeah.
14: Yeah, Tara Reid. Don't believe her.
21: Not the actress, but yeah.
14: Exactly. Yeah. I mean, that was never even a story with Legacy Media.
22: Oh, it depends
14: on what
22: side of the aisle you're on as to whether you
14: exactly.
22: are to be believed or not believed. I mean, it's a stupid political game they're playing.
14: Yes. And then we've also heard from someone known as Rockslide Face.
21: Yes. This is the...
14: Who is that?
21: That's the left-wing podcaster, lunatic, Jennifer Welch.
14: Oh, yeah.
22: Oh, Rockslide Face.
21: Yeah,
22: now I get
21: well,
22: it.
21: Her face looks like, I don't know, Rockslide had a baby with a sinkhole. And it's just...
14: Dang.
22: Wow, that's hot.
21: Well, dude, she's uncomfortable to look at, and she doesn't exactly have a winning personality.
14: You know, I would say this, and you may completely disagree. If she was a sweet, thoughtful person, you would say she's not a terrible-looking woman.
21: No.
14: But because she is just vile.
21: Yes. It's
14: just a terrible person.
21: When you're,
14: says awful things.
21: When you're fueled by hate the way that she is, it
14: turns into a rock slide.
21: It turns into a rock slide. Yeah.
22: I've never heard rock slide face before, but now I can't get it out of my head every time I see her.
14: Yeah, that's branding right there.
22: Yeah, exactly.
21: Well, she doesn't care that Senate candidate Graham Platner had a Nazi tattoo, allegedly sexted with underage girls and abused girlfriends, because all of that is part of the human experience, she says.
14: What?
21: Yeah.
14: Okay, roll it. I got to hear that.
18: Everybody's talking about toxic relationships and tattoos and all of this. Talk about Susan Collins voting to dismantle protections that keep women safe and keep
14: nonsense.
18: Women free.
14: How?
18: Because that is the real story here. They don't want us talking about that. No. She is a MAGA fascist to her core and just want to...
14: Dude.
21: Susan Collins.
14: She voted to impeach...
21: Yeah.
14: She voted to impeach Trump.
22: Well,
14: is that MAGA?
22: She's got to keep this crap going as long as she can.
14: I guess. Wow, that's something.
22: Oh,
14: I mean,
22: rock slide face.
14: Susan Collins, not a favorite with Republican voters.
22: No, not at all.
21: No. But she's given a long leash because, well, she's probably the last Republican that'll ever be elected out of Maine.
14: Yeah, that's
21: it's
14: true.
21: It's like, okay, at least she's somewhat reliable. Rather have her... than Graham Platner or Janet Mills or somebody else.
14: Exactly. All right, back to Rockslide.
18: Core, and just want to throw this in there, too. I don't give a f*** if somebody had a toxic relationship. I, myself, have been a toxic girlfriend.
14: Really?
18: I've had toxic girlfriends.
14: No kidding?
18: That's part of the human experience, right?
14: Can't imagine it.
22: The hell you say?
21: She's been
22: you
21: a toxic girlfriend?
22: You were a toxic girlfriend?
14: No.
22: Way. Huh? Sweet, demure little thing, you.
14: Golly. Okay, how did she get any of her fame? She was some reality show, right?
21: Yeah, it was some interior design thing on Bravo.
14: Okay.
22: That's how she got fame? I was wondering.
21: Yeah.
14: Yeah, I just knew some sort of reality thing.
22: It's like, no, Jay Behar did comedy in the Catskills or something. That's how she got famous.
14: Dude, that Welch woman is way darker than Joy Behar.
22: Oh, yeah. Yes. Well, yeah.
21: I mean, it's like there is something wrong with her. It's not
14: there's
21: just
14: a darkness. I'm not even joking. Yeah. There's a darkness around that
21: woman. It's not a political, just a political thing for her. I mean, there is, like, evil lurking behind every word she says.
14: I don't disagree.
22: Man.
14: Yeah.
22: Wow.
14: Okay. Well, you probably heard Scott Pelley got fired from CBS News in 60 Minutes after he threw a fit in front of the new boss.
22: I suppose you heard about it.
14: Yes, of course. So then he goes and has a big interview with the failing New York Times and Lulu Garcia Navarro Smugwinch. And it goes the way you would expect, except some of the theatrics from Pelley were surprising even to some of us.
22: Gosh.
14: Like the over-the-top stuff. He was asked by Navarro Smugwinch about Barry Weiss, and you probably heard the story when she first started, and she said, hey, why is it half the country thinks you're biased?
22: Right.
14: Right?
22: Yeah. Fair question to ask.

0: opening salvo to the team.
1: Uh-oh. She, I am told, said something to the effect of, why do you think the country thinks you're biased? But she didn't offer any kind of a metric. You know, what's your metric? Why do you think so? Do you have a poll? Is there market research? What are you talking about? Because we certainly didn't believe that.
2: Dude, how many different studies have we seen out there of polling?
3: Dude.
2: Of how much news is trusted?
3: It's all the polls. There's not a poll out there where people have a positive view of the news media.
4: Well, of course he didn't believe it. And his peer group didn't believe it. No.
2: Man, oh man.
4: Oh, God.
2: Just absolute...
4: This thing gets worse the more I hear.
2: Denial.
4: Oh, jeez.
2: Oh, yeah. I mean, and then he does this whole thing, you know, CBS News is on fire. I think it could be saved. Like, what are you talking about? I mean, there have been examples, if you're following it all, like, online, like example after example over the last 5 to 10 years of 60 Minutes being completely biased, like obviously biased. And I mean, isn't that what they're trying to do? And people act like Barry Weiss is MAGA.
3: Yeah.
2: She's on the left.
3: Yeah. There's nothing MAGA about her other than she just kind of wants to tell the truth.
2: Right. Yeah. Okay.
4: Join me in my podcast, Pelly's People, beginning soon.
2: Do you think he is going to do a podcast?
3: Oh, he's definitely going to do a podcast.
4: Oh, of course.
2: I hope he does. I really hope he does, because he's going to get exposed even more than he is now.
3: It's going to be called 59 Minutes.
4: I thought that was rather clever.
2: Or 101.
4: Yeah.
2: Whatever it is. 61 Minutes. It's a little bit more. You know, it is Mashup Monday. I said, we got to bring this back because it's just too good. And they call it Van Gainer.
3: Yes.
2: It's Van Halen and Gloria Gainer.
3: Yes.
2: Together. This is so good.
4: Survive and jump.
2: Yes.

0: That's a lot of fun.
1: Yeah, it is.
2: That is fun.
3: It reminds me of something sad, though. Didn't you just tell me a week or two ago Roth is playing some show and he forgot the lyrics to Jump?
1: He forgot the chorus to Jump.
3: My goodness. That's not good.
2: Not good.
3: Oh, there's another clip of Scott Pelley we got to get to that's hilarious. And the five stories we're watching today next.

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0: The Markley Van Camp and Robbins Show. Jamie Markley, David Van Camp, Scott Robbins, and now the five stories we're watching today.
1: All right, number five, Decision Desk HQ is projecting that Nithya Raman has won the second of two spots in the Los Angeles mayoral primary. She'd been trailing Spencer Pratt by about 40,000 votes, but got a big boost from those late arriving mail-in ballots.
2: What happened?
1: Well, they the homeless people submitted their
3: ballots.
1: Appeal
3: to the homeless.
4: It's unreal.
3: Yeah, appeal.
1: Number four, a 69-year-old retired government employee is suing to stop the planned UFC Freedom 250 event at the White House. She has, in her retirement, by the way, dedicated herself to protesting outside of the White House, and she says that this event would cause her aesthetic injury. She doesn't like looking at the octagon or whatever they're setting up out there.
3: You know, most people travel, spend time with the grandkids, you know, join a club or two, just enjoy their time in retirement, but no.
1: I promise you, if she has kids, her kids are more than happy for her to be occupying her time that way.
3: That very well. Mom, you should really get involved.
0: All I can think about is aesthetic injury. Like, yes. It was okay when Biden had the big Pride Fest on the lawn with the dude with the Knox. Jeepers.
1: Well. Number three, two cases of New World screwworm were reported over the weekend in Texas, bringing the total up to four. Governor Greg Abbott told the Texas Division of Emergency Management to activate the state's Emergency Operations Center under an escalated response. And number two, the Trump administration is going to try to revoke the citizenship of 17 people accused of immigration fraud and people convicted of child sex crimes. There you go. Yeah. And then number one, President Trump talking to Meet the Press about Iran, saying the reason why it's so hard to get a deal done right now is because Iran isn't used to having to actually walk the straight and narrow.
0: That is pretty true.
3: Well, yeah, that's very true. They haven't. No.
0: It's too bad CBS News is all in for Trump. You know, just trying to defend him at every turn.
3: Yeah.
0: Have you heard this?
3: No.
0: I told you I had a hilarious clip of Pelly that I don't know if you've heard yet.
3: Okay.
0: Roll it.
5: There was a thumb on the scale for the president's version of events that I felt was a level of political influence that I had never seen in 37 years at CBS News.
3: Never seen it.
1: Talk to Leslie Stahl.
0: I know, when we had that last week.
1: And she's talking to Trump, and Trump's talking about the Hunter Biden laptop thing. And yes. She's like, it can't be verified. He's like, what do you mean it can't be verified? What are you talking about?
0: Yes.
1: He says, this is 60 minutes, okay?
0: This is 60 minutes.
3: You can't just get by with that stuff.
1: Right.
0: Unbelievable. Yeah, he's never seen it before.
3: Take your thumb off the scale, Mr. President. This is CBS.
0: Yes.
3: God.
0: Yeah. Happen to see this from the New York Post. It's always talking about trends, and sometimes when they say trends in New York, it's like that means New York only, maybe LA.
3: Right.
0: It'll never reach the rest of the country. I don't know how much this is gaining ground, but it's practice dating for Gen Z. You know, Gen Z has a really hard time with dating because it has to be face to face.
3: Yeah, they're no good at that.
0: It's, dude, the amount of young men that are like terrified to talk to a young lady, it's kind of crazy. And vice versa.
3: Well, they'll be afraid of being toxic masculinity.
0: I guess. There's a lot of stuff.
3: Garbage, yeah.
0: But the trend is called practice dating. Involves going on dates with people you're not normally attracted to.
3: Hmm. Where was that when I was dating?
0: What are you saying? That you would have got more dates?
3: Yeah, maybe.
1: I don't know. Some generations, wouldn't they call that just trying to break a slump?
0: Well, I don't know that they're really going after the sex part of it, David.
1: Okay.
0: We're not talking about slump busting here.
3: Sometimes you go 0 for 11, then you get that one right down the middle. That meatball.
0: Boy, oh boy, oh boy.
1: You know, getting on base is the important thing.
3: Very important,
1: just break out.
3: Anything can happen then, David. Right. Once you're on base, anything can happen.
0: I should have known.
3: There could be errors. There could be
0: miscues. Not to even bring this up. In the end, I think this is a terrible idea.
3: It is a terrible idea.
0: Well, they say it's to take the pressure off because you are getting reps in, like as far as having conversations. I'm not joking.
3: Sure.
0: And to build confidence.
3: Right.
0: The other part is you're wasting the other person's time.
3: Well, yeah.
0: This is the Markley Van Camp and Robbins Show.
3: You're acting like you're attracted to somebody who you normally wouldn't be attracted to. So get in reps.
1: Yes. Again, yes. Perfect. Slump busting.
0: They're quoting a dating guru, Serena Kerrigan, saying that profiles and photos don't tell the whole story. People can surprise you. Stop treating every first date like it could lead to marriage. The goal is to use these casual meetups to build confidence, improve conversation skills, and get more comfortable meeting new people. That's one of those, hey, it's just this thing. Both of us agree. Okay, we're not looking for a significant. We just want to have a good time together. That never works.
3: No.
0: Someone's always hoping for more. That's sure. why they're there.
3: Yep.
0: Man.
3: You get the old I want to be friends thing.
0: Barry Weiss doesn't understand how TV works, says Scott Pelley, and more next.

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4: 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Wake up! Wake up, Liam! Oh, come on, use your head! Gotta want it! Dominate!
5: There he goes again. Liam's dad yelling from the stands, trying to relive his glory days.
6: I know. We're just trying to have fun out here and play with our friends. Like, it's not that deep.
5: He seriously needs to get a grip.
6: Does he really think he's helping Liam play better?
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6: Someone needs to tell him this isn't about him.
5: Yeah, stop trying to coach from the stands and just cheer.
6: That's what Liam wants.
5: That's what we all want.
7: Be your student's biggest fan, not their biggest critic. 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
8: My name is Erica, and my son, Kaysen, is a patient at Shriners Children's. My oldest called me and said, Kaysen got burnt. I said, how bad is it? He wouldn't answer me. Before we could see Kaysen, the trauma doctor came in and said he needs to go to Shriners.
9: To survive a burn injury and to return to life unafraid and full of joy and be who you're supposed to be is what we strive to deliver to our patients. 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
10: I wouldn't do anything else.
11: We're just so thankful that Kaysen is still here, because things can change in the blink of an eye.
8: Go online right now to loveshriners.org.
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0: The Markley Van Camp and Robbins Show. Jamie Markley, David Van Camp, Scott Robbins. You know who doesn't understand how TV works?
1: Who's that?
0: The new boss at CBS News,
1: Barry Weiss.
2: Yeah.
1: No clue.
2: No, that's it. Scott Pelley, of course, he got fired from CBS last week because he told his new boss that, well, his new boss was helping to murder 60 Minutes and would never be welcome here. Okay, well, you're fired. That's how life works, bro. I mean, I don't know what to tell you. He's telling the New York Times that the head of CBS News, Barry Weiss, needs to be fired because she just doesn't understand how any of this works. It's not her fault, the poor creature.
0: Oh, gosh. The insufferable presence of Scott Pelley.
3: She's a lovely person. And her free press organization that she founded has been very successful. She's proven that. Great for her. But television's not her thing.
0: I thought it was about news.
2: Yeah.
1: This guy.
0: The free press. She created it out of nothing. She left the failing New York Times because she's like, look at all these nuts that work here.
2: Mm-hmm.
1: You can almost smell.
0: But she's not a conservative.
1: Yeah, you can almost smell the arrogance, too, oozing off his,
0: of course,
1: out of his pores.
0: Like the TV journalists are on this other level. Oh, my gosh. Hack.
3: She brings an ideology into CBS News where that is just anathema.
0: Oh,
3: big and one. So it's a terrible fit. It's probably not her fault, but it's just a terrible fit. She doesn't know television. She doesn't understand how it works. She doesn't have management experience for a large organization like CBS News.
0: Time out right there, David, because you were gone last week.
2: Yeah.
0: I forget the person that outed him. Oh, she's also a reporter. She was an intern at 60 Minutes. Like 10 years ago, and told the story about Scott Pelley and his glasses.
1: Yeah.
0: And it made me think of it because, as he's saying, she doesn't understand television and how it works. Oh. This dude was emphatic about the camera people that would basically zoom in on him as he took off his glasses.
2: I've seen it before. Yeah.
0: And that was very important. And he was instructing them during the commercial break, this is how I want this.
2: Yeah.
0: Is that what he's talking about? Because does that really sell it? Because then you're just an actor.
2: Yeah.
0: You're like a theater dude.
2: Yeah.
0: Make
2: it
0: look good for me. It's like the old movie Broadcast News. Where you muster up the tear.
1: Yeah.
0: If you remember that scene in the movie. Anyway, he goes on.
3: So, yes, I do think that we would be far better off without her. Maybe she goes back to the free press and has a sterling career. But this is like somebody walking up to me and saying, there's a 747. There are 400 people on it. We need you to fly it to Paris.
0: Oh, my gosh.
3: I'm going to decline because I don't have a clue. And it would have been so much better if Barry Weiss had been offered this job and said, oh, that's not for me.
0: Maybe because it's under the banner of CBS News. Okay? They wanted to bring someone with news experience instead of a theater guy.
2: Yeah.
0: Maybe it was something like that.
1: So used to being a protected class.
0: These things
1: just don't happen to CBS News and me, Scott Pelley.
0: Yeah.
1: We're much too important for that.
0: Yeah.
1: And to believe it.
0: Oh, no kidding.
1: Not only insufferable.
0: Yeah.
1: Even more insufferable now than he was when he was on 60 Minutes, and that was insufferable.
0: Very much so.
1: Scott Pelley.
0: You know who does not think that Scott Pelley is a national treasure, as I guess some people have said?
1: Who's that?
0: Bill Maher.
1: Huh. Oh, he didn't like him?
0: Well, they were talking about it. Someone on his show said something about national treasure or whatever, and he's like, oh, my goodness.
4: Also, I just don't think being a 60 Minutes correspondent is that hard. I don't feel like Scott Pelley... I don't feel like Scott Pelley was a national treasure. Companies change hands all the time. I never liked him, sorry. I just never did. Companies change hands. People bring in their own people, their new ownership. You know, just because something changes doesn't mean... I feel like we see everything through such a partisan lens. Oh, my God, 60 Minutes has a new cast. So does Saturday Night Live.
0: It's kind of funny.
2: Well, and to his point, the 60 Minutes gig, a lot of times for a lot of those correspondents, isn't that hard because the people who are doing the actual reporting... You never hear about them. You don't know them.
5: Dude,
2: you don't know their names.
5: Britt Hume. John Roberts brought Britt Hume on Fox to talk about this.
2: Yeah.
5: And he outed the whole game. Exactly what you're saying. Should I play that clip?
1: Oh, yeah.
5: Do you want to hear it, David?
1: Sure.
5: Okay, yeah.
6: It's worth remembering what that show is, how that show works. Like all these television magazine shows, as prominent as the correspondents who narrate them and appear on camera seem to be, those shows are producer-driven. And these correspondents become famous largely because of the good work that is done by producers who go out and do the interviews, supervise the shooting and the editing of the pieces and so on, and the writing as well. And the correspondents come in to do a couple of interviews, narration, and appear on camera. So they get to be pretty big stars that way.
3: They do.
6: On a show, John, as you well know, which has for at least a significant part of the year, the best lead-in in television, which is to say the NFL on Sunday. So I think these people are a little self-important, to say the least.
2: Well, yeah, a little bit. Well, and you know, you hear Scott Pelley talking about being in a war zone 20 years ago. Like, certainly, that's a hard gig.
5: Yeah.
2: No matter what. That's a tough and stressful assignment. But there are people doing that on live television right now. Trey Yingst, for example,
5: yes,
2: from Fox News, who's been evacuated to a bomb shelter more than once on live television.
5: Yep.
2: And CNN's Clarissa Ward in the trenches in Ukraine and several other conflicts, also in the Middle East, in Afghanistan. She was there. In Kabul, like the, for Scott Pelley to say, like to think of himself as sort of the bee's knees of the business here. It's like, dude, you've been propped up so much you don't even realize you're washed up.
5: Oh dang!
1: Wow,
5: I can't argue with that.
1: Very
5: that
1: profound.
5: Is biting.
1: I like that.
5: Yeah, it's true. All right, it's that time. We do it a couple of times a day. Go around the table. May not be the biggest story, but it caught your attention. You wanted to bring it in. David, what's your story here?
2: Well, there's been a lot of buzz in the Texas Senate race where you've got James Tallarico, the Democrat and weirdo, versus the Attorney General of the state of Texas, Ken Paxton. Now, a guy named Dan Cogdell, he was on the team that defended Ken Paxton during his sham impeachment trial, in the state of Texas. And he came out and said, I am supporting James Tallarico. And so a lot of people jumped all over that. Well, the lead attorney in the impeachment, Tony Busby, has put out a statement saying our team consisted of more than 20 lawyers. I understand that my friend Dan publicly supports A.G. Paxton's opponent. I'm not surprised by this. He's a lifelong Democrat. I also understand that Mr. Cogdell recently got crossways with A.G. Paxton concerning some real estate development that Paxton opposed and Cogdell represented. A.G. Paxton and Governor Abbott alleged that the developer sought to impose Sharia law. Now you know the rest of the story. I firmly support A.G. Paxton for U.S. Senate.
5: Very good. All right, Scotty, what do you got for your story?
1: Seventh day of Pride Month, and Gavin Newsom said he feels genuinely sorry for MAGA supporters because they are so miserable because it's Pride Month. He said, try loving gay people. Everyone seems to be having fun, he said. But this person is not having much fun. S.C. Neely, who describes themselves, I'll just say that because that's how they describe themselves, on their website is gender fluid and queer lesbian. They are a parent of three kids living in Arlington, Virginia, and co-parent joyfully with their wife and ex-husband. They also write queer romance novels on the side. One of their children came home crying from school the other day, Jamie and David. Now, the reason for that is because in health class, they taught their children that they said babies come from men and women. No queer representation, no IVF.
5: Oh, gosh.
1: They brainwash these kids, and this drives them to tears when they come home. And we must console them and tell them there are other ways that children come into the world.
5: Oh, my gosh.
1: Your child came home crying because you've been feeding them lies, and when they were confronted with the truth, this is what happens.
5: Well, I like the way that's framed, too, that it's not possible to love a gay person.
1: Right.
5: And also not want the transing of kids all over the country.
1: Yes.
5: Like it's all or nothing.
1: Mm-hmm.
5: No, that's not the way most people are.
1: But anyway, that's what poor broken things anyway. Gosh darn it. Reality is incredibly difficult.
5: Yeah.
1: And no kids came home crying because of that, by the way.
5: How do you know?
1: Because this has been done a million times.
5: Yeah. Yep. Okay.
1: The children came home and they were crying. Because only men and women can have babies.
5: Well, I got a story where two people were crying about what David Van Camp said.
1: Oh, no. Really?
5: Yeah. That this whole AI Aussie thing is a cash grab from Sharon Osbourne.
2: It is.
5: No, what? No. No, not at all. Okay? Sharon and her son Jack both slammed the latest accusations that their AI avatar of Aussie is a cash grab.
2: Mm-hmm.
5: Okay? And it is expected to debut in late summer. Jack says it's not a ChatGPT with Ozzy's face on it. He said, this is a closed AI, so it's not connected to the internet. We built a database, only information that either my dad said or was accurate or was written accurately. He also added that it's either they create a digital imprint of Ozzy and have control over it, or someone else will. And Sharon said, technology moves on. I'm not asking you to come. I don't want your effing money. I don't need your effing money. I'm doing very well. It's going to be this thing where Ozzy can talk to you, basically, through AI.
1: Mm-hmm.
5: And the thing is, for somebody to turn around to me and say I'm doing a cash grab, no, you don't know my husband, okay? My husband would say to me over and over, after I go, how long do you think I'll be remembered? And she's trying to help him be remembered.
1: Uh-huh. Wasn't she accused of being a cash grab before? Many tours where she was pushing Ozzy out there?
5: Yes.
1: And the depleted health condition he was in?
5: Yes.
1: Yeah, okay.
5: Yeah, the cash grab.
1: I was going to say, this
5: accusation.
1: Isn't new.
5: No.
1: Yeah.
5: No, goodness,
2: no.
5: No. But just wanted to give you that little update.
1: Are you going to go?
2: It's not.
5: No. I think it's online.
1: Oh, it's only online? They're not going to tour the country like the Elvis?
5: I'm sure they will at some point. I don't care to see that either.
2: Technically, she's right. It's not a cash grab. All the transactions are done online.
1: That's true.
5: So yeah,
2: there's
5: no
2: cash involved.
5: Of course.
1: None.
5: So there you go. Okay. Coming up. Okay. Dude. Story. How would I say this? Guy is watering his flowers with his hose in his hand, and there's people around.
1: Hmm.
5: That's Nimrod's in the news. Oh, you
1: got
5: to hear this story.
1: No.
5: Oh, yeah, and a news update straight ahead right here.

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1: The Mark McVan Camp and Robin Show. Hey, you know what? 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
1: News update, David Van Camp.
2: Okay, well, there was a drastic change in guidance to no longer keep allergenic foods away from babies until 1 to 3 years of age. Remember that? Mm-hmm. For a while, yeah. Don't feed them nuts or eggs or anything like that until they're somewhere between 1 and 3. And they say, you know, the doctors changed their minds and said, well, actually introduce them by 6 months of age. The prevalence of egg allergy among children fell more than 17% in a new study since that change.
1: Wow.
3: Well,
2: you know, and I remember that. I wasn't expecting it, but when my daughter was born, that was something they did when we were in the hospital. There was like some little tiny formula thing that you give the baby that has like trace amounts of peanuts and things like that. And they're like, yeah, it helps introduce them and get their body adjusted to it.
1: Yeah. Yeah, that makes sense.
3: Makes total sense.
1: Yes.
3: Yeah.
1: Well, and people, you know, will say others that, you know, have this thought, oh my gosh, so many of these things are being, you know, brought to bear because somebody's going to make a mint off of it. Mm-hmm. And sometimes it's pharmaceutical companies.
3: Yep.
1: Well, it does seem like it comes down to common sense a lot of times.
2: Oh, yeah.
1: With stuff like that.
3: Mm.
1: So, yeah, that's very interesting.
3: That's good news, I guess, huh? Yeah.
1: Yeah, absolutely. Also saw this. I don't know if we have time to get into it right now. Maybe a little bit later. There's a new study out that people underestimate the willingness of others to cooperate. A lot of times you have the thought, oh, they're not going to want to cooperate, whatever, whatever.
3: Trump and Iran.
1: Will.
3: Yeah.
1: Well, I think that's a little bit. I'm talking about personal relationships, yeah. Okay. But yeah, sure. All right, let's just get to Nimrods. Forget it.
4: When the going gets tough.
5: Damn it, this is too hard.
4: The dumb get dumber.
6: All right, Dean.
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5: I love the poorly educated.
1: All right. Nimrods in the News. We go to Florida, Polk County, where a man was caught holding his genitals while watering his lawn in front of teenage girls.
3: Oh, man.
1: Come on. Okay. Sheriff Grady Judd, you might be familiar.
2: Yes.
1: He talked about
7: it. I want to point out that this event happened at the suspect's house on Sunnywood Circle. You got that? This is Gary Golter. It was sunny, and he was watering his grass with a hose in his right hand. And he had his crank in his left hand. I don't even know how to say this, but he was doing this in front of 16 and 13-year-old girls, and we don't like it. So we arrested him.
1: So, yeah, he was arrested.
3: His crank.
1: Grady Judd, I think, is an American treasure.
2: Yeah.
1: And that is Nimrods in the News.

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3: My name is Erica, and my son, Kaysen, is a patient at Shriners Children. My oldest called me and said, Kaysen got burnt. I said, how bad is it? He wouldn't answer me. Before we could see Kaysen, the trauma doctor came in and said, he needs to go to Shriners.
4: To survive a burn injury and to return to life unafraid and full of joy and be who you're supposed to be is what we strive to deliver to our patients. 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He's fully functional. He's riding his dirt bike, doing all of the things that you would want him to do. I can't think of another system that has the impact on pediatric patients that Shriners Children's does.
5: I wouldn't do anything else.
6: We're just so thankful that Kaysen is still here, because things can change in the blink of an eye.
3: Go online right now to loveshriners.org.
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8: New York City will honor the Knicks, the new NBA champions, with a ticker tape parade. Sarah Lee Kessler reports.
9: Mayor Mamdani made that announcement after the comeback Knicks shot past the Spurs 94-90 in Game 5 of the NBA Finals. The historic ticker tape parade will be on Thursday in the Canyon of Heroes. The mayor says the city has waited for this moment for 53 years through near misses and heartbreak and never stopped believing.
10: When we tried, they got fried. Knicks in 5!
9: Mamdani will also present keys to the city to the Knicks. City Hall and municipal buildings will be illuminated in blue and orange lights Thursday night. I'm Sarah Lee Kessler.
8: Coming up in the business week ahead, the focus will be on the Federal Reserve's upcoming interest rate decision. The Federal Open Market Committee opens a two-day policy meeting on Tuesday with the announcement on rates coming Wednesday. It will be the first meeting with new Fed Chairman Kevin Warsh at the helm after he replaced Jerome Powell. Warsh is scheduled to hold a press conference following the interest rate decision. Some new details about the death of former San Francisco 49er All-Pro linebacker Alden Smith, who died Saturday at the age of 36. Here's Jason Nathanson.
11: The San Francisco Chronicle reports that Alden Smith and his friend Amir Shirazi showed up at a charity in San Jose that feeds the homeless, donated 10 pizzas, then Smith died in Shirazi's car a little later. Shirazi says he doesn't know why Smith died, but believes it was natural causes. Smith holds the record for most sacks in a season by a 49er, and off the field, he was arrested several times on domestic violence and DUI charges. He last played for Dallas in 2020. I'm Jason Nathanson.
8: The U.S. Army is celebrating its 251st birthday on this Flag Day. Senior Army officials took part in a wreath-laying ceremony at Arlington National Cemetery this morning. Army installations across the United States and around the world are hosting events to mark the anniversary of its founding as the Continental Army on June 14, 1775. I'm Rob Martier.
12: My uncle had a Maytag washer that ran for 37 years. Never broke, not once. 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
8: New York City will honor the Knicks, the new NBA champions, with a ticker tape parade. Sarah Lee Kessler reports.
9: Mayor Mamdani made that announcement after the comeback Knicks shot past the Spurs 94-90 in Game 5 of the NBA Finals. The historic ticker tape parade will be on Thursday in the Canyon of Heroes. The mayor says the city has waited for this moment for 53 years.
10: When we tried, they got fried. Knicks in five.
9: Mamdani will also present keys to the city to the Knicks. City Hall and municipal buildings will be illuminated in blue and orange lights Thursday night. I'm Sarah Lee Kessler.
8: The U.S. Army is celebrating its 251st birthday on this Flag Day.

0: Senior Army officials took part in a wreath-laying ceremony at Arlington National Cemetery this morning. Army installations across the United States and around the world are hosting events to mark the anniversary of its founding as the Continental Army on June 14, 1775. The pilot of a seaplane and his passenger are recovering from minor injuries after their plane crashed into the East River in Queens. The second seaplane crash for the two men in 6 years. Lisa Salvati has more.
1: The FDNY says a large wave hit the seaplane near the Throgs Neck Bridge after takeoff. The pilot, 67-year-old Joe Apatizano, and his passenger, Jose Urena, put on life preservers, jumped out of the sinking plane, and were pulled out of the water by a private boat's crew and the FDNY Marine Unit.
0: A recent study has found that people who use GLP-1 medication engage in less physical activity. The study is being presented at the ENDO 2026, the Endocrine Society's annual meeting in Chicago, and has not yet been published in a peer-reviewed journal. I'm Rob Artier.
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13: Yep.
12: Oh, you know, a lot of times you'll hear people from New York talk about, we got the greatest fans on earth. So great that if their team loses, it's time for a mini riot, kids.
14: Well, yeah. This morning, a chaotic scene in the streets of New York. People climbing on top of cars and up scaffolding after the Knicks lost to the Spurs in Game 3 of the NBA Finals. Police deploying pepper spray in the clashes. Several people arrested. It was a different scene inside Madison Square Garden.
12: All right, more on that in a second.
13: Okay. So,
15: well, it doesn't matter if they win or lose. I mean, there's going to be a riot.
12: Well, don't they wait till they win the whole thing to really riot?
15: Well, yeah, they'll do it then. But last night, of course, you know what happened, don't you? You know what happened.
12: What happened?
15: Spurs disrespected them.
12: Oh, yes, by winning.
15: By winning.
12: Got it.
15: Yes.
13: And there were a couple of Spurs fans who were getting surrounded by people and getting mobbed by them. And some of them ran for safety behind the police line. And I'm not saying, I mean, hey, man, a couple of those dudes may have been lipping off and all that stuff. But that doesn't give you an excuse to go and try to beat someone up like that.
12: No.
13: It's ridiculous.
12: It was pretty chaotic, though.
15: Oh, yeah.
12: Here was the rest of the old Good Morning America report.
14: President Trump becoming the first sitting president to attend an NBA Finals game. The president booed during the national anthem. Trump calling the game experience amazing.
16: It was certainly amazing. I think, mostly cheers. It was loud and it was very enthusiastic.
13: Very enthusiastic.
15: Well, I don't know about that.
12: You don't know about what?
15: About whether there was cheers. I didn't hear many.
12: He said mostly.
13: Yeah.
15: Yeah, there was some in there, I suppose. But yeah, you're in New York. What do you think is going to happen?
12: Yeah. Yeah, that's part of it.
15: I mean,
12: there were plenty of Knicks fans that were blaming Trump for the loss.
15: Of course.
12: Andres is editing that right now. A lot of swear words in that, actually.
15: Oh, gosh.
13: Yeah. All right. Well, then I think Trump needs to hit pause on the schedule and go to every single game.
12: All right. Spurs fans want him at every game.
13: Yes.
15: Oh, you had to talk to the people at the radio station there today, David. Get a hotel set up for him. A nice transportation to and from the facility. We'll do it for free.
12: I don't think he needs that, Scott.
13: No.
15: I don't either, but I'm just offering. You know, I think it's a good neighborly thing to do.
12: Well, you had a clip of it too, David.
15: Yeah, hear those cheers.
16: I thought it was great. I mean, I thought it was amazing, actually. You mean when they had the camera on me? I thought it was very good, yeah.
15: Yeah, very good.
13: Yeah,
15: yeah, very good.
13: Very enthusiastic. Booze can be enthusiastic, too.
15: It could be,
13: you know?
15: Of course. Yeah, no big deal.
12: So, yeah, it's a series now. I mean, all the pressure's on New York. You lose two at home after being up and the whole city basically saying they'll never lose.
15: Right.
12: They're going to win in four. Oh, the noose gets tighter and tighter the longer it goes.
15: I almost texted you at halftime and went, oh, they're down seven at half. Gee whiz.
12: Yeah.
15: I don't feel good about this.
12: Yeah, you never know.
15: Yep.
12: You never know. All right, more on that a little bit later. Okay, so if we were to say the latest on Iran, trading back and forth with Israel,
13: yeah.
12: Trump allegedly said to Netanyahu, don't do that, but then he corrected it. So that's not what he told Netanyahu. He said...
16: No, I said, do what's right, but I want you to stop as quickly as you can, because they have to stop.
12: Now, you were on vacation last week, David. I don't know if you heard the reports of Trump telling Netanyahu that he was effing crazy.
13: Yes, I heard about
12: okay.
13: that.
12: Okay. Yeah, it was funny when Miranda Devine brought it up to him, the way he answered it. It's pretty funny, actually.
9: I helped you stay out of jail. Is that true?
12: Yeah, the whole part about effing crazy. Yeah. Roll it.
9: In which you were angry with him. You said, are you effing crazy? What are you effing doing? I helped you stay out of jail. Is that true? Did you speak to him in those terms?
10: I did. I wouldn't say angry. I was a little bit perturbed by his constantly fighting with Lebanon. You know, at some point they said, BB, we got to stop this. We got to stop it.
12: Yeah, got to stop it. And then he Axl Rose'd him.
16: Yeah, I'm f***ing crazy.
12: Knock it off. Okay? So we'll see where all of that goes. He's talking again like they're very close to a deal.
15: I know, mm-hmm. And now we got two or three days, but it's been stuck that deadline on it.
13: It's been several weeks that we've been stuck on this.
15: Well, I know, and now it's, two or three days. We'll have this thing done.
12: You're saying that you don't believe him?
15: Well, what reason would I have to at this point in time?
16: You're stupid.
15: Well, okay, that's fine. That's fine. Call me stupid, but I'm just saying that, you know, it's these deadlines that get put out there, it makes me nuts because it never happens.
12: Well, there have been times it has happened. It's just maybe in recent memory it hasn't happened as much, Scott.
15: Okay. I'll go with that.
12: Other times he said, we'll have this done by whatever time, and it's happened. I'm just saying it with Iran. You know, it's a little bit different.
15: This is sort of right there, smack dab in the middle, though, of the limelight right now.
12: Yes.
16: You're either crooked or you're stupid.
15: Well, maybe a little bit of both. I don't know. I hate to do this, but, you know, I'm tired of the carrot. I'm tired of it, the stick in the carrot thing. I'm tired of it.
12: Okay. All right. Other news out there. Oh, in Maine. The vote is going on in Maine today.
13: Oh, yeah. Let's see if Democrats are standing by a Nazi woman beater. I don't know.
15: Man.
13: I thought this was interesting. Daniel Moraff and Leanne Fan. They are socialist political operatives. They help recruit candidates that are to run as Democrats who are socialists. They recruited the Nazi woman beater, Graham Plattner, to run for Senate in Maine. And they sat down with the Wall Street Journal. The reporter asked, hey, how did that vetting process go? Because there's a lot of skeletons in that dude's closet.
12: No kidding, man.
11: How did you go about vetting him? And why did you?
17: We paid a nice firm a whole chunk of money and got some stuff back. Some of what you've seen on the news we got back. Other stuff we didn't.
11: Did the vetting process turn up the tattoo that became so controversial?
17: No.
11: And what was your thinking there?
17: Agree.
12: No.
17: I think if what the voters wanted were people who were grown in vats and had never done or said anything.
12: Is this a cartoon?
13: Dude.
12: Is that guy real?
13: Is this AI? I gotta be honest, like 40% of the reason why I wanted to bring this clip in is because I knew that that vocal fry would drive Robbins up a wall.
15: Where do they find these people?
12: That's cultural appropriation. That's only supposed to be women, I thought.
13: They find them in the soy milk section of Trader Joe's, Scott.
15: Jeez.
12: prices are really high on soy milk. This freaking guy.
15: Gosh, dang.
12: Yeah, that's something. Roll back. Okay.
17: People who were grown in vats and had never done or said anything that they might regret their entire lives, we'd have a very different country.
12: Oh my goodness. What the?
15: Man.
12: I promise you, if you said, dude, stop talking like that, it's just the way I talk.
15: Yeah, oh, he can't help it now. That is the way he talks. Yeah.
12: Put a dog collar on him. Yeah, the old shock collar?
15: I agree.
12: It will be. He will be corrected in 60 seconds.
15: Imagine
12: he will talk like a normal human.
15: Imagine that party having a problem with men.
12: Yeah, right. Exactly.
15: When they find all these guys, all the weirdos are out there, their spokesperson, or they're running.
12: Yes, yes.
17: We'd have a very different country.
15: Oh, my God.
12: Well, I can't imagine why you have a man problem.
15: I can't either. I don't know.
12: It goes on. Roll it.
17: Part of our thesis here is that people do not want their candidates grown in vats. They want people who are real human beings, and they want people...
12: Is he upset?
15: This is
12: he weeping?
15: This is a joke.
12: It has to be. We're all getting clowned.
15: We are.
12: That's not real, David, is it?
13: It's real, yeah.
12: Is there video of this guy?
13: Yes, there is.
12: We got to put it up on a page.
15: Does he look like he sounds?
13: Well, kind of. He's got...
12: Big dark glasses?
13: I'm trying to remember like if he has glasses on. Let me try to find it.
15: Is he kind of
13: here.
15: A Tallarico-looking brother sort of thing?
13: No, it's okay. it's very
12: he
13: much...
12: He makes Tallarico sound like John Wayne.
15: Oh, yeah, I know. He's very... yeah, I agree.
13: Very much... Twig Boy is what comes to mind as soon as I see him.
12: Okay. We're not even done with the clip. I think we got like 10 seconds left.
15: Let's hear the rest of it.
17: And they want people who do not look and sound like the background people.

0: shaped face. Yeah, he just, golly, man. Looks like a freshman dork who suddenly became middle-aged.
1: Wow.
2: Man.
1: And then I've got all these other questions in my head. Like, okay, is he hetero? And if he is, okay, I can imagine getting set up with a blind date. And this woman's like, tell me about him. And they say whatever. She is not prepared for what then she sees and hears.
3: We'd have a very different country.
1: She's like, she's got her friend texting her. There's an emergency. I got to leave. I can't do this date with this guy.
0: Can I take you out for a sustainable coffee with soy milk?
1: Sustainable coffee. Yes.
2: Oh, my God.
1: Dude, I thought I had the most ridiculous clip for the opener today, and it doesn't compare.
2: Oh, that's a winner.
1: It just does not compare.
2: That's clip of the week stuff right there. It's only Tuesday.
1: Okay. Do you want me to play what I thought was going to be the best
0: sure,
1: clip of the opener?
0: Sure, go ahead. Let's pile on this nonsense train.
2: Got to have a second place.
1: Okay. Well, Scott Pelley got fired.
2: Yes.
1: 60 Minutes, we know why.
2: Yes.
1: Insubordination.
0: Insubordination.
1: And he was miffed because other people had gotten fired.
0: Yeah.
1: Right?
2: Yeah.
1: So he does this interview with the failing New York Times and Lulu Garcia Navarro Smugwench. And part of the way she opened, I hadn't heard this until late yesterday.
2: Okay.
1: This is astounding. Here.
4: I want to actually start by just asking you how you're feeling in this moment.
5: Well, if we want to talk about it at an emotional level, the best thing that I can imagine in terms of describing it is that it's like your spouse was murdered. There's some moments of the day I feel fine.
1: What? Like your spouse was
0: like
1: murdered?
0: Your spouse was murdered?
1: Are you out of your freaking mind?
0: Oh, my gosh.
1: Can you imagine the horror of that ever happening?
2: Oh, my God.
1: Because people that you may love got fired from their job?
2: Man.
1: That is insanity.
2: Wow.
1: I could not believe it when I heard it.
2: Now, did she pause there and go, wait a minute?
1: If I'm his wife, I'm like, dude,
0: hey.
1: Really?
2: Yeah.
0: Hey.
2: You just compared that to your wife getting murdered? Losing your job at 60 Minutes?
1: Yes.
2: Holy smokes.
1: I couldn't believe it.
2: You need help.
1: Here's another part of
5: it. Your spouse was murdered. There's some moments of the day I feel fine. There are some moments of the day that I just frankly fall apart when I least expect it. But I do want to be clear that I do not feel sorry for me.
1: What's this?
5: I don't care about me. I'm fine. I care about these people that I left behind.
1: I'm fine.
5: The people who are still trapped there.
1: What?
0: Trapped?
2: Man.
1: Dude, what are you talking
2: about? Are
1: they
2: coal miners? What are we doing? What are we doing here?
1: I don't know.
3: We'd have a very different country.
1: These two guys should get together.
0: They really should.
1: We could just have a great time together. To record it, we would have something for the show every single day.
2: Oh, man.
1: It's astounding. We'll dive more into that Pelley clip. Like your spouse was murdered. But don't feel bad for me. Don't feel bad for me, even though I feel like my spouse was murdered.
2: Yeah.
1: It's not about... Whatever, dude. Man. Oh, we got to get to the California voting insanity and the five stories we're watching today coming right up.
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2: Not AI. Real.
1: Jamie Markley, David Van Camp, Scott Robinson. Now, the five stories we're watching today.
3: One, two, three,
4: all right, it's Sign of the Times. Number five, a new poll from Gallup looks at the moral acceptability of different cultural issues. You could say cultural flat points. This jumped out at me when asked about gay relations.
1: Mm-hmm.
4: 35% of Republicans say it's fine. Now, in 2022, it was 56%. Of people who didn't have, like, a moral issue with same-sex relationships.
1: Yes.
4: This is how much the, especially the trans activist class,
1: yep,
4: has just completely kneecapped a movement that basically, like it or not, won the argument. The LGB won the argument in our culture.
1: But that wasn't what they were all after.
4: Right.
1: Or at least the powers that be. They had bigger sights in mind.
4: Yes.
1: Barney Frank, before he died, talked about it.
4: Yeah.
0: Yeah.
1: That was always the plan.
4: Man.
1: All it right. was the slippery slope.
4: Yep. Number four, more than 20 people arrested in New York after a little riot broke out because Knicks fans are big fat crybabies who were mad that the Spurs won. Number three, the Houston Independent School District, that's the largest school system in Texas, has seen dramatic improvements in student grades and test scores since the state took it over a few years ago. Remember when that was going on, liberals said, it's racist.
1: Of course.
4: So apparently racism means better education for a majority black school district?
1: Yes.
4: That's okay.
1: If we're playing by the rules of their argument, yes.
4: I'll tell you, man, Republicans really suck at being racist if that's the case.
1: I know. They're improving the lives of people. It's weird.
4: How dare you?
0: Well, none of that.
4: Number two, the man who murdered Irina Zarutska on that light rail train in Charlotte last year was in federal court this morning for a competency hearing. 35-year-old DeCarlos Brown Jr. was found incompetent to proceed to trial at this time. That's according to U.S. Attorney for the Western District of North Carolina, Russ Ferguson. However, Ferguson says he believes that Brown will eventually stand trial.
1: Okay, I know he's incompetent for that right now, but how about just public execution? Can we do that?
4: What? I mean, yeah, if you're too incompetent.
1: We know he did it.
4: There's video of him doing it. We know he did it.
1: Mm-hmm.
4: And if he's too incompetent to stand trial, then we just lock him away then.
1: Done.
4: Or public execution. I don't care. Either way.
1: Yeah.
4: Yeah.
1: Just be done.
4: Number one, New York City is about to see a surge in immigration agents, according to the border czar, Tom Homan. He says ICE is preparing its largest ever deployment to the city in response to a new state law that limits cooperation with federal immigration enforcement. Fine. You're not going to help us? Then, well, we're sending ICE in.
1: Yeah. I heard the last report yesterday to get into the Knicks game last night. Minimum $7,000.
4: Dang.
0: Yeah.
1: And I felt bad for the people in San Antonio because the last we heard to get in the building was 700. And then to see your team lose, that would suck.
0: Oh, inflation.
1: $7,000?
0: Yeah.
1: Oh, my goodness. A pair of tickets? And, you know, the courtside stuff, you're talking millions of dollars.
0: Yeah. Well, look who's sitting there.
1: You know, Ben Stiller and
0: all
1: Spike.
0: The people with millions of dollars.
1: This is the Markley Van Camp and Robin Show. Yeah. Well, it is good for Chalamet and Spike Lee and the rest, Ben Stiller, to watch their team lose. I do get a kick out of that.
0: Bloomberg ended up with a player on his lap last night.
1: I did see that.
0: That was kind of funny.
1: Yeah.
0: He was sitting on a box.
1: Well, he has to stand on the box just to see.
0: He had to sit up, too. He had a little booster seat he was in.
1: Yeah, that's, I mean, just part of it.
0: Right.
4: He's a little guy, yeah.
5: You know, now he wants a box for the debates.
4: It was like a reverse Santa Claus situation.
0: Right, exactly. It was like $1,000 for the booster seat, too. An extra on top of it.
1: The California voting debacle. Well, we're not talking about fraud here. The rules in general are horrific.
0: Yeah, they are.
1: Yeah, we'll get into that. And around a What's Your Story? Straight ahead.

0: Ah, the sounds of summer. You expect to hear this, not this. At bath time, the giggles should echo, not alarms. But accidents happen fast. In just a moment, everything can change. 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
1: My name is Erica, and my son, Kaysen, is a patient at Shriners Children. My oldest called me and said, Kaysen got burnt. I said, how bad is it? He wouldn't answer me. Before we could see Kaysen, the trauma doctor came in and said, he needs to go to Shriners.
2: To survive a burn injury and to return to life unafraid and full of joy and be who you're supposed to be is what we strive to deliver to our patients. 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He's riding his dirt bike, doing all of the things that you would want him to do. 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
3: I wouldn't do anything else.
4: We're just so thankful that Kaysen is still here because things can change in the blink of an eye.
1: Go online right now to loveshriners.org.
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0: The Markley Van Camp and Robbins Show. Thank you so much for being here. I'm Jamie Markley, the Gen Xer. David Van Camp's the millennial. And the sexy boomer, that's Guy Robbins. So I want to set this up with ABC News. Good Morning America. The way they framed the California races. And if you guys want me to stop the audio, just yell, or you can cough. Bull crap, whatever you want to do. But I think this will be a fun exercise.
1: Spencer Pratt had said if Mayor Bowser Rahman won in this race, he was going to give up on living in L.A. His campaign was fully focused on critiquing the mayor, and it did generate a lot of traction online, but not enough traction with voters in the city of Los Angeles, and he'll come up just short of facing the mayor head-to-head. Now, we know there's been a lot of questions on why it's taking California so long to count the votes. Well, 80% of voters here vote by mail, and ballots postmarked by Election Day can arrive as late as today and still be counted. Plus, election workers are cross-checking the signatures on all of those mail-in ballots. It is not a very fast process, but it is meant to prevent voter fraud. And as this count continues, the primary to governor is also still too close to call. But former Biden Health and Human Services Secretary Javier Becerra and former Fox News host Steve Hilton had the inside track to make the runoff.
0: Okay.
2: Sorry, but it's Javier Becerra.
0: Yes, absolutely.
3: Get it right. Man.
0: Ask the former president. He'll tell you.
3: Well, he knew. That's what he educated all of us.
0: Yes. There's a different way to pronounce that name.
4: Javier Becerra.
0: Mm-hmm. Correct. Yes. Thank you. Okay, that whole thing. Yeah, Spencer Pratt, I mean, he was critiquing the mayor. It went beyond that. Mm-hmm. Okay, it was the policies.
3: Yeah.
0: It was the city burning down. It was the homeless taking over where kids can't play in a park. And they're naked in front of kids all the time. It's... Dude, it's third world.
2: Mm-hmm. Yeah.
0: Well, he critiqued the mayor. Oh, okay. Got it. Different people have talked about, you know, the way the law is in California with ballot harvesting, you know, legal. And a lot of people think, well, that's crazy. I mean, it is. It's ripe for fraud when you let that happen.
2: Yeah.
0: I don't know that anyone could make an intelligent argument against that.
2: Well, there's no provable fraud because the fraud is legalized.
3: Well,
0: yes.
3: See, that's a great point, David.
0: That's what it is.
3: Exactly right, yeah.
0: Well, I remember it was James O'Keefe. They were out there on Skid Row with people getting paid for their votes.
2: Yeah.
3: Yeah.
2: Well, and a woman has pleaded guilty now as part of that scheme. She's going to federal prison.
0: I mean, my goodness,
2: as a result
0: man.
2: Of that.
0: Yes.
3: Your address is a box on whatever street.
0: Yeah. So on CNN, you had Harry Enten. Van Jones, he wasn't weeping, but he was shaking his head at Scott Jennings talking about this whole story.
5: The system's crazy. I mean, if you wanted to design a system to make people question the results every year, to make people wonder if there was any funny business going on, you would design it precisely as they have designed it in California. But, as he pointed out, it's legal today. I don't think the ballot harvesting ought to be legal. I think vote by mail is inherently less secure than voting in person. You know, counting all these ballots for weeks and weeks, it does lead to a lot of questions. But do I think it's fraudulent on its face that a Republican didn't get more than 25% of the vote in a mayor's race in L.A.? No, that's not inherently fraudulent. I'm not surprised at all. I mean, California routinely picks the literal worst people in the world to run the state and the cities. They have done that in this case. That does not seem to be a shocking outcome to me.
0: No.
3: Not
0: totally agree.
3: Not the worst people in California. Or even in Los Angeles, the worst people in the world.
2: Yes.
0: Yes.
3: Yeah.
0: I mean, seriously.
3: And he's right.
0: They're not good candidates.
3: Well, no.
0: Think about this even 20 years ago. If you were going to run for mayor of Los Angeles, California, I mean, you would have to have serious game going for you. Look at these two that are in the finals.
3: I know.
0: Bass and Rahman?
3: Yeah, Karen Bass is the reasonable choice.
0: That is one of the one of the saddest facts you can think about when you think about the entire country.
3: It's nuts. Yes.
0: Yeah. David, you have an update in Texas on the Senate race there.
2: Yes. Speaking of some of the worst people in America, Democrat Senate candidate James Tallarico, he's trying to run away from his extremist statements and beliefs, or at least just lie about what he believes, because that has worked in places like New Jersey and Virginia. Where Democrats just lie about their positions, and boom, there you go. He's trying to wallpaper over his support for child sex changes.
0: Oh, roll it.
4: You know, James, I hear consistent tropes about you being way too liberal for Texas, that you're pro-sex surgery for minors, and on and on and on. How do you respond to that?
6: Well, just on that particular accusation, I oppose gender reassignment surgeries for minors.
2: No, he does not.
3: No, he doesn't.
2: He never has opposed it. Here's a debate in the Texas House of Representatives where he was speaking out against a ban on child sex changes and in favor of an amendment that would have made it legal if you had two doctors sign off on it.
7: Oh.
8: Talk about this amendment that Representative Moody has brought before us that would allow parents to give this important health care to their children if two doctors sign off on it. You said you're opposed to this amendment. I think it's clear that this is not about science or medicine, and certainly not about keeping kids safe. I think this is about discriminating against people who are transgender.
7: Oh.
2: Yeah. I oppose it. What?
3: You just lie about it, and
2: yes.
3: That's it. You just lie about it, and okay, that's no pushback, nothing. What?
7: Well, that's got to be an ad.
3: Mm-hmm. Dude, I mean...
7: That's an easy one.
2: Yep.
7: Yeah, you know, the campaign should have that out today.
3: It's amazing. These guys are just lying. Was it Mickey Sherrill who did this? I don't know. Who started this?
2: Her and then Abigail Spanberger in
3: Abigail
2: Virginia.
3: Spanberger. Yeah. They just lie about it until they're elected.
7: Yes.
3: God. That's, I mean, blatantly.
7: Yes.
3: Not even, like, undercover.
7: Well, that's the Obama plan.
2: That, and Joe Biden did it, too, where Joe Biden publicly, like, on the campaign trail, was just sort of like, I've been around Washington all this time, and I'm a centrist, and blah, blah, blah. And then as soon as he gets in office, well, the people who were actually calling the shots,
3: he wasn't,
2: I mean, they just started, well, running like faculty lounge socialists.
3: It is really, really remarkable.
7: Oh, yeah. Remember Obama? Marriage between a man and a woman.
3: Yeah. Oh, yeah. Well, until it wasn't, yeah.
7: Yeah. And then Axelrod writes in his book, oh, no, he always thought gay marriage is fine, but he couldn't do that and get elected. He had a lie.
3: But you got Plattner. They prefab some sort of image, and then, of course, when they get in there, the Trojan horse, man.
7: Yes, of course.
3: Dang.
7: Part of the plan.
3: Dang.
7: All right, it's that time. We do it a couple of times a day. Go around the table. It may not be the biggest story out there, but it caught your attention. You want to bring it in? David, what's your story today?
2: Well, this is not really news. I just wanted to share it. The Gay Men's Chorus of Los Angeles is getting ready to fight against fascism or something.
7: Oh, I saw this on X, but I didn't click it. And now I got to suffer through it?
2: Yes.
7: Gosh dang it. This is the what?
2: Gay Men's Chorus
7: singing Twisted Sister?
2: Yeah.
7: Oh, yeah. Here you go.

0: I'm going to ask that we all be mature and not make a Pride Month joke.
1: Ooh, it's right there, too.
0: It is right there.
2: I mean, dude. It's
0: right there for the taking, you might say.
2: Low-hanging fruit, some might say.
1: Yes, it is. I'm not doing it either. I'm not doing it. I want to.
0: Certainly not gonna pound that joke. No,
1: no, I'm not. No.
2: Okay. All right.
1: No.
2: See, they couldn't have just taken the knot out of the song.
1: All right. I didn't say that.
2: Okay. All right, Scotty, what do you got for your story?
1: Mexican President Sheinbaum in the news. She said, and I quote, "We built Mexico, and we have also helped build the United States. The 40 million Mexicans who were there, the United States, would not be what it is today without the 40 million Mexican men and women who work there." Now imagine, if you will, being the president of a country so horribly run that 40 million people left, and you think that's a flex. They left. They left you. That's not a good thing.
2: No.
3: No, it's
1: not,
3: not a good thing.
1: I would have played the clip, but it's all in Spanish, and our interpreter is busy doing other things right now.
2: Okay.
1: Okay.
2: All right. Man, I got so many things to choose from my story. Do you want another unhinged Democrat, or do you want a rock and roll story?
1: Well, unhinged Democrat thing is rhetorical, isn't it?
2: That's what you choose?
1: Yeah.
2: Okay. It's someone that you used to hold in high regard, Scott.
1: I did?
2: Yes, you did.
1: A Democrat?
2: Yes.
1: Oh, wow.
2: James Carville.
1: You
2: can't run from that. You used to hold him in high regard.
1: Listen, this was during the Clinton years.
2: Yes.
1: And I watched the War Room thing, and I'm like, wow, that guy was calling shots, and he was right.
2: Brilliant.
1: Well, he was a good strategist at the time.
2: I think he's lost his mind.
1: He was the one that created the "it's the economy, stupid" line, and he was right.
2: I understand.
1: Yep. No, he's completely, yeah, well, he's a lizard person now, completely.
2: Well, he thinks Graham Plattner's a good choice.
1: Okay.
2: Okay.
1: All right.
2: I had to send this to Andres for the editing.
1: Because he curses a lot in his old age.
2: Dude, here you go.
4: Susan Collins, whose spine reminds me of a blueberry jelly from Maine, I'm concerned.
2: You need to work on that a little bit.
1: Blueberry jelly?
0: Blueberry jelly? Where'd that come from?
1: What the hell is that?
2: A blueberry jelly. I don't know.
1: What is that?
2: Yeah, okay. Need to think those out ahead of time, old man. Anyway, go ahead.
4: You know, maybe we need a combat veteran right on that Senate floor. Who is who every time these go to vote for another war? Yeah, Susan Collins. You're on all the wars that he got shot at in heaven common. Susan Collins voted for all of them. I understand these. And then you got John Fetterman.
2: He's saying that Plattner is effing crazy.
1: Mm-hmm. Well, he is, yeah.
2: Yeah, so at least he admits that. Yeah. But maybe it's good to have someone that's effing crazy around so they won't vote for all the wars. That's the theory.
4: This is good. What's he done?
2: Yeah, for John Fetterman, man, he just went off.
4: This is good. What's he done? Charge a machine gun nest in his cargo pants and his fat stomach? What's he done?
1: What are you talking about?
2: Yeah, he's
1: you unhinged, crazy old man.
2: Yeah, dude.
1: This is the guy who, if he went out on his porch, he'd bring your kids inside.
2: Yes, you probably would. You probably would. Mm-hmm. I should have went with the rock and roll story. I'll have to do that next time.
1: Oh, yeah.
2: Yeah. Yeah, it's actually, it's kind of a feel-good to me. Because someone just admits truth. It's, like, refreshing to see. Okay. Road rage with a ukulele? Is that possible? Nimrod's of the News is coming up, and a news update in just a couple.

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6: My name is Erica, and my son, Kaysen, is a patient at Shriners Children. 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
7: To survive a burn injury and to return to life unafraid and full of joy and be who you're supposed to be is what we strive to deliver to our patients. 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

0: The Barkley, Van Camp, and Robin Show. You know, a lot of people talk about the weight loss injections because the results look dramatic. But the thing is, the injections are no fun for a lot of people. And if you've read the fine print, there can be some pretty intense side effects. I was just hearing a report from somebody that tried it.
1: Yeah.
0: And, man, wow, doggies, the side effects, not good.
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0: News update, David Van Camp.
1: Well, the Carmelo Anthony murder trial has seen closing arguments finished. The case is in the hands of the jury. They are deliberating right now. They will decide between murder, manslaughter, or acquittal. Carmelo Anthony is the young man in the Dallas-Fort Worth area who, wouldn't leave a tent that wasn't his at a track meet.
0: Yep.
1: And then there was a verbal altercation. He went and got a knife and stabbed to death Austin Metcalf.
0: And brought the knife with him to the track meet.
1: Yeah. Yeah. As one does, sure. Yeah.
0: Oh, the defense, it fell apart.
1: Yeah,
0: if you followed this at all.
1: Well, there was one witness for the defense who had been quoted as saying that something along the lines of, well, I heard, you know, I'm going to, Austin Metcalf or one of the guys told Carmelo Anthony, I'm going to beat your bleep, and that they were really starting the altercation. And then they showed video, surveillance video, that showed that particular witness was not in the area, could not have possibly heard it.
0: No. Wasn't even looking at the area.
2: No.
0: Yeah. Just blew it apart. And some people, I guess, were wondering, with all of the money raised, upwards of, what, $700,000?
2: Yes.
1: Yeah.
0: For the defense, that maybe they should have spent more money on a decent lawyer?
1: Well, dude, they went with the public defender.
0: Yeah, saying, well, with all, what are you doing with all this money?
2: Yeah. Well, the money was never intended for his defense.
0: We all know that, no, but that's what they were saying. Yeah.
2: Somebody's living high on the hog.
0: Yes.
2: Yeah.
0: So, it's been ugly all the way around and how they tried to put race into this.
1: Mm-hmm.
0: And then you had, four witnesses for the prosecution were black.
1: Yeah.
0: Well, young men. I mean, saying, no, this wasn't his fault. They got stabbed. And then what do they try to say? He fell into the knife or
1: something nonsense?
0: Something
1: like that, yeah.
0: No. I mean, you impaled yourself?
2: Yeah, they're trying to get a manslaughter conviction, I think.
1: Yeah, the jury is deciding between murder, manslaughter, or acquittal.
2: Yeah.
0: There can't be acquittal.
2: No.
0: You wouldn't think. All right. Thank you for the update, David. Now it's time for...
3: When the going gets tough...
4: Damn it, this is too hard!
3: The dumb get dumber.
5: All right, Dan.
3: It's Nimrod's in the News on the Martley, Van Camp, and Robbins Show.
4: I love the poorly educated.
0: All right. Nimrod's in the News. We go to Northern California. Police investigating a bizarre road rage incident that happened. Ended with one person hitting the other over the head with a ukulele.
2: Oh, my.
0: Yeah. Kind of crazy. Not sure on what prompted the altercation or if the people involved knew each other beforehand or if we don't even know if the ukulele was damaged. I got to believe if it wasn't damaged, they weren't hit that hard.
2: Probably not because they're not that big. I mean,
0: have you ever owned a ukulele, David?
1: I currently own a ukulele, yes.
0: Yeah?
1: Yeah.
0: Are you telling me if you hit someone over the head with it, it wouldn't damage that thing?
1: It probably would, but I have a cheap one.
0: Oh, gotcha. Apparently, the victim was driving when he noticed another driver following closely behind. They pulled over, got out, traded blows, and then the dude pulls out the ukulele.
2: Yeah.
0: Hits him with it.
2: Whatever you got.
0: Wow. And that's Nimrod's in the News.
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10: President Trump is announcing an agreement with Iran is now complete. In a post on Truth Social, Trump said he was authorizing the immediate removal of the U.S. naval blockade and that the Strait of Hormuz will now open. Pakistan Prime Minister Shahbaz Sharif said the two sides are expected to meet for a signing ceremony on Friday in Switzerland. According to Sharif, details of the agreement have not been released, but the deal includes the end of military operations in Lebanon. A dozen people are dead after a plane carrying skydivers crashed in Missouri. According to the Missouri State Highway Patrol, the aircraft went down shortly before 11:30 a.m. near the Butler Memorial Airport. That's about 60 miles south of Kansas City. Airport officials said the plane apparently lost power, and the pilot may have attempted to land on a nearby highway when it crashed, killing everyone on board. The NTSB and FAA are investigating. President Trump is selecting James McDonald to serve as the next U.S. attorney for the Southern District of New York. Lisa Salvati reports.
11: In a Truth Social post, Trump says he believes McDonald can deliver strong results in the new role. McDonald is a former Manhattan prosecutor and would replace Jay Clayton after Clayton was nominated to become Director of National Intelligence. McDonald previously worked on Trump's legal team appealing his New York hush money conviction. The White House has not said whether McDonald will be formally nominated for Senate confirmation or serve in an acting capacity. In New York, I'm Lisa Salvati.
10: Porsche has reimagined Disney and Pixar's Toy Story characters into luxury vehicles. The automaker unveiled three one-of-one Porsche 911 models inspired by Woody, Buzz Lightyear, and Jesse. They will be sold as part of a charitable program. The Carolina Hurricanes are Stanley Cup champions. The Hurricanes defeated the Vegas Golden Knights 3-0, taking the series in six games. Carolina last won the Cup in 2006 in a thrilling seven-game series over the Oilers. I'm Rob Martier.
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10: Elon Musk is officially the world's first trillionaire after his company, SpaceX, went public with a record-breaking IPO. Nick Harper does the math.
14: To put his net worth into comparison, it would take the average U.S. household nearly 12 million years to make that amount of money.
10: Shares in the reusable rocket company jumped 19% on Friday, closing at around $161 as SpaceX made its big NASDAQ debut, the largest IPO in history. SpaceX's total valuation is now above $2 trillion. The NYPD says 63 people were arrested after wild celebrations spilled out into the streets following the Knicks NBA championship. Some fans clashed with police, smashed windshields, and climbed onto school buses in Times Square. Video on social media shows several buses on fire as fans chanted and lit fireworks. The Knicks clinched the best-of-seven series over the Spurs with a 94-90 win in San Antonio last night. City leaders are planning a ticker-tape parade in the Big Apple on Thursday. Father's Day is 1 week away, and you're right, it really isn't the same as Mother's Day. Bree Tennis explains.
15: 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According to the National Retail Federation, we'll drop about $226 on dear old dad. 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Not all dads are masters of the grill, but they are all masters of the TV remote. I'm Bree Tennis.
10: The first trailer is out for Heart of the Beast.
16: You are the first person I've ever seen this far out. 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
10: 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I'm Rob Martier.
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0: The Markley, Van Camp, and Robbins Show. Jamie Markley, David Van Camp, Scott Robbins. Okay, so Trump is saying it was Iran that shot down the Apache helicopter by the Strait of Hormuz. Everybody turned out to be okay, but it's certainly escalation.
1: Yeah, it was a drone that rescued them.
0: Man. Well, glad they're rescued.
1: Yeah.
0: So that would seem like the ceasefire's over, but maybe not. Because this is a different term we're using for ceasefire, really.
1: Yes, it is. I thought I knew what words meant, but yeah.
0: What was the exact quote from Trump? You know, if it's moderate shooting, the ceasefire's on. I guess. I don't know.
2: Well, what's moderate shooting mean?
0: I'm not quite sure.
2: Okay.
0: I'm not even sure if that was the exact quote. It was something to that degree.
2: Yeah.
0: But yeah, man, this thing just seems to drag on, and then you hear, well, we're getting closer. to some sort of deal, but then it doesn't seem so. I know in the big interview that Trump did with Kristen Welker, where he'd finally had enough after an hour and said, all right, I'm done. Thanks, darling. See ya.
1: Have a good time.
0: Yeah, have a good time. She was trying to tell him that Iran developed the nuke after he ripped up the deal. He was like, what? Like, you don't know this? What?
4: Iran was the closest to developing weapons-grade uranium after you ripped up the nuclear deal because there were no guardrails in place.
13: They were developing it during the nuclear deal. Right. You don't know that? Iran, when Obama signed that stupid deal where he paid them billions and billions of dollars, he thought he could bribe them. Listen to me. They were developing a nuclear weapon. That's how they got there. They got all of this uranium during Obama. You know that, don't you?
0: No, I don't think she does.
2: That sound you hear is the rain pounding
1: the
2: shed they're in Wisconsin, by the way.
0: Yes.
2: Yeah.
0: Yeah, it was on and off for, an hour. So we'll see where all of it goes. Have you seen any other updates, David?
1: No, I know there's a... I know I'm not alone in this. I mean, there's a lot of folks getting kind of restless about this.
0: Yeah. Well, it looks like at least Trump is saying that, yeah, we're going to have to respond to this. Not surprised.
2: Well, again,
0: I mean, a lot of people have felt that for a while.
2: It's just, I just don't know if you come to a peace deal with these people, ever.
0: I think there are a lot of people in that boat.
2: And if you do, who checks it?
0: Yeah.
2: And when's the next nut job that decides he's going to lob more rockets? I mean, it's just endless.
0: It's a different ideology.
2: Well, yeah. And
0: speaking of which, let's go to Ireland where they're not sure of motive, David.
1: Oh, yeah. They're not sure of motive in the case of a guy trying to cut another guy's head off. Yeah. Police in Northern Ireland are investigating an attack that happened in North Belfast where a guy from Sudan attacked a local and tried to cut his head off in the middle of the road. Just people all around. And then check out this law enforcement official who said, well, we don't know what the motive is.
0: Oh, my gosh.
22: The investigation is at early stages. As I've said already, we're ruling out a terrorist motivation at this stage.
0: What?
22: However, our minds remain open to the various possibilities as to what the motivation is behind this. We will, of course, as we move ahead, be working with all of those who might be able to provide us further information and contact as why what happened.
0: We're looking for... further contact to why?
1: Yeah.
2: Wait, didn't bring his lawnmower back?
1: Right.
2: What are we talking about here?
1: Well, there's going to be a big rally in the streets all over the UK today as a result of this and plus the other attack where a Sikh guy stabbed and killed British guy. Yeah.
0: Yeah.
1: And the cops put him in handcuffs because it was claimed that he had said something racially abusive.
0: Which he didn't.
1: Right. He just made it up, the attacker. And
0: he was saying, I can't breathe, and he couldn't.
1: No.
0: And he said he had been stabbed. I don't think so, mate.
1: Yeah.
0: No, he was stabbed, and he died.
1: Yeah, he was there bleeding out. And then you've got guys like Sir Keir Starmer, the UK Prime Minister, urging peace right now. Let's all just calm down a little bit. Now, I think people in the UK have plenty of reason to be pissed off right now.
0: Oh, yeah. Because a lot of the people there, yeah, they want a different kind of peace, like pieces.
1: Yeah.
0: That's what happens.
1: Well, the other thing is, though, on the other side of the political aisle there, you do have conservative leadership also saying, hey, go out and protest, please do, but don't get out of line because this government will throw you in jail and throw away the key. Okay? They will come after you if you step out the line, outside the lines, just a little bit. So everybody, let's just be responsible here.
0: Yeah.
1: Man.
0: We'll see if that does any good.
1: Yeah.
0: If it doesn't, what are they going to have to do to save their own country?
1: Yeah.
0: It's going to be ugly.
2: Well, yeah, it's going to be awful. But genie's out of the bottle, man.
0: Oh, yeah.
2: I mean, they're overrun right now.
0: But that 18 or 19-year-old?
1: Yeah.
0: That was stabbed, you hear the audio of him at the time. Oh, it's just brutal, man.
23: You've been stabbed. Whereabouts? Don't think you have, mate.
0: Don't think you have, mate. people, once they saw that, they lost their minds. Well, and I don't blame them at all.
1: Yeah, and the authorities were trying to make sure that that never saw the light of day.
2: Right.
0: Of course. Yeah. Mm-hmm. Yeah, it's a guy. He got a little jihadi. He tried to chop his head up, but we don't know the motive.
1: No, we don't know the motive. No.
0: Okay, got it. All right. So, other stories out there. Oh, I mentioned this a little earlier. Talking about GLP-1s and the different side effects. I just happened to hear this from Daily Wire's news. Well, I'll just play the report and get your reaction.
5: Actress Mayim Bialik suffered shocking side effects from taking a GLP-1 drug. Daily Wire lifestyle reporter Lauren Baer has the story.
0: She's the one on, what was the show?
1: Big Bang Theory.
0: Yeah. Just figuring, okay, lose weight, whatever.
5: While GLP-1 drugs have exploded in popularity for weight loss, Bialik began to take hers to help with a number of autoimmune conditions. Instead, the medication left her with, quote, explosive, uncontrollable diarrhea.
2: Oh, God.
1: Uncontrollable.
0: As soon as I heard that, I'm like, I got to bring this in for Robbins, because he's going to want to hear it.
2: Is she still doing, like, some of the Jeopardy shows?
1: I don't know. It's been a while since I've watched Jeopardy. Oh, okay. I know she was for a while. They were sort of, like, co-hosts.
2: They film, like, three in a row, don't they, or something? And
0: the diapers are in Jeopardy.
1: Yeah.
0: Tell you that.
5: Man. Uncontrollable diarrhea, sulfur burps, sneezing attacks.
2: Sulfur burps?
0: Yes. Sulfur burps.
2: Sulfur burps and explosive diarrhea.
0: Yes.
2: Give me some of that.
0: Uncontrollable explosive.
2: My God.
0: Yes, sir. Go ahead. Go on.
5: Sulfur burps, sneezing attacks, cramping, bloating, full body aching,
0: ooh,
5: and an inability to keep down even small sips of water without sprinting to the bathroom.
2: Holy smokes.
0: I'm like, holy mackerel,
2: but you're
0: man.
2: Down weight.
0: Yeah.
2: Huh?
0: Oh, yeah.
2: I'll bet you are.
0: Yeah, no kidding.
5: Bialik detailed her experience in an essay in the Free Press, in which she was disturbed to learn that side effects like hers are not uncommon for those who take GLP-1s. Though, for many, their desire to drop a few sizes is stronger than the discomfort in the process.
0: Ooh, buddy. And then there's another report out there, and it, you know, different studies come out, and then people will shoot holes in the theory or whatever, but it reduces the breast cancer risk in obese women by, like, a decent amount. So there is that out there as well, as far as health news goes.
2: It's hard to make plans.
1: Like contestant
0: thinking about a movie.
1: A contestant on Jeopardy buzzes in and says, what is that smell?
0: Yes. Well, yeah, I guess the movie would be okay because you could make it to the restroom if you felt it coming on.
2: Maybe.
0: Like a hike? Oh, no, you're doomed.
2: But you'd also have to sit in an aisle seat. You could never sit in the middle.
0: Well, that's true. Well, on the hike, if you were going to attempt it, you'd have to do it, like, on a non-busy day.
1: Yeah.
2: Yeah.
0: So I suppose if there's no one else out there, you could, you know, but still, it's not your choice.
2: You could fill it up without bothering anybody, though.
0: Oh, gosh. Unbelievable.
2: Dang.
0: David, you had a story about a fireworks truck.
1: Yeah. A dude driving a pickup truck. He's got a box trailer hitched to the back of it, and he's hauling fireworks on I-75 in Chattanooga, Tennessee. Then something happened because the fireworks caught fire and started going off right there on the interstate. It's just,
2: wow,
1: it's a fireworks display on I-75. So one guy hopped out of his car to check out the show, and he filmed it. You can just kind of hear the commotion.
0: Okay.

0: Right.
1: Exactly. Well, they had to shut down the highway.
0: Man.
1: Just for all the cleanup and everything.
0: Yeah. Do you think that's one of those where you tell the kids, you got your fireworks, you saw them. Yep. We don't need to repeat that now.
2: Drive home safely, everyone.
0: Yep. Thanks for playing. Appreciate it. Okay, so earlier we were talking about Scott Pelley saying people at 60 Minutes being fired was similar to having a spouse murdered.
2: Yeah.
0: There's other audio you got to hear from this guy and the five stories we'll watch him today coming right up.

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11: My name is Erica, and my son, Kaysen, is a patient at Shriners Children. My oldest called me and said, Kaysen got burnt. I said, how bad is it? 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
12: To survive a burn injury and to return to life unafraid and full of joy and be who you're supposed to be is what we strive to deliver to our patients. 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I can't think of another system that has the impact on pediatric patients that Shriners Children's does.
13: I wouldn't do anything else.
14: We're just so thankful that Kaysen is still here, because things can change in the blink of an eye.
11: Go online right now to loveshriners.org.
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0: All right. The Markley, Van Camp, and Robbins Show. Jamie Markley, David Van Camp, Sky Robbins, and the five stories we're watching today.
1: Number five, this is just very entertaining to me. The Guardian is reporting more details about the theater dorks at CBS News. A few sources say that Leslie Stahl led a champagne toast for some of the 60 Minutes staffers yesterday.
0: What?
2: For what, hanging in there?
1: And Scott Pelley's like, it's kind of like the military. Okay. All right.
0: As we do our champagne toast.
1: Yes, we do our champagne toast.
2: To the body of Scott Pelley, or what was that all about?
1: I don't know. Number four, more than 20 people arrested in New York City after a riot because Knicks fans are big fat crybabies, and they were mad that the San Antonio Spurs won.
0: They spent a bunch of money on those tickets.
1: They did.
2: Oh, buddy.
1: Number three, the murder case of Carmelo Anthony is in the hands of the jury. Anthony is accused of stabbing Austin Metcalf in the heart at a track meet. Because, of course, you bring a 5.5-inch blade to a track meet. Why wouldn't you?
0: Of course.
1: The jury is deciding between murder, manslaughter, or acquittal. And number two, New York City.
0: What'd you say, Scott? Who's outside the courtroom now?
2: Apparently, members of the new Black Panther Party have arrived.
1: Okay.
0: So I had a fight, Millie Black Panther Party.
2: Mm-hmm. I knew that was coming.
1: This is the craziest thing about people wanting to make it about race or something. And it's like, dude, I don't care what the races are. The kid stabbed another kid in the heart at a track meet. Get your heads out of your asses.
2: It's not like he said something disparaging about his race that led to it.
0: No.
2: He was asked to leave a tent he didn't belong in.
1: And I'm sorry, while that's not my thing, even if he did, you don't get stabbed in the freaking heart for that.
2: No.
0: No, you don't. And then, you know, as far as the prosecution and then the different witnesses, four out of the six were black. And I saw the quote from the one kid that was emotional talking about Metcalf saying, that was my brother, man.
1: Yeah.
0: Because they were football players together.
2: Right.
0: We talked about it so many different times where race doesn't matter. Can you play?
1: Yep. Yes.
0: And then you got all of these race hustlers trying to make their own money or something off of this. It's freaking disgusting.
1: It is. All right. And number two, New York City is about to see a surge in immigration agents, according to Border Czar Tom Homan. It's going to be the largest ever deployment to New York City in response to a new state law that limits cooperation with federal immigration enforcement. Fine, you're not going to help us? Well, roll out the welcome mat because we're coming. And number one, President Trump says Iran shot down an Apache helicopter. The two pilots were rescued. Trump is saying now that the U.S. will respond to this out of necessity. Not sure what eventually that will mean. But, yes, there is a response incoming. Those are the top five stories that we're keeping an eye on today. 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
0: A couple of studies out there. Don't know if you believe this or not, but America's fertility crisis has a link to iPhones.
1: Hmm.
0: I don't know if you've heard about this study or not.
2: Carrying them in your pocket?
0: No.
2: Radiation or something? Oh, okay.
0: Nothing to do with radiation.
2: Okay, all right.
0: That has more to do with distraction. And just relationships.
2: What?
0: Yes, and people staying home more. Mm. It started in 2007.
2: So there's not as much activity as there used to be.
0: You're very quick.
2: Because you're on the phone. I'm just asking.
0: Yes. The U.S. general fertility rate has fallen 22% since 2007.
2: Wow, man.
0: And it's a sustained decline not readily explained by economic conditions, contraceptive use, housing or child care costs, or other commonly cited factors.
2: Wow.
0: That's what Caitlin Myers and Ezekiel Hooper said in their investigation, where they are thinking that, yeah, it's the smartphone. And so what they did, part of it was, the first rollout, if you remember, like with the iPhone in 2007, it was only with AT&T.
2: Yeah.
0: And so then they could track, okay, what about the fertility rates of these people compared to anybody else, mm-hmm. right? And they found that the women with the phones, yes, the fertility rate dropped.
2: Wow.
0: And, you know, there are different theories on this, and some say, well, this is an anomaly. There's not that much, you know, there as far as proof. It's a pretty compelling case because society's different than it was 20 years ago. Mm-hmm. There's no doubt about it. People go out less. There's not as much face-to-face interaction. Mm-hmm. There's not as much just regular conversations. And so you may not have to take this whole paper as gospel, but if you're just looking at it, you'd have to say it has to play some sort of role. They quoted New York Times Magazine, a 24-year-old being interviewed, saying, "I've noticed that I can't so much wait for the elevator without scrolling through TikTok," what this guy said. "It's the best distraction. It makes the time pass. But more and more, I'm asking myself, why do we want the time to pass?" Good question.
3: Right.
0: Say more people just get together and you would have to entertain by going out and meeting people. You couldn't just stay home and be entertained.
3: Right.
0: And I mean, as far as guys, it used to be you had to work if you were going to work for it, if you were going to get something X-rated, instead of it being on your phone at all times.
2: Right.
0: That sort of thing.
2: We go through the swinging doors.
3: Mm-hmm.
0: The swinging doors. Oh, at the video store.
3: Yeah.
0: The back room.
1: Or yes. The beads hanging from the ceiling.
2: Right.
1: Yeah.
2: Yes, right. One of the.
0: Oh, gotcha. Yeah. Yeah, yeah. Where there was Crocodile Blondie and such titles.
2: Yeah.
0: Got it. This is the Markley, Van Camp, and Robin show.
2: Top Buns.
0: Oh, yeah.
1: Indiana Jones. Yeah.
2: Right.
0: Yeah. I can't even say the one for Batman and Robin.
2: No, you can't.
0: Oh, goodness. Okay, David, biggest story of the day.
1: I think, President Trump talking about some sort of retaliatory strike against Iran after they shot down an Apache helicopter. That's a pretty big one.
0: Yeah, I would say so. Mm. Yeah. We had a clip of Trump talking about peace talks with Iran. I guess that's no good anymore. But that Scott Pelley audio of him talking about his firing from 60 Minutes, it's something, man.
2: Oh, man.
0: Yeah, you're going to enjoy that.
2: Crazy.
0: Get to that view. And around to What's Your Story is coming right up.

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0: The Markley, Van Camp, and Robbins Show. Jamie Markley, David Van Camp, Scott Robbins. Okay, so the Spurs beat the Knicks last night. And there was some shenanigans after the game. You know, some unruly fans, yeah, as they
1: this
0: say.
1: This morning, a chaotic scene in the streets of New York. People climbing on top of cars and up scaffolding after the Knicks lost to the Spurs in Game 3 of the NBA Finals. Police deploying pepper spray in the clashes. Several people arrested. It was a different scene inside Madison Square Garden.
0: Yeah, okay.
2: They had to make cars, like in New York, like somebody should do like an add-on where you can just hit a little button and the step stool comes out so you can get on top of it.
0: Oh,
2: and like dance on it, you know, or start fires and stuff.
0: It'd be cool if you had something you could operate that would be an ejector from the hood. So somebody gets up on your car and you just
2: that would
0: eject
2: be cool
0: them
2: too.
0: Off of that.
2: Either or. Yeah, I'm for it. Yeah.
0: That would be all for that.
2: They go like 5 feet in the air.
0: By the way, some Knicks fans were blaming Trump for showing up at the game.
2: Well, of course.
0: I don't know if you heard any of these people or not, but it went like this.
3: I blame Trump. I blame Trump for the simple fact that we won 13 consecutive games, and as soon as Trump show up, it goes to...
4: I'm not going to lie. I was really into him being like...
0: What?
5: So I don't think he was Trump's fault, but the aura, like the fact that they had to show him on the Jumbotron, everybody was booing him. Like, we shouldn't even have to do that. We should be cheering. We should be doing all that.
0: You shouldn't even have to look at that. Well, yeah, it's like you, Scott. You tune in to watch the game. You shouldn't have to see Spike Lee and Ben Stiller.
2: I don't want to see any of them. No.
0: Chalamet, all these people.
2: No.
0: He gets tired of it.
6: It's the aura's fault. Yes.
0: Yes, that's what it is. So. Wednesday night, another game.
2: Well, a lot of them are wearing shades through the whole game, too, which is weird.
0: Well, yeah, I mean, some people are just there for the photos.
2: Yeah.
0: You know, that sort of thing. When Trump was on the Jumbotron during the national anthem, and you can hear the boos, did you see the smirk?
2: Yeah.
0: It was kind of funny, I have to admit.
2: So, Timothy Chalamet, was he there with the Kardashian again?
0: Was she there?
2: I don't know.
0: She usually is.
2: I'd be a little...
0: He had like an... all orange outfit.
2: A little intimidated if I was him bringing her to an NBA game because there's potential boyfriend material out there on the floor.
0: What are you saying?
2: They like the NBA guys, the Kardashians do.
0: Gone through a few of them.
2: Yes, they have.
0: Yeah. If you're an NBA guy, you run, don't you?
2: No.
0: Like, oh boy.
6: Well, yeah. Man. That Kardashian curse is not to be trifled
2: with.
6: Oh,
2: yeah. No, it's not.
0: Yeah.
2: You have to burn like sage after they leave. Yeah.
0: A little earlier, I had this unbelievable clip of Scott Pelley when he was talking about, well, it was Lulu Garcia Navarro Smugwinch from the failing New York Times asking him about getting fired and started
7: it. I want to actually start by just asking you how you're feeling in this moment.
8: Well, if we want to talk about it at an emotional level, the best thing that I can imagine in terms of describing it is that it's like your spouse was murdered.
2: What?
0: That is so insane to me that people at 60 Minutes got fired and you were upset, and so then you threw a fit to the new boss, and then you got fired, and you're likening that to your spouse getting murdered. What's wrong with you?
2: Oh, something's wrong with him. And does he always talk with the same cadence no matter what the conversation is? Have you noticed that weird news guy thing he does all the time?
6: That's actually how he introduced himself to the woman that would become his wife. Was he said he told the cameraman, "Now zoom in." And he took off his glasses slowly. You know, put the earpiece in his mouth. "I wonder, would you like to go out on a date with me?" And that's how the conversation went.
2: I believe you, though. I believe that's probably how it went.
0: And she probably had no other options,
2: I'm
0: guessing.
2: He's become this cartoon character, the character that he is.
6: Yes.
0: Yes. No. Dude, the longer... Have you heard the part where he says CBS is on fire? CBS News?
2: No, I missed that.
0: This is a longer clip, and I can stop it wherever you want.
2: Well, no, it's fine. Yeah, I like hearing them, yes.
0: Okay, roll it.
8: My hope is that the leadership of Paramount will say to themselves, okay, this isn't working. We have broadcasts that almost don't get on the air. we have respected journalists saying that there is a thumb on the scale for one political party over another. We have a broadcast which is among the most important in America, the most successful in the history of all of television.
0: Dude, it's been talked about being a shell of itself for years.
6: Yeah.
0: Because of the clear bias.
8: It was doing great.
0: Whoa.
8: So why are we making these changes? We need adult supervision. And at the moment, we don't have it. We have people who have been installed in these jobs who, through no fault of their own, have no experience in television. It's not their fault.
0: Oh, see? I knew that would get David.
6: Yeah. Bless their heart. They just, they're not elevated like television journalists are.
0: Like I am. Mm-hmm. Yes.
2: What an evil.
8: But they don't know what they're doing. And there's a subtle political bias that I've never seen at 60 Minutes before. And so, or at CBS News before.
0: You've never seen a political bias?
2: Never seen it.
6: Mm-hmm.
2: Never.
0: That's hysterical.
2: That's amazing.
6: I would like to remind you that one of the best pieces of journalism that 60 Minutes did in the last decade was they did profiles on detransitioners, that is, young people who took hormones and maybe even got surgeries, and then talked about how the medical establishment that threw them into that meat grinder also just abandoned them as soon as they decided, you know what, this transing thing isn't for me.
0: Yep.
6: CBS News ran that. I was surprised they did. I was glad they did.
0: Shocked. We talked about it. We're like, wow, good for them.
2: Yes.
6: But the following day, they issued an apology.
0: Yep.
6: Because they bowed to the pressure of outside forces. So let's talk about thumb on the scale, shall we, Scott?
0: Uh-huh. Yeah. The Hunter Biden laptop can't be verified.
6: This is
0: 60 Minutes.
2: Oh, my God. Well, that piece of audio.
0: Oh, yeah. Okay, here's the rest of Pelley. Here you go.
8: And so that is my hope, a return to sanity, a return to honor, a return to courage. We used to have all of those things in abundance.
2: Oh, my gosh.
8: And now we don't. We can save this. It's possible.
0: He's an actor.
8: To land this plane. But right now, CBS News, in my view, is on fire.
0: Fire.
6: You know, and maybe he said it and I've just missed it. Has he ever actually given examples of how there's like a political thumb on the scale?
0: I didn't hear it.
2: Not that I'm aware of.
0: No. It's on fire.
6: But
0: it's like my spouse is on fire. Right now. Yes. It's like my spouse is on fire. Thank you, Sammy Hagar. Although he would probably call him Hager. There you go.
2: Sammy Hagar.
6: Yes. Samuel Hagar.
2: Yes. Sammy, did you fall in love again?
0: I wonder.
2: I'm curious.
0: Is 65 okay instead of 55? Okay, it's that time we go around the table. It may not be the biggest story out there.
2: Scott Pelley interviewing rock stars
0: attention.
2: Should be the next thing. Dan Rather
0: does
2: it.
0: Dan Rather does it.
2: Yeah. He didn't know either.
0: Oh, my gosh.
2: Which one of you guys is Lynyrd Skynyrd?
0: I was leading into a Sammy Hagar story. Do you want me to save it for last?
6: I can
0: save it for last. I'll save it for last. All right, David, what do you got for what's your story?
6: James Tallarico, he's the freak show Democrat running to be the next U.S. Senator from Texas. And boy, he really is just trying to wallpaper over his extreme views. And, you know, you're going to have a press that will let him do it because they've seen how it works out in places like Virginia, where, you know, you have Abigail Spanberger running as a moderate and then governing like the socialist that we all knew she was. James Tallarico on a podcast was talking about oil and gas, obviously a very big industry in the state of Texas.
9: Mm-hmm. We have to protect good-paying oil and gas jobs. You know, I've had family members who have worked in the oil and gas industry. I went to Texas public schools funded by Texas Oil and Gas, so I owe a lot to the industry, and I know that some of these jobs keep whole families
0: for
9: afloat.
0: Sure.
9: And so I want to protect our status as an energy leader.
6: All right. Not only did he introduce a bill at one point in the Texas legislature that would eliminate oil and gas in Texas, or kneecap production in oil and gas production, but also in 2024, he said this.
10: You can't call yourself a Christian and destroy God's creation with greenhouse gases.
6: You cannot call yourself a Christian and destroy God's creation with greenhouse gases.
0: Says who? Says who? Him?
6: Yes.
0: Okay. And your whacked out church in Austin?
6: Yes.
0: Okay. Yeah. The biblical authority.
6: Yes. But no,
0: joke.
6: But now he wants to protect those good paying jobs.
0: Of course he does.
2: Liars. Just
6: he is a liar.
2: Complete liars.
0: Yeah.
2: That just get by with it.
0: Well, they have cover.
2: It's as if this stuff is not archived.
6: Well, that's...
2: And not available for everybody to go back to and listen to.
6: But see, also, at the same time in this campaign, the Citizens for Sanity, the Trump-aligned organization, they're spending like six figures to put out ads against Tallarico. And they did one that was an AI-generated version of Tallarico wearing the dress from Sound of Music, where it's the song My Favorite Things, but it's about trans kids. I mean, I got some of the audio if you want to hear it.
2: Yes, sure. I do.
6: I mean...
11: Boys in white dresses with blue satin sashes. Girls stuffed like with hormones till they grow mustaches. Changing the gender of all your offspring. These are a few of my favorite things.
6: And I think, okay, it's good for a laugh, but that's a crappy ad. Just run things he's actually said.
0: 100%, David.
6: That's all you have to do.
0: Yes, agreed.
6: Like, that just looks... I mean, it's good
0: because if
6: laugh,
0: you're an independent,
6: whatever.
0: You could say you're going AI to try to get this guy. Just, when all you got to do is show the video of him.
6: Yes, give people his exact words.
0: Yes,
6: and that's way more effective than this stupid AI thing.
2: It was funny though.
0: Preach, bro.
2: I'll give you that.
0: All right, Scotty, what do you got for your story?
2: Democrat-run cities throughout the country are canceling contracts with a gunfire detection system that helps police quickly respond to crimes. Most of us know this. If you live in any city of any size at all, has ShotSpotter.
0: Oh, no.
2: Now, what it is it uses a network of outdoor acoustic sensors that do it in high-crime areas to sort of triangulate where the gunfire is coming from and alert law enforcement. Now, according to SoundThinking, the company that makes ShotSpotter, about 20% is all of the shootings that are ever called into 911. Meaning this system fills an enormous gap in the ability of law enforcement to treat gunshot victims and catch criminals. Heard all that? Well, a lot of these blue cities are canceling. You want to know why?
0: Oh, no.
2: Because it's racist!
6: Yep.
0: You knew it!
2: That's right.
6: Yeah, Chicago already did it.
2: They did it, yes.
6: And then CW Chicago, they do a lot of really good crime coverage in Chicago. Mm-hmm. They've been keeping track of in a database called Brandon's Bodies. Of shots or shooting victims who were not found in time because the caller got across street wrong or no one called 911 in an area where ShotSpotter used to be.
0: Okay. So are we talking about they're saying it's racist because it's mostly Asian American neighborhoods?
6: No.
2: No, Jamie, that's not why.
0: Indian American neighborhoods.
2: That would be incorrect as well.
0: Well, I'm stumped then. I'm stumped.
2: Okay.
0: All right, so my story, Sammy Hagar.
2: Yes, Sammy Hagar.
0: Is admitting his low ticket sales. It's like refreshing. Some artists, they don't want to talk about the low tickets. They're going to cancel for one reason or another.
2: Okay.
0: So he booked a tour in the UK because he played the last Ozzy show.
2: Right.
0: And had a good response. People were like, yeah, you should come over. So he books it. And it was not selling all that great. So they moved everything to smaller venues.
2: Mm-hmm.
0: And he said, you know, I love the fact that we've moved it to a smaller venue. So it'll be full instead of playing, you know, half-empty place somewhere. And the ambience is so much different. So that's why we changed it. So, yeah, guilty as charged. We didn't sell it out. And I thought, oh, well, we'll sell that one out. No problem. So, yeah, I just like the honesty.
2: I like it, too. And I also like the idea that you move into a smaller place. It makes it more fun for the fans.
0: Yes.
2: Yeah.
0: Yes.
2: I'm good with that.
0: 100%. Okay. I'm still stumped. What neighborhoods are we talking about?
2: High crime area.
0: I am stumped by it. I feel like Scott Pelley right now. All right, Nimrod's in the news.

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6: My name is Erica, and my son, Kaysen, is a patient at Shriners Children's. 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
7: To survive a burn injury and to return to life unafraid and full of joy and be who you're supposed to be is what we strive to deliver to our patients. 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
8: I wouldn't do anything else.
9: We're just so thankful that Kaysen is still here, because things can change in the blink of an eye.
6: Go online right now to loveshriners.org.
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0: The Mark Lee Van Camp and Robin Show. You know, Father's Day is coming up. 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
1: Lady Bird Books, a publisher of children's books in the U.K., put out a Pride Month message to everybody, and it's hilarious. So inside this house, you've got a kid on crutches, and it says everyone should feel free to be themselves no matter who they are or who they love. And you've got a lesbian couple. One is a tatted-up white girl, and the other is a Muslim woman in a hijab holding a baby.
0: Oh, my gosh!
1: Has that ever existed anywhere on planet Earth at any time?
0: Wow.
2: Wow.
0: We've already started Nimrod.
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0: We'll stick with the UK theme. Claire Hobson, who is a permanent makeup artist, lost her beloved dog Patch. That's sad.
2: Aww.
0: But she decided she wasn't ready to let him go. So instead of just taking his ashes with her everywhere she went, she decided to have his ashes mixed in with her semi-permanent eyeliner. So he could still see the world through her eyes. What a nut. And that's Nimrod's in the news.
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11: President Trump says an agreement with Iran is now complete. In a post on Truth Social, Trump said he was authorizing the immediate removal of the U.S. naval blockade and that the Strait of Hormuz will now open. Pakistan Prime Minister Shahbaz Sharif said the two sides are expected to meet for a signing ceremony on Friday in Switzerland. Details of the agreement haven't been released, but the deal includes the end of military operations in Lebanon, according to Sharif. A dozen people are dead after a plane crash in Missouri on Sunday morning. That's according to the Missouri State Highway Patrol. The crash happened shortly before 11:30 in the morning near the Butler Memorial Airport. That's about 60 miles south of Kansas City. Local media is reporting the plane was carrying a group of skydivers and that everybody on board was killed. Vice President Vance says he plans to consider his political future after the midterm elections, following speculation about a possible 2028 presidential run. He told CBS that he and his wife will discuss what comes next for their family once November is passed. Vance added that he avoids making major decisions before he has to, emphasizing that he's focused on his current responsibilities. He says he doesn't want thoughts about any future role to distract from his work as vice president. The Carolina Hurricanes are the Stanley Cup champs. Carolina shut out the Vegas Golden Knights 3-0 in Game 6 to win that series 4-2. It's the franchise's first Stanley Cup title since 2006. Rod Brind'Amour becomes the first person in NHL history to win the Stanley Cup as a team's captain and as a head coach. Sunday was Flag Day, and the U.S. Army celebrated its 251st birthday. Senior Army officials took part in a wreath-laying ceremony at Arlington National Cemetery as Army installations across the U.S. and around the world hosted events to mark the anniversary of its founding as the Continental Army on June 14, 1775. The central theme for this year was This Will Defend, honoring the Army's role in protecting the nation. I'm Tammy Trujillo.
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11: New details are coming out about the death of former San Francisco 49er All-Pro linebacker Aldon Smith. He died Saturday at the age of 36. More from Jason Nathanson.
13: The San Francisco Chronicle reports that Aldon Smith and his friend Amir Shirazi showed up at a charity in San Jose that feeds the homeless, donated 10 pizzas, then Smith died in Shirazi's car a little later. Shirazi says he doesn't know why Smith died, but believes it was natural causes. Smith holds the record for most sacks in a season by a 49er, and off the field, he was arrested several times on domestic violence and DUI charges. He last played for Dallas in 2020. I'm Jason Nathanson.
11: The CDC has issued a food safety alert regarding a multi-state outbreak of infant botulism. It's tied to a recalled powdered formula. As of Saturday, a total of 3 infants with infant botulism have been reported in the outbreak from 3 states, California, Pennsylvania, and Washington. The babies ranged in age from 2 to 5 months old, and all 3 had consumed Nara Organics whole milk organic infant formula. It was recalled Saturday by Nara Organics. All 3 infants were hospitalized and treated with Baby Big, the FDA-approved treatment for infant botulism, and no deaths have been reported. Testing of cans of Nara Organics brand formula is underway. Results are expected in the next few weeks. A new survey says half of millennials and one-third of Gen Xers are still financially dependent on their parents. That story from Rob Martier.
14: In newly released data from Northwestern Mutual's 2026 Planning and Progress Study, 42% of adults surveyed said they feel financially dependent on their parents. The survey found that 72% of Gen Zers, 53% of millennials, and 33% of Gen Xers are dependent on their parents. It also revealed that most Americans feel that achieving financial independence is harder now than for previous generations. Roughly 20% of adults surveyed said they do not expect to ever achieve independence. I'm Rob Martier.
11: Steven Spielberg's new sci-fi alien film Disclosure Day is drawing some major crowds at the box office. It's projected to bring in $44 million in its first weekend in the theaters. I'm Tammy Trujillo.
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21: 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Gary McNamara and Eric Harley talk about everything from politics to social issues and news of the day. 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
22: All across America, we are Red Eye Radio. He is Eric Harley, and I'm Gary McNamara. Man, there were Dutch everywhere.
23: There's only two kinds of people I can't stand. People who are intolerant of other people's cultures and the Dutch.
22: If it ain't Dutch, it ain't much. Yoast from the movie My Way. Excuse me, The Way.
23: Yeah,
22: I said My Way, The Way.
23: Yeah,
22: it's
23: the way. My way was
22: the way.
23: Frank's story.
22: Yeah,
23: yeah.
22: Frank
23: Sinatra.
22: Yeah. So I'm up early on a Sunday. I always go shopping on a Saturday or Sunday morning because nobody's in the store.
23: Yeah,
22: and
23: yeah.
22: And you get everything. Well, I went in. I probably went in about 8:30, a little bit later than I wanted to. When I was in there, they were saying, "Oh, Gary, you missed." You missed the Dutch buses pulled up.
23: Oh.
22: Not the double decker one that's, you know, all around Texas.
23: Yeah.
22: But a bunch of buses pulled up, and he said they just all love it here. The Dutch just love Texas. Did you hear the one German tourist blown away? I'm like, how bad is it in Germany? Blown away by the Waffle House.
23: You know, we had a friend who came here from Germany, and she married an American citizen, and they were happy, and he unexpectedly passed away. So she stayed with us until she came back, or had to go back to Germany. I mean, she was basically, you know, kind of going to lose everything, but had to go back to Germany. And she just kept repeating, I don't want to, it's having lived in the U.S. for this period of time, and I don't remember if it was 1 or 2 years or what it was. I just don't know how I'll reassimilate.
22: Yeah.
23: And her mother, Oma, came over, cooked us schnitzel, actually, by hand in our own kitchen and the whole thing. And I just remember her being so sad having to go back to Germany because she said the way of life is just so different. We get spoiled, I guess, having lived here all of our lives. My sister lived in Germany for a few years, but my brother-in-law, her husband, was in the Air Force at the time, and she lived, I think it was, I don't know if it was Ramstein, where it was, but she, you know, didn't really have, I don't remember too many comments. Probably because she knew she was always going to be coming back to the U.S. But being impressed. Now, look, the Waffle House is impressive because
22: it's open late.
23: You would have to go to the White House to get a better fight. So, if you want a good one at like 2:30 a.m., just say these waffles suck. Just shout it out. Walk in.
22: It'd be better than any UFC fight.
23: Yeah. And Kid Rock will probably at some point be there magically throwing a punch.
22: And so I go into the supermarket. They're like, Gary, you missed them. The Dutch were here. They came in a couple of buses.
23: Yeah.
22: And they wanted beer.
23: Well, now, of course they did.
22: Yeah, they don't sell beer until 10 a.m. They had to tell him they were so disappointed. He goes, we disappointed the Dutch. They walked away. It was well, like, it, no, no,
23: you,
22: no beer
23: you
22: yet.
23: You sell beer by law at 7 a.m.
22: Yeah, they don't sell it at
23: that store.
22: Right, they don't. That's their policy. They don't sell it until 10 a.m.
23: Wow. You know, I've never tried. I haven't tried to buy beer in I don't know how long.
22: Well,
23: at 7 a.m.
22: I did have. I actually watched the USA game on Friday.
23: You did.
22: I watched the game.
23: You mean the match? You have to say match, not
22: game.
23: Oh,
22: the match.
23: Yeah.
22: Okay, see,
23: it's a soccer match.
22: Well, again, it's the third soccer game I've watched in 40 years.
23: Because all the people who had no interest in soccer before Friday will correct you on it.
22: I watched Pele in 77, his last game.
23: Exactly.
22: I watched the USA, with the what's known as the sports bra game,
23: right?
22: The Brandi Chastain in USA against China, back in 1999,
23: right?
22: And then this is the third full game. Unless you kind of did watch, I said the one time when I was visiting my buddy Jerry and all of his friends from Great Britain were there, and Liverpool was playing in something. I don't think we were there the whole game though. That was actually fun though because they were so crazy and insane. It was very entertaining watching them, but I really view this as the third one that I've actually watched, but it was really exciting. I turned my surround sound speakers. I got a great surround sound system, just great. Mm-hmm. And you can adjust the back speakers exactly the way that you want. So I made it into a stadium sound and turned it loud, and then had a adult beverage light beer, 2.6 grams of carbs.
23: All right.
22: I'm more worried about the carbs in that beer than the alcohol.
23: Yeah,
22: but it was actually really fun to watch and interesting. I mean, I'm dying laughing that they're all of a sudden the camera pans. You know, they were panning to different people that were in the audience. You know, for example, you know they showed Tom Cruise. You know, he was there, and then they panned to this other person. I went, nah, it can't be. That can't be Justin Trudeau. It can't be. He told Canadians, don't vacation, don't go to the USA. That can't be Justin Trudeau, former Prime Minister of Canada. It was Justin Trudeau. And there he is, standing and clapping for an American goal. And Canada was playing the same day. He didn't go to the Canadian game.
23: Yeah.
22: Oh, my God, were Canadians furious about this.
23: Well.
22: You're the one that told us don't vacation in the USA, and there you are cheering for... It was... Oh my gosh! It was so much fun.
23: While Trump was president,
22: and his excuse was, well, my girlfriend Katy Perry.
23: Yeah. Well, by the way, I have to use proper English here since we have so many Europeans in town. Whilst Trump was president,
22: whilst.
23: I have to say I got to watch my English.
22: But it was actually, I came away saying to myself, either Paraguay really stinks or the United States has a heck of a team because it wasn't even close. 4-1. I know Germany won 7-1. Germany winning 7-1. Forgot who they even played.
23: Hmm.
22: But I just saw the score because everybody goes, Germany won, all over social media.
23: Yeah.
22: You know, and
23: Plattner was cheering them on. Yeah. So that was weird. But expected.
22: Well, he wants to cheer for the old Germany.
23: Right. Yeah.
22: Eric, you're wrong. East Germany doesn't exist anymore.
23: Well, he's hoping it'll come back. He's hoping they'll make a comeback. You know, the way Putin's going.
22: But winning 7-1 is like a football team, you know, an American. I'm not going to do this. Mm-hmm. Football,
23: uh-huh.
22: Which is what we play.
23: Yeah.
22: That's like the Dallas Cowboys winning 500-3.
23: Yeah.
22: Seriously, scoring scoring four goals, 4-1.
23: Yeah.
22: And they scored three goals. Then they scored with like 1 second left in the game. That was just, it was actually pretty interesting. But they're really, really good. I mean, they're really good. They're very, you know, whatever they do with their feet. to move the ball forward and pass.
23: Well, I just can't
22: believe
23: it
22: was really good.
23: I can't believe they're so lazy they don't just pick the ball up and run with it.
22: So,
23: I mean, they do all that running. They might as well just pick it up and run with it.
22: Oh, but that was just that was just so funny. And and just watching Canadians go crazy about it and go, Carney says he hates the United States, but all of his investments are in the United States. And look at Justin Trudeau. He told us not to vacation there. And there he is clapping with his American girlfriend. Is she American? Katy Perry? I'm guessing she is.
23: I don't know.
22: I have no idea.
23: I don't know.
22: I have no idea. I just, you know. The only thing I know Katy Perry from, I know she's popular. I probably have never listened to any of her songs, but I remember she did the Acne commercial for the Acne Preventer.
23: Yeah, she's American.
22: Okay. But they were cheering, and he's up. He's standing. Trudeau's up there standing, cheering, clapping. Wow. Yay! Go, go, go, U.S.!
23: I guess we know who wears the pants in the family.
22: Oh, my gosh. What I really wanted to see is when they started cheering USA, USA, USA, USA, and they cheered it quite a bit.
23: Yeah.
22: I wanted to see the camera pan up to Justin Trudeau and have him clapping and saying USA.
23: Cheering USA.
22: I was like, please. I must admit, and this might have been, I don't know, maybe this is against some religious opinions, but I was almost praying, going, please let me just have this for entertainment purposes, just for the show.
23: Just this one moment for me only.
22: And then I had to, then I had to appreciate what God did give me, which was Justin Trudeau standing and, yeah,
23: that's true. No,
22: yay, USA.
23: That in and of itself was I don't know if it's a full blessing, but it definitely, yeah, that, a major day.
22: And it really did.

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2: It's 26 after. This is America in the Morning. Former Senate Majority Leader and current Kentucky Senator Mitch McConnell was rushed to a hospital Sunday morning. No details were released about McConnell's status, but his spokesman, David Popp, released a statement saying McConnell is receiving excellent care. The 84-year-old senior senator has faced several health issues in recent years. In December 2024, McConnell fell during a Republican lunch and hurt his wrist. Less than a year before that, he suffered a concussion and broken rib during a fall at a dinner in a Washington, D.C. hotel. And a month before, he fell during a trip to Helsinki, Finland. The longtime senator from Kentucky stepped down from his Senate leadership in 2024 and announced last year that he would not seek re-election. His term in the Senate ends at the end of the year. America in the Morning continues. A number of urgent recalls were issued Sunday. The Food and Drug Administration is ordering back an Alfredo sauce sold in more than 40 states due to potential salmonella contamination, and a popular antidepressant prescribed globally is being recalled across the U.S. because it may contain a cancer-causing substance. Correspondent Donna Warder reports on a multi-state outbreak of infant botulism from an organic baby formula that so far has sent three little ones to the hospital.
3: Nara Organics is recalling its organic baby formula after a multi-state outbreak of infant botulism. The product is sold nationwide in Target stores and online. Federal authorities say three babies became ill in April and May in California, Pennsylvania, and Washington after ingesting Nara Organics' whole milk organic powdered infant formula. The Food and Drug Administration says the children were hospitalized and given FDA-approved treatment for infant botulism. Botulism is rare, but serious. It's caused by bacteria that produce a toxin in the gut. I'm Donna Warder.
2: America in the Morning for Monday, June 15th, 2026 is produced by Jeff McKay. I'm John Trout. This is Westwood One.
4: 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I'm Casey Shepard, back in just a moment.
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4: Well, last week I sat down with Senator James Lankford to discuss the pressing legislative and economic challenges that are currently facing Oklahoma producers. We talked a little bit about the recent natural disasters in Oklahoma and the subsequent release of that $28 million in FEMA assistance.
6: I don't know the exact day at this point, but the key thing is once they actually finish the approval process and say it's a go, it's usually within weeks, not years. And that's been our frustration for a while here, is that FEMA, if you go back a couple of years ago, was literally taking years. We were having to actually call in one by one for each one of these releases and say, please get this off the desk, get this off the desk, get this off the desk, and move a little bit faster on this. We got a new guy named Mark Wayne Mullen who happens to be in Homeland Security, and he has changed the way the approval process works to be able to get out the door faster. That's a good thing.
4: When I asked Langford about the progress of the highly anticipated federal farm bill, he admitted that progress has slowed down significantly.
6: Yeah, welcome to Congress. This is where we are right now. It's been very frustrating. The House will start to be able to move a process through and to say, okay, let's get this done. And there'll be literally two or three votes changed in the House. When you got 435 people, it's not hard to find two or three that say, hey, I don't want to do this, or I want to change something on it. When it moves to the Senate, there's been so much fight over the issue of SNAP. As folks know, last summer, we changed the SNAP program. We didn't take SNAP and food stamps away from a single person. Not one person who qualifies lost SNAP. But what we identified is if you're not legally present in the country, or if you don't qualify for the program, you can't get access to the program. We thought that was pretty common sense to say those that qualify for it, make sure they get it. Those that don't qualify, make sure they don't get it. So that ongoing debate is still pretty hot in the House and the Senate as well. That's slowing down the farm bill significantly.
4: To hear more from Senator James Langford, you can go to OklahomaFarmReport.com. That's our latest farm and ranch news. I'm Casey Shepard on the Radio Oklahoma Ag Network.
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2: This is America in the Morning from Westwood One. Coming up this half hour.
11: The Secretary of War denies there's a munitions crisis. I'm Clayton Neville.
12: The Knicks win their first NBA title since 1973.
13: Let's go, Knicks!
12: I'm Julie Walker.
2: President Trump makes a deal with Iran to be signed to later this week. The president's name removed from the Kennedy Center and a renewal of FISA, now being tied to the Save America Act voting bill.
14: Cyber scammers selling soccer seats. I'm the new old tech guy, Chuck Palm.
15: The debut of Elon Musk's SpaceX was a big success on Wall Street. I'm Ed Donahue.
16: What do we have to look forward to in theaters for the rest of the summer? I'm Kevin Carr.
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1: It's 26 after. This is America in the Morning. Former Senate Majority Leader and current Kentucky Senator Mitch McConnell was rushed to a hospital Sunday morning. No details were released about McConnell's status, but his spokesman, David Popp, released a statement saying McConnell is receiving excellent care. The 84-year-old senior senator has faced several health issues in recent years. In December 2024, McConnell fell during a Republican lunch and hurt his wrist. Less than a year before that, he suffered a concussion and broken rib during a fall at a dinner in a Washington, D.C. hotel. And a month before, he fell during a trip to Helsinki, Finland. The longtime senator from Kentucky stepped down from his Senate leadership in 2024 and announced last year that he would not seek re-election. His term in the Senate ends at the end of the year. America in the Morning continues. A number of urgent recalls were issued Sunday. The Food and Drug Administration is ordering back an Alfredo sauce sold in more than 40 states due to potential salmonella contamination, and a popular antidepressant prescribed globally is being recalled across the U.S. because it may contain a cancer-causing substance. Correspondent Donna Warder reports on a multi-state outbreak of infant botulism from an organic baby formula that so far has sent three little ones to the hospital.
2: Nara Organics is recalling its organic baby formula after a multi-state outbreak of infant botulism. The product is sold nationwide in Target stores and online. Federal authorities say three babies became ill in April and May in California, Pennsylvania, and Washington after ingesting Nara Organics whole milk organic powdered infant formula. The Food and Drug Administration says the children were hospitalized and given FDA-approved treatment for infant botulism. Botulism is rare, but serious. It's caused by bacteria that produce a toxin in the gut. I'm Donna Warder.
1: America in the Morning for Monday, June 15th, 2026 is produced by Jeff McKay. I'm John Trout. This is Westwood One.
3: Oklahoma County taxpayers deserve a commissioner who treats your money like it's yours, because it is. 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This June 16th, vote Jessica Clayton for Oklahoma County Commissioner, District 3. 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
12: My name is Erica, and my son, Kaysen, is a patient at Shriners Children. My oldest called me and said, Kaysen got burnt. I said, how bad is it? He wouldn't answer me. Before we could see Kaysen, the trauma doctor came in and said, he needs to go to Shriners.
13: To survive a burn injury and to return to life unafraid and full of joy and be who you're supposed to be is what we strive to deliver to our patients. His injury was a big injury, and I think a testament to the care that we provide. He's fully functional. He's riding his dirt bike, doing all of the things that you would want him to do. I can't think of another system that has the impact on pediatric patients that Shriners Children's does.
14: I wouldn't do anything else.
15: We're just so thankful that Kaysen is still here, because things can change in the blink of an eye.
12: Go online right now to loveshriners.org.
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17: Good morning. It's Monday, June 15th, 2026. I'm Ted Lindner. This is the Fox News Rundown. President Trump attending the G7 summit in France today. Fox's Jonathan Savage with a preview.
18: Iran and Ukraine are expected to dominate discussion at this meeting of seven wealthy democracies. France has invited Saudi Arabia, the United Arab Emirates and Qatar, all directly harmed by the Middle East conflict. Diplomats have told Reuters that one focus will be crisis management. President Trump has been frustrated by what he sees as a lack of European help with Iran. The president left last year's G7 in Canada early. Some officials from host country France suggest one sign of success would be the American delegation staying until the end. In London, Jonathan Savage, Fox News.
17: Meantime, the U.S. and Iran reaching a tentative deal to end the conflict and reopen the Strait of Hormuz. It'll be signed on Friday in Switzerland. Fox's Ashley Stroh.

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6: 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MAGA Marty Quinn knows Oklahoma families are getting crushed by some of the highest insurance rates in the country. 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
17: I'm Stuart Varney, and this is the Fox Business Report.
18: Crude oil futures are retreating. President Trump says U.S. and Iranian officials have reached an agreement to end their war and reopen the Strait of Hormuz. U.S. oil, West Texas Intermediate, slipped below $80 for the first time since March. Brent crude is at $83, and stock futures are rallying. A tech and energy giant are teaming up to develop artificial intelligence centers. Francis Schneider Electric and Foxconn, best known for assembling iPhones, say they'll help customers build and operate AI infrastructure with greater speed and efficiency. Fewer people will be heading out this summer in a new RV. Reuters says the recreational vehicle business is in a slump because of high fuel prices. RV makers shipped about 13% fewer units at the start of this year compared with a year ago. That's your Fox Business Report. I'm Jenny Cosilda, invested in you.

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14: Fox News, I'm CJ Papa. President Trump strikes a peace deal with Iran where there is real division inside the Islamic Republic.
15: Relatively more moderate voices like the Parliament Speaker Khalibov and also the President Masoud Pezeshkian. But then you have these hardliners in the IRGC that want to continue the war against the United States. Those production lines that give those individuals in the IRGC the ability to restock their missile and drone supply were also destroyed.
14: Fox's Trey Yanks in Tel Aviv. President Trump traveling to the French Alps.
16: All of the G7 leaders almost immediately reacted to this framework agreement and welcomed it. They congratulated President Trump and the European Council even offering its help in maintaining peace.
14: That's White House correspondent Aisha Hosni reporting from Geneva. 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
1: And the Carolina Hurricanes are the best team in the NHL. They won the 2026 Stanley Cup.
2: On the Hurricanes Radio Network, Carolina shut out the Golden Knights 3-0 in Game 6 last night in Las Vegas to take the Stanley Cup 4-2. The Conn Smythe Trophy winner as playoffs MVP, Hurricanes captain Jordan Staal. At age 37, he's the oldest to win the Conn Smythe. He scored 5 goals in the first 4 games of the Cup Final, finished the playoffs with 12 points in 18 games. Hurricanes parade planned for Saturday in Raleigh. World Cup Soccer, 12 noon Eastern today on Fox. Spain plays Cape Verde. That's your sports on the Fox News Rundown. 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
4: It ain't the NCAA's fault. The NCAA makes the rules. It's not their fault they're powerless. It's not their fault we've opened up a wild, wild west of, well, quite frankly, no consequences for horseshit actions because these are little boys, 18 to 24. All these little girls. This is the most ridiculous ruling I have ever seen. It is. And I wasn't that way. I was with Craig Carton, and he made a pretty good case about addiction. Yeah, and then I started thinking about it. And once the ruling came down, I thought, well, there are no rules. Go gamble on whatever the hell you want. Go get a judge. You'll find a judge if you're good enough and your town is corrupt enough. Go get yourself a judge. For Outkicks, don't at me. I'm Dan Dockich, and this is Fox News Rundown.
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9: The World Cup is underway. Hosted by the United States, Canada, and Mexico, teams from all over the world are competing to win the World Cup. It is by far the world's biggest sporting event. It's really hard to comprehend how big this is, but if your country is participating, your entire population is going to be glued to that television set. We have hundreds of thousands of people who have traveled from all over the world to come watch their teams in person. Ticket prices are off the charts, bigger than Super Bowl prices, and audiences, every single one of them is probably bigger than what we see at the Super Bowl here in the United States. You may not be a soccer fan, but I am. And millions upon millions will be. It's estimated that over 1 billion people will watch the World Cup final that will take place right here in the United States. In the United States, Fox has the contract to broadcast the game, so if you're looking to see them, you can find them on Fox. Hope you enjoy it. You may not be a soccer fan, but give it a look. They call it the world's beautiful game. I love it, grew up with it. And I hope you enjoy it. The world's eyes will be glued on North America, and especially the United States, as the World Cup final comes into play next month. I'm Jason Chaffetz, Fox News contributor and host of the Jason in the House podcast.
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16: President Trump will be in Europe today for the G7 summit. Alice Barr reports the president is scheduled to hold talks with French President Emmanuel Macron and participate in a working dinner with G7 leaders.
17: In Lakeside, Evian-les-Bains, France, President Trump comes face-to-face with allies. He's accused of not doing enough to help with Iran and antagonized through tariffs and trade.
16: Trump has talks scheduled tomorrow with a number of Middle Eastern leaders, along with a working session that includes Ukrainian President Volodymyr Zelensky. Wednesday brings another round of meetings, including with the Prime Minister of India and global tech CEOs, as the summit winds down. The Carolina Hurricanes are Stanley Cup champions. More from Tammy Trujillo.
18: Carolina shut out the Vegas Golden Knights 3-0 in Sunday's Game 6 to win that series 4-2 in Las Vegas. Canes captain Jordan Staal was named the winner of the Conn Smythe Trophy as the most valuable player during the playoffs.
19: To be able to keep grinding, keep going, keep pushing, and get beat down again and not get it and regroup and go again and go again and finally pull this off, it's a dream come true. That's indescribable.
18: It's the franchise's first Stanley Cup title since 2006. Championship celebrations are planned for next Saturday in downtown Raleigh. I'm Tammy Trujillo.
16: The National Weather Service is confirming 17 tornadoes touched down last Thursday in Illinois and northwest Indiana. More from Perry Williams.
20: The information about the twisters followed a round of weekend storms. The severe weather caused significant power outages across the region. ComEd officials say the southwest suburbs were impacted the most.
21: Burbank, Justice, Hickory Hills area saw a lot of damage. Palos Heights, Alsip, Crestwood areas also saw a lot of damage.
16: I'm Michael Kastner.
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25: News from the Radio Oklahoma News Network. I'm Ann Roberts. Speaking on NBC's Meet the Press, Oklahoma U.S. Senator James Lankford said it's too early to judge whether Iran will have nuclear weapons capability.
26: The president's been very, very clear. Iran cannot have a nuclear weapon, cannot have a nuclear weapons program, and cannot keep that highly enriched uranium.
25: He said not having a nuclear program, not having a closed Strait of Hormuz, and not having a terrorist nation actually terrorize the rest of its neighbors and the United States would be a huge win. If you didn't take advantage of early voting over the last several days, tomorrow is your last chance to vote in the Oklahoma primary elections and on State Question 832, which would raise the minimum wage in Oklahoma. State Election Board Secretary Paul Ziriak says there are some things to consider before heading to the polls. He says voters should check their precinct to make sure they have the correct address for their polling place, make sure you have plenty of time to vote, and be informed about what races are on the ballot. New information shows the Oklahoma City area is among the fastest growing metros in the nation. Radio Oklahoma's Ken Johnson takes a look.
27: New census data shows the Oklahoma City metropolitan area is the 21st largest city in the nation. The numbers show the central Oklahoma area added 6,000 new residents in 1 year. OKC is among the top 50 fastest growing metros in the nation, with a population of 720,000 in Oklahoma City and the remainder of the metro, putting us over 1 million residents.
25: Well, the Sooners baseball team will hit the College World Series field in Omaha again today after beating Alabama Saturday 9-0. The Sooners will play Georgia tonight at 6 p.m. on ESPN. From the Radio Oklahoma News Network, I'm Ann Roberts.
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0: All right, we have only now about 2.5 hours to try to get to everything that has been going on just over the weekend. Forget about the week that I spent in Michigan. Crazy stuff. Jasmine on phones here this morning for us, and she was on the Ellipse last night. So it sounded like she was, moving maybe a little slow this morning. And she said, well, yeah, I was up till 3 a.m. and I was on the Ellipse last night with the fights. And first I was at the big concert series at RFK Stadium, which has been torn down, but more room for concerts now. So Jasmine, she's busy, very much in demand, and she's on the Ellipse. And who knew this thing was going to go until after 1 a.m. last night? And then President Trump headed off from the White House to Andrews to get on Air Force One to fly to Europe, because sleep is not his bag. Sleep is not his bag. We've got this. You know, the Democrats were suing up until last week, trying to stop the UFC fights from taking place at the White House, because they will ruin anything. I just thought of something that I can't say on the radio. You know what they could ruin? They could ruin, I'll just say, anything. They could ruin anything. Just amazing stuff. And I pulled something. Got Panhandler Broadcasting System, big headline. Judge rules Trump can stage UFC fights on the White House's South Lawn this weekend. Because the Democrats were suing because they're criminals and they hate fun. And manliness is not their thing. They call masculinity toxic, and most of them are cross-dressers and want to sever their genitalia because of their mental illnesses. And yesterday was, of course, President Trump's 80th birthday. It was Flag Day, 250th anniversary of America. Democrats, oh, there's a new poll out, too. Democrats hate America, you'll be surprised to learn. And when you hear these Hollywood types in New York making noise and getting it all wrong.
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3: I hear over and over to fight and protect what matters most. So I stood with President Trump and championed the Save America Act to require proof of American citizenship, to prevent illegal immigrants from voting in our elections. And as a grandfather to 3 granddaughters, I oppose biological males from competing in women's sports. I'm Frank Lucas, and I approve this message because protecting elections and the integrity of women's sports in Oklahoma, well, we always protect what matters most.
2: Frank Lucas has worked with President Trump against the woke, radical, DEI-loving liberals who are trying to destroy our country. That's why President Trump has given Frank Lucas his
4: complete and total endorsement.
2: On Tuesday, June 16th, conservative, Republican, MAGA, Frank Lucas for Congress. 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
6: Breaking news. President Donald Trump endorses conservative Mike Mazzei for governor. President Trump says Mazzei is a MAGA warrior and that Mike Mazzei knows the America First policies required to grow our economy, create great jobs, cut taxes and regulations, promote Made in the USA, and unleash American energy dominance. Trump says Mike Mazzei will fight tirelessly to support our amazing farmers and ranchers, keep our borders safe and secure, stop migrant crime, ensure law and order, and defend our always under siege Second Amendment. President Trump gave conservative Mike Mazzei his complete and total endorsement.
7: This is Mike Mazzei. 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We'll fight back and win.
6: 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Authorized and paid for by Mazzei for Governor 2026.
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11: Running for Oklahoma governor ain't supposed to be easy. You gotta be tough. So Mike Mazzei's whining and crying as we learn about his liberal record? Tough luck, Mikey. See, while President Trump crushed the woke left, Mike Mazzei allowed transgender surgeries in Oklahoma. That's right. Mazzei voted to allow a taxpayer-funded hospital to hide children undergoing radical gender reassignment treatments, sex changes that transitioned boys into girls and girls into boys. But that's not all. Trump's MAGA movement would have been crushed by Hillary Clinton if Mike Mazzei got his way. Mazzei voted to remove Oklahoma from the Electoral College, going to a national popular vote that would have rigged the system for crooked Hillary Clinton.
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11: A transgender ally endangering our kids. A Clinton lover and Trump hater. MAGA phony Mike Mazzei. 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

0: dum, dum. All right, I've got to say, I'm still getting organized here on paper and in my head a little bit. But we've got a lot of great stuff coming up for you because so much is going on in the world. And President Trump never stops moving. I think he does not sleep. And the Democrats are a violent criminal mob in New York, in Washington, everywhere you go. Got more of that coming up. In the meantime, I see we have a smart person calling, and we have a correction to make. Let's go to the telephones, Michael. Let's go to Al calling from Edgewater, Maryland. Al, you're on the Chris Plant Show.
1: Hi, Chris. How are you?
0: I'm very well, Al. Thank you. And I understand you were listening, yep. And you heard something you wanted to comment on.
1: Sure. Well, it is a fact that space is a vacuum. Heat transfer is a big objective in space, and the fact is it's done by reflective surfaces. If you notice, a lot of the satellites, they are very, very shiny. That is because they have to radiate the heat out into space.
0: Uh-huh.
1: Now, at the same time, you do get to shade things, and that creates an area of space where it's very, very cold. But the objective to cooling in space is radiation. You have no conductivity. So, in fact, it is an objective, as in the satellite that we put up with the big telescope on it, and we shaded it so it's super cool. You can super cool region. Nonetheless.
0: You're talking about the Hubble Space Telescope or a different space?
1: Yes.
0: Yeah, Hubble.
1: Yes, sir.
0: And you might have worked on that. Is that true?
1: No, not on that specific item. I've worked on other items.
0: All right. Well, listen, Al, I appreciate the call. We want accuracy here all the time, and I thank you, Al, for your call.
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3: President Trump is headed to Europe today for the G7 summit, one day after announcing that the U.S. and Iran had reached a deal allowing for the reopening of the Strait of Hormuz. Rory O'Neill reports.
4: The trip to meet with global counterparts comes a day after announcing the U.S. and Iran had reached an understanding that will eventually allow for the reopening of the Strait of Hormuz. The summit is hosted by French President Macron, but President Trump will have talks with some Middle Eastern leaders and a work session that includes Ukrainian President Volodymyr Zelensky. On Wednesday, President Trump will meet the Prime Minister of India and global tech CEOs. I'm Rory O'Neill.
3: 12 people are dead after a plane carrying a group of skydivers crashed in Missouri. Bates County Sheriff Chad Anderson said the crash is being treated as an accident, with both the National Transportation Safety Board and the Federal Aviation Administration investigating.
5: There's nothing criminal that we can see, nothing terrorism related or anything like that. Those are some of the first questions that we would have with the World Cup being in town.
3: It happened Sunday near the Butler Memorial Airport. That's about 60 miles south of Kansas City. There were no survivors. And singer Oliver Tree is dead. He was among the six people killed after two helicopters collided in midair in Rio de Janeiro, Brazil, on Sunday. The cause of the crash is still under investigation. Tree was best known for his songs When I'm Down, Life Goes On, and Miss You. Oliver Tree was 32 years old. Kentucky Senator Mitch McConnell is hospitalized. In a statement from the former GOP Senate leader's office, he says he was admitted on Sunday morning and is receiving excellent care. The reason for his hospitalization and his current condition are still both unknown. I'm Michael Kastner.
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12: News from the Radio Oklahoma News Network. I'm Ann Roberts. Speaking on NBC's Meet the Press, Oklahoma U.S. Senator James Lankford said it's too early to judge whether Iran will have nuclear weapons capability.
13: The president's been very, very clear. Iran cannot have a nuclear weapon, cannot have a nuclear weapons program, and cannot keep that highly enriched uranium.
12: He said not having a nuclear program, not having a closed Strait of Hormuz, and not having a terrorist nation actually terrorize the rest of its neighbors and the United States would be a huge win. If you didn't take advantage of early voting over the last several days, tomorrow is your last chance to vote in the Oklahoma primary elections and on State Question 832, which would raise the minimum wage in Oklahoma. State Election Board Secretary Paul Ziriak says there are some things to consider before heading to the polls. He says voters should check their precinct to make sure they have the correct address for their polling place, make sure you have plenty of time to vote, and be informed about what races are on the ballot. New information shows the Oklahoma City area is among the fastest growing metros in the nation. Radio Oklahoma's Ken Johnson takes a look.
14: New census data shows the Oklahoma City metropolitan area is the 21st largest city in the nation. The numbers show the central Oklahoma area added 6,000 new residents in 1 year. OKC is among the top 50 fastest growing metros in the nation, with a population of 720,000 in Oklahoma City and the remainder of the metro, putting us over 1 million residents.
12: Well, the Sooners baseball team will hit the College World Series field in Omaha again today after beating Alabama Saturday 9-0. The Sooners will play Georgia tonight at 6 p.m. on ESPN. From the Radio Oklahoma News Network, I'm Ann Roberts.
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21: 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Oh, what a goal! One of the greats!
22: Shearer right across to
23: able to control the play in midfield the way that Maradona has been able to do. And he's hurting England again here. And it's a brilliant run. It's one of the great goals.
24: Zola Montiel can win the World Cup for Argentina with this kick. Yes!
18: I told you the other night, watch what happens. The U.S. is much better than people realize.
25: It's Christian Pulisic on the ball now. Draws the double team. Splits the double team. Pulisic in the box. Weston McKennie into the middle. It's an own goal. It's the United States on the board. Less than 7 minutes in.
26: Great ball by Robinson for Pulisic on the run. Pulisic trying to cut it back. It's Balogun. That time it's in. That time the flag is staying down. That time it's 2-0 United States.
0: States.
1: Right below us, Mauricio Pochettino.
0: Balogun, can he get inside? Still Balogun, Flo Balogun! Gio Reyna. Gio Reyna!
1: The Americans are here. 3 points for the United States.
18: Yeah, baby. Three big points. Beat Paraguay 4-1. Largest viewed soccer game in America. Absolutely fantastic. Absolutely incredible. And it was awesome to watch. It was incredible. Bars were packed around here in Nashville. I hear people cheering in the other rooms, you know, and next to me in the other apartments. It was awesome to watch. And this weekend, fantastic. Games were exciting. Games were a butt-kicking, but exciting. Yesterday, Germany won. Germany won 7-1 against tiny itty bitty Curacao. Little bitty bitty tiny Curacao. It's just a tiny Curacao. But Curacao scored a goal, which was awesome. And the other great thing is seeing the people have the effect on our nation, inviting the world outside of Iran here. And Scotland has, and I told you guys last week, Scotland will take over and be so much fun. And they have been. From partying all night long to going to Fenway yesterday. So they win the game the other night against Haiti, which was a tough one. You know, it was. Haiti's no joke. There's not a lot of jokes left. The World Cup's kind of become like men's college basketball in the brackets. It's not really an easy out. Every once in a while you're going to get one. But for the most part, most of these guys are full-time professionals. Most of the time. I was, you know, Landon Donovan was talking last night. They were doing one of the games. And, you know, long gone are the days, I think it was the Germany game, where, you know, even Curacao, all those guys are professionals. Now, do they play at the highest level? One or two play at a decent level. The rest play full-time. But he says, you know, when we were, you know, when he was coming up, they would go to play some of these, you know, teams in our region. And for the most part, they were bakers and candlestick makers, as they joked about. As were our guys at one time. But the fun of it all and Fenway last night was just rocking.
2: It's not the Phoenix Open. What a night. Just a brilliant group of people. Still singing from the break. The song's been over for minutes.
3: We know how to have fun.
2: They're doing it right. They are living right.
18: Amen. Having a great time, living it right, and doing the fun things. And they're here and they're having a great time. And I told everybody, wait until Scotland gets here. You're going to love it. And then yesterday, Dallas, arguably the game so far of the tournament, which was both teams who have a chance to go very far, Japan and the Netherlands. And the Netherlands, by the way, brought over their bus. They have a double-decker bus that a guy bought years ago. And they've turned it into this bus that the, you know, and it's the roof's cut off and it's orange because they wear orange. They shipped it here. It goes to every tournament now. It took 27 days to get here. And it is awesome, though. But the fans were having a great time. And yes, the Japanese fans did stay around and clean their area as they tend to do, which is why everybody likes them. It's just been a fantastic time. And we're going to get into a little bit later, though, how sports is a great bringer together. Because if you're not paying attention to this, not only is it fun to see, you know, all of these people come over from all over the world and try all of our fun stuff, including the Scottish guy that went to Bucky's, but also what's going on in Lawrence, Kansas, which is awesome. Absolutely awesome. We'll talk a bit more about the games. Yesterday, We got a deal. What? No way. We got a deal with who? I don't know. Apparently, Iran.
4: You heard from Donald Trump, a big birthday present for him, saying the deal with the Islamic Republic of Iran is now complete. Congratulations to all. And he said they would open the Strait of Hormuz and remove the United States naval blockade. Ships of the world, he said, start your engine.
18: Does anybody honestly believe that for a second? I don't. I don't believe this. He wanted this to be his birthday present slash whatever, because he had the big UFC 250 last night, and I was watching that, and I thought to myself, my God, we become Idiocracy. You guys remember Idiocracy? Should be mandatory viewing right now. Should be absolute mandatory viewing for every single American, because it feels like what we're becoming. Come on, Chad, that's not very nice, but is it kind of true? Because I felt like it was a little bit of this.
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6: Ladies and gentlemen, President of America!
18: It was a little bit like that last night. It was. So many memes out there. Right, first of all, the thing I love is the hardcore Trump supporter who's got like, if you don't love this, you hate America. You know, that kind of stuff. Like, it was America, F yeah, it was all that going on. But then the other memes were, had Brondo. it's what plants crave because it's got electrolytes. It was just spectacular. It was. The reality is this deal is, it is what it is. Do I think it's a deal that's going to save us from something? No. I don't even know what's in it. Nobody does. From what we are getting a deal that is not as good as this guy's deal.
7: How do you think things are being handled right now there?
8: It is doubtful that any agreement that arises is going to be significantly different or a significant improvement from the deal that we had in the first place.
18: Yeah. Now, were there problems with that deal? Yes. And Obama had admitted before. There's only so much you could do. Unless you're willing to go to war. He wasn't willing to. Biden wasn't willing to. But we're in it now. And now Trump's got to figure out a way to get out of it, and he's decided to take a crappy deal. What's a crappy deal? The crappy deal is this. First of all, it's not even a deal. It's a memorandum of understanding. We're going to have a conversation about your stuff. No real conversation about nukes yet. It's really about opening up the straits. Some sort of lifting of sanctions and or freeing up money that is theirs and giving it back to them. So that's what we're looking at. It's a deal that is not really a deal based on the fact that we're having a conversation over something that'll be made into some sort of big deal that realistically isn't a deal at all. Oh, and there's one other thing. Israel.
9: Israel, not a party to this plan, struck Iran-backed Hezbollah targets in Beirut Sunday, nearly derailing negotiations. At least three people were killed, six others injured. Former Israeli senior military intelligence officer Avner Villan telling us that he is doubtful Prime Minister Netanyahu would support the deal.
20: We've known the Iranians for many years. You don't really believe that the fact that they promised or they signed something is worth anything.
9: News of the deal, sending Brent crude down more than $3 a barrel.
18: Yeah, and again, what does that look like in the coming days and weeks? We'll figure that out. But Israel's already said they're not pulling back from Syria, they're not pulling back from Gaza, and they're not pulling back from Lebanon. And Iran has said, well, if we're not getting our funds, good luck to you. So do I think this deal is done or whatever it is? I do not. I think it is what it is, which is a lot of lip service. And even if it does get signed on Friday in Switzerland, it's still just a kind of memorandum of understanding that we'll discuss in the future what to do with some of these things. So there you go. 323-538-2423. At Chad Benson Show is your X, your Insta, your YouTube, and more. 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
10: Breaking news. President Donald Trump endorses conservative Mike Mazzei for governor. President Trump says Mazzei is a MAGA warrior and that Mike Mazzei knows the America First policies required to grow our economy, create great jobs, cut taxes and regulations, promote Made in the USA, and unleash American energy dominance. Trump says Mike Mazzei will fight tirelessly to support our amazing farmers and ranchers, keep our borders safe and secure, stop migrant crime, ensure law and order, and defend our always under siege Second Amendment. President Trump gave conservative Mike Mazzei his complete and total endorsement.
11: "This is Mike Mazzei. I'm honored to be endorsed by President Trump. Like Trump, I won't compromise with the radical left. We'll fight back and win."
10: Endorsed by President Donald Trump. Conservative Republican Mike Mazzei for governor. Authorized and paid for by Mazzei for Governor 2026.
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1: On Friday, they dropped some UFO stuff. Now, I've gone through some of it. There's some interesting stuff in there, but it's nothing... Well, I mean, there's a few things that are like, whoa. But most of it is kind of ridiculous. I just want to go over this. So, these whatevers have been here for quite a while. We've known about them. You have millions of files on RFK, JFK, MLK, Epstein. You drop 100 pages at a time and some videos now and then. And out of those, I mean, to be honest with you guys, out of those, I'm watching them and I'm like, half this stuff's redacted. That's probably where the meaty stuff is. I'm just saying. It's probably where some of the meaty stuff is. Now, you don't have to believe it. I tell everybody, believe it, don't believe it. This is Gordon Cooper. He was an astronaut. He was interviewed by Walter Cronkite.
2: But I think that there are so many possibilities, so many thousands of possibilities of other planets out somewhere in the universe that would have a livable atmosphere that I would hate to rule out. The possibility that maybe there are people or some type of human life on some of these. And if this is the case, then it's not too unfeasible to think that perhaps some of these objects might have been something of this type.
1: Now, I'm going to say, I don't know how we could be alone. We always hear the, well, it's impossible. Based on our technology, it's impossible. Based on what we know now, it's impossible. Based on advanced cultures that may have been around for hundreds of millions and billions of years, might not be that impossible. Wormholes, dimensions, things of that nature. But to think we're it, I just find that so... Wait, we're the only planet that we know of that could sustain... Well, there may be more... But there's probably nothing. Well, how do you know there's nothing there? I mean, we could be in a simulation. 323-538-2423. At Chad Benson Show is your X, your Insta, all of the other things. Love hearing from all of you right here on the Chad Benson Show. A lot of people are starting to go that maybe this is a simulation. Okay. Fair, fair. I mean, I don't know. What I do know, though, is... I don't think we're getting the full answer. Do you? Let me know. This is a UFO researcher, somebody who has gone through and dug through a lot of files and interviews a lot of people. I was going to say his name. His name's Joshua. I'm going to screw up his last name, and I'm not going to do that to him.
3: This is significant because they're painting a very clear picture of what's been going on for at least 80 years. While these documents may seem dry, these videos may seem inconclusive, there's little gems in there that are painting a picture. For example, there's one document from the CIA that got declassified, number 19, that I urge everybody to read. It's actually an assessment from the Australian DOD that talks about how the U.S. government, the military, had been hiding this phenomenon for a long time. Project Blue Book, that famous UFO program, was basically set up to make the public think it was all ridiculous. But behind the scenes, the U.S. government was taking it very seriously, and not just taking it seriously, there was crash retrieval operations where they were attempting to reverse engineer exotic technology. Specifically in these documents,

0: documents, they mention anti-gravitic propulsion systems. You know, Hannah, this is something that's so extraordinary because if we were trying to reverse engineer these technologies 50 years ago, where are we today? What type of world-changing technologies are being hidden from the public? I want to know the answers.
1: I think a lot of people do. And we're going to look for them. We promise you that. Coming up, Midterm Mondays, Answers on the Midterms. We discuss. Jim Kennedy joins the program straight ahead. Chad Benson Show.
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1: How are you planning to celebrate America's 250th birthday? 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
11: I hear over and over to fight and protect what matters most. So I stood with President Trump and championed the Save America Act to require proof of American citizenship, to prevent illegal immigrants from voting in our elections. And as a grandfather to 3 granddaughters, I oppose biological males from competing in women's sports. I'm Frank Lucas, and I approve this message because protecting elections and the integrity of women's sports in Oklahoma, well, we always protect what matters most.
10: Frank Lucas has worked with President Trump against the woke, radical, DEI-loving liberals who are trying to destroy our country. That's why President Trump has given Frank Lucas his
12: complete and total endorsement.
10: On Tuesday, June 16th, conservative, Republican, MAGA, Frank Lucas for Congress. 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
13: Breaking news. President Donald Trump endorses conservative Mike Mazie for governor. President Trump says Mazie is a MAGA warrior and that Mike Mazie knows the America First policies required to grow our economy, create great jobs, cut taxes and regulations, promote Made in the USA, and unleash American energy dominance. Trump says Mike Mazey will fight tirelessly to support our amazing farmers and ranchers, keep our borders safe and secure, stop migrant crime, ensure law and order, and defend our always under siege Second Amendment. President Trump gave conservative Mike Mazey his complete and total endorsement.
14: This is Mike Mazey. I'm honored to be endorsed by President Trump. Like Trump, I won't compromise with the radical left. We'll fight back and win.
13: Endorsed by President Donald Trump. Conservative Republican Mike Mazey for governor. Authorized and paid for by Mazey for Governor 2026.
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22: It is that time of the week. It's Monday. We talk a little midterms. Our good buddy Jim Kennedy, Kennedy Institute of Public Policy Research. Jim, before we get into midterms, we got a peace deal that's a memorandum of understanding that maybe in the future we will discuss having more peace. But the good news is Iran came out stronger. Isn't that the goal?
23: No, that's really not the goal of it. Now, I keep looking at this thing and I go, okay, well, I'm glad that we're ceasing hostilities. But what exactly did we get out of this? Or how exactly are we better now than we were on January 15th before this whole thing started? We're giving them money. They're still going to have their nuclear material, it sounds like, or at least most of it. And they're promising not to build a bomb, which I really have less faith in than Gavin Newsom's estimates for high-speed rail track being laid. So that's not something I really I've got warm and fuzzies over. They're going to free the Straits of Hormuz. Okay, well, it really was free before this whole mess started, and we've got 13 dead Americans, and we've probably blown $100 or $200 billion worth of strategic ammunition that we will not be able to get back in many cases until at least 2030 because we just don't order that much of it, and there's a long lead time for it because they just don't build that many of the Tomahawk missiles or the other cruise missiles that we've got that we've used in large numbers for this effort. So, yeah, we're going to $200, $300 billion bill for this. And I don't know that we're better off than January 15th. So if you want to say peace on our time, so be it. But I'm not getting all the warm and fuzzies out of it so far.
22: Okay. So what you're saying is it's a phenomenal deal. It's the greatest deal. Jim, you don't understand. Before the straits were open, now they're open.
23: Well, no, they were open, but then they were closed. And now they're open. So it's better than when they were closed.
22: I feel like this wasn't the best deal, but whatever, it is what it is. But it does lead me to the next thing, which is this is going to have an effect on the midterm, right? We can see oil come down. And again, we don't even know how bad the oil situation is because nobody's really been allowed to look in there. But we have spent a vast majority of our reserves, not just us, but elsewhere. And even if oil comes down a little bit, the damage has been done for quite a while. And all of these things leads to an ass kicking in the midterms.
23: Yeah, no, because this is going to take, I've heard the estimates are 3 months or possibly longer to get all of the stranded ships out of the strait. Because it's just not something where you can, I think there's a large number of, in the hundreds, multiple hundreds of ships sitting there. And it is so in all one day turn on, they just don't don't, you know, tomorrow morning start heading out of the, of the strait. That's not the way it works. It's a thing that's got a very regimented routine on passageways and where you go, and you have to stay away from stuff. And did Iran throw any mines in there? Or we have to go through and do a demining operation? Are they going to cough up the locations or just say, here's a map, good luck type of situation? I don't know what it's going to take to get this out, to start getting oil free, fleet flowing freely again. The Southeast Asian countries had a much larger problem with this than we have had because we have the large reserves. I know that we've been getting pretty low in California as far as oil and run stuff through the refineries because we have to pull, we don't pull a lot from overseas, but the fact is that we do import a lot of oil in California from various places and we don't produce as much as we used to. We're producing like about 20% of what we did 30 years ago because of all the environmental stuff and the Democrats in California that have shut down pipelines or made it harder to run refineries. We used to have 30 refineries in California. I think we're running with 6 or 7 right now. So even if we did, we can't really ramp this up. So it still may get very painful for California gas consumers for the next 3 to 6 months, probably, as it will for a lot of people in other parts of the world. The rest of the country should see some gas prices fall, you know, semi-quickly. Certainly by the time we get to Labor Day, I would think gas prices will be pretty darn close to what they were pre-Gulf War, not war activity starting in February.
22: This past week, Jim, as we, you know, talk about the midterms, you've got Cassidy and you've got John Cornyn. You've got several of these who now feel free to, unfortunately, actually talk freely without fear, and they've all come out and said the same thing. This is going to be a shellacking, and there is a good chance that, you know, they're definitely losing the House, but there's a good chance they can lose the Senate as well. And a lot of it goes back to this has become Trump, and it's about Trump, and the moves that he's made has put pressure on Republicans to the point where, you know, he could, I mean, Cornyn came out and said this would be the worst 2 years of his life.
23: Yeah, because it will be, certainly, if they lose control of both houses. I mean, remember, this whole Iranian thing was, you know, that was the final straw for Tulsi Gabbard leaving, because she said that this is a bad idea. My intelligence says that you're not going to easily be able to conduct regime change in Iran, and she's, at this point, you know, looks like she's about 100% right, and Trump's efforts have been 100% wrong as far as going ahead and trying to implement that, and that's the mess they've created with the midterms. There already was a trending, you know, again, blue wave is a phrase that's overused, but there was a blue trend that was coming along. Remember, the party in power always loses seats in a midterm election. It just traditionally happens that way. There's been like 2 instances in the last, I think, 40 years where the administration party has not lost seats in a midterm, especially in the House. So they were probably going to lose some seats. They're probably going to lose some more seats. I've seen a couple seats over on Midterm Monday, the site, if you want to go track where the House seats are going, and we're tracking all the key races. And that's a dynamic map that changes as the ratings change by the various Sabato and Cook and the others. And I've seen a couple of races just this week flip from what you'd think of as being solid races to safe races. I mean, they'll probably stay Republican, but they're kind of in play now, and they might have to start throwing some money at races that they didn't think they're going to have to. And I expect to see this as we move through the summer and all the primaries get wrapped up through the end of August, that they will not be surprised to see that there are more races that fall out of the solid category into the safe, or safe that go to lean and stuff like that. So where they're all going to start, well, a lot of races will start narrowing up and be a lot more contentious, meaning the Republicans have to throw more money at these races if they want to retain the seats, or seats you would think that they wouldn't have had to throw money at that they now will, because of the fact that they are much more competitive than they thought they were going to be 8 months ago.
22: Talking to Jim Kennedy, Kennedy Institute of Public Policy Research. Jim, let's talk really quick about some of those seats. You know, the Plattner thing is going to be very interesting. We'll get to him in a second, but they're trying hard with Tallarico to destroy him. I see a lot of Republicans out there that are like, yeah, that ain't working the way you think it's working, because those numbers aren't plummeting. And I think that Ken Paxton has kind of reached his zenith of people that will support him.
23: Yeah, I don't really know why they're going after him this early. Not a lot of people are paying attention right now. I mean, we're just getting in the summer, And generally, you don't want, I mean, unless you're running a primary race, which some of the states are, Texas is long over, as we know, and the runoffs were at the end of May. So they're, you know, we've got the candidates set in all the races through all the House seats and for the Senate and for the governor, all the various races in Texas. But for that one to go after Tallarico right now, it's just kind of early to spend the money on it. And I'm sure that you're not using your best opposition research materials because it's going to get lost right now because no one's really paying attention. You start paying attention after Labor Day when the kids go back to school type of situation. So I'm kind of hoping they're going to save their stuff for that and go after him. And we'll see how that goes after that because I don't think there's a lot of really good. And again, you know, it's going to go back to the larger question on what is the general trend in the nation? Is it going to be something where people are deciding that maybe it's time to give, you know, Democrats a chance? In Texas, it's kind of like the chances of Republicans having a chance in California. Don't expect it to happen. But again, it's the other point of how much more money are they going to have to throw at? Because I've heard numbers like we've talked about between $50 and $100 million extra it's going to take to get Paxton over the line than it would have taken Cornyn because he would have been a lot easier to go up against Tallarico with because he doesn't have the baggage that Paxton does. So again, what do we always talk about? Candidate quality counts. The Democrats are living it now with Graham Plattner in Maine, and the Republicans are living it with Paxton in Texas.
22: Talking to Jim Kennedy, Kennedy Institute of Public Policy Research. Let's get to what's going on. Anything exciting going on this week or the next couple weeks, or are we just all moved aside so Trump could celebrate his birthday?
23: Just when you think that you're done with elections in California, you are not. Because who's everybody's favorite congressman with the interns? Eric Swalwell, former congressman, disgraced congressman. Mr. Swalwell is gone, of course, but his seat remains open. It was not an election that was held on June 2nd in California because you have to have 60 days as a minimum for when you can set a special election. Now, the Republican seat up in the first congressional district where Doug LaFond died in January, that was held in August. That took 5 months to set up. This one was is almost exactly 60 days. So this Tuesday, they will be voting in California 14, Eric Swalwell's seat, for a special election, which will probably go to a Democrat. There'll be two elections. There'll be one to fill the seat, so they will serve out the remaining term. That will be decided on Tuesday. And then there'll be the people that will be running off going into the general for the November 2nd race. Oftentimes, those might have to be the same people. The same candidate will both win and advance into the general. So we'll have to see how that works out. Oklahoma's got elections this week. The probably the one that's got the most attention is the Senate race replacing Mark Wayne Mullins because he had gone on to be the head of DHS. And the person that was appointed by the governor, Stitt, to fulfill that term, has agreed not to run. So you've got Kevin Hearn, because that is still going to be a solid or at least a safe red state or seat in the Senate. Kevin Hearn is currently a congressman out of the Oklahoma First, and he has raised $9.2 million. Now, to compare that to the top Democrat, Jim Priest, he's raised $265,000. So if, you know, it didn't work in California for Tom Steyer to buy himself a runoff seat. But I'm going to pretty sure in a red state like Oklahoma that Mr. Hearn is going to advance to the general and probably will win that election come November because it still is Oklahoma and it's still going to be a red state. So it'll be interesting to see how that works out. And in District of Columbia, we have the Eleanor Hughes Norton, the distinguished Democrat who has been there for, I don't know, 700, 800 years or so since the founding of the district. She's retiring at 88. A spry 88 from what I do understand. And there will be a couple of people, at least a couple, and that will seat regardless of how it turns out. I'm not even sure if there's a Republican running for that. And that is just, remember, that's an observer seat. She gets to speak on things, but she does not actually get a vote in the House because District of Columbia is not an actual congressional seat. It is a district that is special.
22: It is special because a lot of people that live there are special.
23: Yes.
22: That's what we're trying to say, but not in a fun way.
23: No, not in a good way. No, they are special.
22: This is just, it is, again, the way that we do stuff is very odd in this country, but it also makes it hard to hack. And I try to tell people that, you know, the beauty of our country is we got all many countries, essentially the states. And inside those states, they got the little areas that run everything, and it makes it tougher for us to be completely hacked and wiped out if there was to be something crazy that happened. But it is also weird because when one of the people that go down who may not be in your party and you have to replace them, sometimes they make it take a little longer than to do the things they're supposed to do the way they're supposed to do it. And I love how you took a swipe at Eric Swalwell. Who would have thought, Jim, that Fang Fang would not be his undoing?
23: That is kind of surprising now that you bring it up. That kind of is interesting. Yes, I would have thought that would have been, but evidently not. And by the way, there's a great state or a great video with Victor Davis Hanson, because Fang Fang, because she was, you know, she was there as a special representative of the of at the embassy in San Francisco, for the consulate in San Francisco, for the CCP, for the Chinese Communist Party. And she actually met up with him one time and showed up at his place because he was saying bad things about China and she wanted to try to influence him. And he was very wise. He took the meeting. She kind of showed up unannounced. He took the meeting. He made sure the door to his office stayed open. He had two staffers, one female, one male staffer with him at all times she was in the office with him. So if anything was going to come out of it, he was going to have plenty of witnesses. So I just thought that was very, it was great listening to him, how he describes her. It's a great thing if you really want to get an idea. And as somebody who is, yes, he's a historical scholar. And yes, he does lean to the right. But he is somebody that, you know, that he tells it pretty straight. He doesn't really make, you know, he doesn't really have an agenda. He's more about his history. And it's just interesting because he's at, you know, because he's at the Hoover Institute, which is really kind of above reproach as far as you're looking for people, because they do have Democrats and Republicans both on there. And but it's great just listening to him, because I remember that from years ago. I heard that thing about 5 or 10 years ago about him, because it had been like 15 years since Fang Fang came into his office. And it's just a great thing. Every time I hear Swalwell, I always remember that. It's like, that's a lot different story than the way that Swalwell talked about it and what she was really trying to do in, you know, in America for the Chinese government.
22: His name is Jim Kennedy, Kennedy Institute of Public Policy Research. Jim, tell everybody how they get out, reach out to you, but also check out all the sites.
23: Right. Righty Jim for my Twitter stuff. We are doing Midterm Mondays, the site where we're tracking the key House races and the Senate and gubernatorial races. We're updating the data as the primaries happen. And also now I'm doing RightyJim.com, where you can come and listen to me. 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We're working on a newsletter that'll go out daily. 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And we'll be looking to interact with you over there too.
22: Right on, brother. Good talking to you. We'll do it again this week.
23: Thanks, Chad.
22: Bulwark Capital, absolutely amazing. You guys know that. You talked to our good buddy, Zach. I want you to talk to him about all the things going on in the world of investments and retirement, especially when it comes to you. There's nothing wrong with sitting down and talking to somebody, getting a second opinion, especially if you look around and you think, am I getting everything I need to when it comes to my investments and my retirement? 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
13: Breaking news. President Donald Trump endorses conservative Mike Mazey for governor. President Trump says Mazey is a MAGA warrior and that Mike Mazey knows the America First policies required to grow our economy, create great jobs, cut taxes and regulations, promote Made in the USA, and unleash American energy dominance. Trump says Mike Mazey will fight tirelessly to support our amazing farmers and ranchers, keep our borders safe and secure, stop migrant crime, ensure law and order, and defend our always under siege Second Amendment. President Trump gave conservative Mike Mazey his complete and total endorsement.
14: This is Mike Mazey. I'm honored to be endorsed by President Trump. Like Trump, I won't compromise with the radical left. We'll fight back and win.
13: Endorsed by President Donald Trump. Conservative Republican Mike Mazey for governor. Authorized and paid for by Mazey for Governor 2026.
25: Running for Oklahoma governor ain't supposed to be easy. You gotta be tough. So Mike Mazey's whining and crying as we learn about his liberal record? Tough luck, Mikey. See, while President Trump crushed the woke left, Mike Mazey allowed transgender surgeries in Oklahoma. That's right. Mazey voted to allow a taxpayer-funded hospital to hide children undergoing radical gender reassignment treatments, sex changes that transitioned boys into girls and girls into boys. But that's not all. Trump's MAGA movement would have been crushed by Hillary Clinton if Mike Mazey got his way. Mazey voted to remove Oklahoma from the Electoral College, going to a national popular vote that would have rigged the system for crooked Hillary Clinton.
6: Thanks, Mike Mazey, for trying so close.
25: A transgender ally endangering our kids. A Clinton lover and Trump hater. MAGA phony Mike Mazey. 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
22: What are things I will never do, ever? Bungee jumping. This was horrible.
27: An unbelievable accident. A young woman's bungee jump in Brazil ended in tragedy this weekend. Authorities say 21-year-old Maria Eduarda Rodriguez de Freitas was launched from an abandoned bridge in the state of Sao Paulo without a safety rope attached. She fell more than 130 feet and was pronounced dead at the scene. Investigators say the crew running the jump was not regulated and did not have authorization to be there. Six people have since been arrested and charged her death.
22: Yeah. And the video is they got her up like she's an airplane, right? And they're walking her out on this bridge that's abandoned and they toss her over and then they kind of look down and there's the rope. There was no rope. None. And she's dead. And people were screaming. And think about that poor girl, right? Heading down and knowing that it was over. And luckily they've arrested these guys, charged them with murder, as it should be. Just awful. Don't do it, people. We're just giving a little bit of advice right here on the Chad Benson Show. Coming up, hour number two of the program. We got a thing. We got a thing. It's like a deal, but it looks like, but it's the greatest whatever it is that we've had of the forever whatever. You're going to love it. We'll talk a little bit about that. Hooters going family. What? What? He's a trillionaire. How do you feel about that? We're going to discuss that as well. We're talking, of course, about Elon Musk. More on World Cup fun going on out there, including what's going on in Lawrence, Kansas, which is awesome. Plus, we've got a bunch of other good stuff as well. If you missed any of the show, shame on you. Grab the podcast. Hour number two straight ahead, Chad Benson Show.
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3: Freedom. 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
5: President Trump is headed to Europe today for the G7 summit, one day after announcing that the U.S. and Iran had reached a deal allowing for the reopening of the Strait of Hormuz. Rory O'Neill reports.
6: The trip to meet with global counterparts comes a day after announcing the U.S. and Iran had reached an understanding that will eventually allow for the reopening of the Strait of Hormuz. The summit is hosted by French President Macron, but President Trump will have talks with some Middle Eastern leaders and a work session that includes Ukrainian President Vladimir Zelensky. On Wednesday, President Trump will meet the Prime Minister of India and global tech CEOs. I'm Rory O'Neill.
5: 12 people are dead after a plane carrying a group of skydivers crashed in Missouri. Bates County Sheriff Chad Anderson said the crash is being treated as an accident, with both the National Transportation Safety Board and the Federal Aviation Administration investigating.
7: There's nothing criminal that we can see, nothing terrorism related or anything like that. Those are some of the first questions that we would have with the World Cup being in town.
5: It happened Sunday near the Butler Memorial Airport. That's about 60 miles south of Kansas City. There were no survivors. And singer Oliver Tree is dead. He was among the six people killed after two helicopters collided in midair in Rio de Janeiro, Brazil on Sunday. The cause of the crash is still under investigation. Tree was best known for his songs When I'm Down, Life Goes On, and Miss You. Oliver Tree was 32 years old. Kentucky Senator Mitch McConnell is hospitalized. In a statement from the former GOP Senate leader's office, he says he was admitted on Sunday morning and is receiving excellent care. The reason for his hospitalization and his current condition are still both unknown. I'm Michael Kastner.
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12: News of the Radio Oklahoma News Network. I'm Ken Johnson. Early voting ends, and now you, the voter, have one more chance to cast ballots in the primary elections tomorrow. Radio Oklahoma's Ann Roberts with a story.
13: State Election Board Secretary Paul Ziriak says there are some things to consider before heading to the polls on Tuesday. He says voters should check their precinct to make sure they have the correct address for their polling place, make sure you have plenty of time to vote, and be informed about what races are on the ballot. Voters can get all that information at the Oklahoma Voter Portal at oklahoma.gov/elections.
12: The Oklahoma Sooner baseball team will hit the College World Series field in Omaha later this evening after beating Alabama Saturday 9-0. The Sooners will play Georgia tonight at 6 p.m. on ESPN. Find us at RadioOklahomaNews.com. Speaking on NBC's Meet the Press, Senator James Lankford says, it is too early to judge whether Iran will have nuclear weapons capabilities in the future.
14: We have not seen the details of the actually agreement yet on this, but the president's been very, very clear. Iran cannot have a nuclear weapon, cannot have a nuclear weapons program, and cannot keep that highly enriched uranium.
12: IRS regulations limit nonprofits like most churches to nonpartisan voter education issues and prohibit endorsing any candidate. Heather Boss, a Republican candidate for Senate District 24 and a minister, has parked a campaign truck with Boss yard signs in front of the Remnant Church of God in Moore. Radio Oklahoma reached out to the campaign on Friday and have not received a response. The signs and truck were still on the property Sunday afternoon. Radio Oklahoma News Network. I'm Ken Johnson.
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21: The art of a bad deal is maybe the best way to describe whatever deal is that we currently have. Potentially, not quite signed yet, and Israel's not ready to roll with this thing, with Iran. This was all about his birthday, Trump. Okay, this is all about his birthday. Let's have a good night, celebrate his birthday. Here we are, freedom. The bird flying across. Oh, my God, America. I love people like, dude, if you don't like this, you're not American. It's like, okay, whatever. I'm not going to, I mean, I like UFC, but do I think that was the right place to have it? Again, that being said, what kind of deal do we get done? We got nothing. We got a worse deal. They're now in control of the Straits of Hormuz. They're going to get $24 billion, $12 billion of it up front. I mean, it's their money. The Europeans are ready to relieve sanctions almost immediately. All of these things are going to happen. What did we get? We lost 13 people. We went to war. And what did we get? Nothing. Nothing. A giant, huge... We threw the world into a horrible financial situation, and out of that we got squadoosh. Not a damn thing. The art of a crappy deal is what it should be called. How's the rest of the world reacting?
22: Well, it's not clear that they've achieved anything, Jenna. We haven't seen regime change. Iran has recommitted to not developing a nuclear weapon. Now, whether you believe that or not, that's what they previously said. It's interesting that there is no talk about a cap on enrichment, as far as we know, which is certainly something that Donald Trump has posited. And the Strait of Hormuz is something that was open beforehand. So, in the meantime, the Iranian people are now sort of stuck with a regime that's, if anything, even more hardline than it was before. So it's not at all clear what that Donald Trump has achieved anything by this really reckless war.
21: Phenomenal, phenomenal. So what you're telling us is we got all the uranium. No, we didn't get any of that. What do you mean we didn't get any of it? Is that the whole, like, that was like the thing and then the... But wait, what? We got none of it? No, none of it. So that hasn't been finalized yet. We'll have 60 days to deal with that in the ceasefire. They got a commitment to no nuclear weapons, which is what they had before. We got nothing. We got higher prices. We got the world pissed off at us. And we got a president who crapped all over his promises. That's what we got. Oh, you know what else we got? We got a night of fights for his birthday. Are you blanking kidding me? Honestly. And they're going to go out there and they're going to sell the hell out of it.
0: Well, first of all, I do think it's a big moment for the United States of America. Thanks, of course, to the president's leadership and the hard.
21: This is J.D. Vance. So I want you to, in case you don't know who he is, it's a big, hey, thanks to the president. Thanks to the arsonist, who also happens to be the firefighter. And by the way, he's not good at fighting the fires either. Thanks to him, we got a deal that we didn't need before this that we got. And out of that deal, we got what?
0: Well, first of all, I do think it's a big moment for the United States of America. Thanks, of course, to the president's leadership and the hard work of the entire team. Three things that I think are important for the American people just to appreciate about what this deal does for all of us as Americans. Number one, this is the immediate opening of the Straits of Hormuz and, of course, the lifting of the naval blockade that we've had on Iran along with it. The number two thing that it means is that Iran will never have a nuclear weapon, and not just pursue a nuclear weapon, but procure or try to buy a nuclear weapon as well. That's built into this agreement.
21: Is it? Because none of that is there, and they said they were getting a nuclear weapon. But no, so we believe them now. Is that when we believe them? We believe them now? We didn't before. We believe them now? Tell me more, JD. It's magical.
0: And then the third thing is, and this only happens, to be clear, if Iran delivers on their promise. And so there's an approach here where we verify and where there are real benefits so long as Iran meets their end of the obligation. But if the Iranians comply with this deal, it is going to fundamentally transform the Middle East for the next 50 years. It's going to end the war. It's going to make the Middle East more investable. It's going to mean a lot of prosperity, lower energy prices for the American people.
21: Oh, totally. That's awesome. So all that stuff's going to happen because Israel's so on board with this.
1: Former Israeli senior military intelligence officer Avner Vilon telling us that it was doubtful Prime Minister Netanyahu would support the deal.
18: Prime Minister Netanyahu would think it's a bad deal because it gives Iran a lifeline.
1: Israel's Defense Minister Katz says Israel will not withdraw from southern Lebanon and that Israeli defense forces will remain without any time limit.
21: Oh, this is going so well. Chad, you're being mean. No, I'm being honest. It is a crappy deal because there is no deal. Zero, zilch. We got a 60-day ceasefire with the memorandum to understand that we are going to get together and meet to have more meetings about meeting down the road that maybe one day you're going to give us something and that we're going to be happy with it. All the while now they know they can control the Straits of Hormuz. We have left the regime in power. After killing the dude's father, we've left them in power. We're going to free up money. Tell me what we got out of this, please. Because I think the answer to that, well, they promised us. That's what I'm going to get from some boomer sits around watching Dateline or Nightline, whatever the hell it was when it first came on, about our hostages over there. Or dead couple. That's what we're going to get. And they're going to come out today and spin, you know, due to the tireless effort of Donald Trump and his greatness, we've got ourselves a deal. It's an awful deal, maybe, potentially, because not really a deal yet. Yeah, sorry. Last week, John Kennedy, I'm going to pull that up again. He said it best. And if you guys don't remember this, so John Kennedy, the senator out of Louisiana, talking about the ridiculousness of this war and what people care about. Because people care about a few things, okay? And you know, want to know what those things are? He said, they don't care about Iran. They weren't worried about Iran. They don't care about any of those things. You know what they care about? Expense.
2: I tell you, I think the issue on the minds of most Americans right now is the cost of living. When moms and dads lie down to sleep at night, and they can't, they're not worried about Iran. I'm not saying they don't care, but they're not worried about Iran. They're not worried about immigration. They think the southern border is secure, because it is. President Trump secured it. They're not worried about cultural issues that much. They're not worried about whether a man can breastfeed. They're worried about the cost of living. And this inflation is hurting people. And middle-class Americans look around and they see too many undeserving people at the top getting bailouts and too many undeserving people at the bottom getting handouts, and they're getting stuck with the bill. And they can't afford it. And we need to address that.
21: And I've been saying that. It's not that they don't care. It's just that they don't see the need to care. Yeah, well, what if they get a nuclear weapon? What if they did? Well, they're going to use it. The minute they get it, they're firing it off. Really? Is that what you think? You don't maybe think for a second that they were like, hey, now that we got one of these things, let's make sure everybody knows so that way they don't bug us anymore. We can have a seat at the big table.
3: Who?
21: What? Yeah, that little guy over there in North Korea, he's got one. He always gets to go to the big table. We care about the cost of living. We care about the cost of paying our bills, our lives. We're not looking underneath the bed at night like your kid's not calling, I think a mullah's under my bed. It's not happening, kids. It's not. We care about gas prices because gas prices that are higher lead to higher prices at the grocery store, lead to inflation, lead to sucks.
4: We have seen the U.S. and other countries dip into their oil stockpiles to try to alleviate prices. The U.S. Strategic Petroleum Reserve now actually on track to reach its lowest level since 1983, and it will take months to replenish those reserves. So the key for gas prices from here is how quickly we actually start to see tankers move through the Strait of Hormuz. If there are no clear signs that that oil is coming back on the market, we could still see gas prices go up again this summer.
21: Which is a possibility. Because we don't know how bad it is. That's the other thing we've talked about here on numerous occasions. We do not know how bad it is. Is it bad in a way where we're finally going to get a look at how bad it is, the damage done to several different facilities? Then we're going to get a look into how much strategic reserves have been drawn down. And then, let's not forget, China did us a big solid by doing what? By not buying a ton of oil off the market and going into their reserves and helping out Japan and South Korea. So we're going to see. I want it to be over. I want it to be smooth. I want them not to have a weapon and just become all the things that are wonderful. The reality is that ain't happening right now. I care about what's going on here. And if you think for an instant that they're going to let this go, Israel, I think we're all fooling ourselves. Absolutely. What do you think? Let me know. 323-538-2423. At Chad Benson Show is your X, your Insta, and all the other things. Coming up, he's a trillionaire now. Could he be worth more? 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
2: He's a trillionaire. How do you feel about that? A lot of people text me on Friday with mixed feelings about that, partially because I think they see a lot of America struggling and they're thinking to themselves, what the hell's going on here? And despite the fact that everything's the greatest, never been, we're the hottest country, we've never been hotter, you know, all that stuff, the reality is it's that K-shaped economy. The wealth side is growing. The wage earners, well, their money is shrinking. And while people are excited about their 401ks in some sense, there's a lot of people out there that are like, they're not living on their 401ks. They're not living on their retirement. And it's this, it's not only a K-shaped economy when it comes to the wealth. It's also an economy where an older group of people, the boomers, control a vast majority of the wealth in this country. And because of that, while people, you know, who are in their, you know, 60s, 70s, and 80s are like, everything's great, people in their, you know, 50s, 40s, 30s, 20s think, no, it's not. It's not as great as you think it is. It's great because you were there to the greatest expansion of the middle class in the history of mankind, where you could bag groceries and work at a grocery store and raise a family and buy a house. That can't happen now. And so there's a lot of frustration. But then they hear that word trillion, and they're like, whoa.
3: He's the world's first trillionaire. He might be the first, you know, multi-trillionaire at some level, which seems not unfathomable.
2: And I have no problem with people making money. I have zero problem with that. Now, do I think that this is super hype? I do. I think it's absolutely hyped. I look and I think, okay, what exactly are you getting for all of this? You know, I mean, what exactly? You're getting a company that's trading now at, what, 100-plus times earning, give or take, worth more than just about every company on the planet with zero earnings. Zero. Now, should you worry about this? Right? Are you investing in it? Well, there's some issues. There's no doubt about that. Like I said, 100 times earning, I have a little bit of problem with that. What he's making off this, I got no problem with it to a certain extent. But I also go and I look behind the closed doors. You peek behind there and you're like, oh, what do you think? Let me know. Love to hear from you right here on the Chad Benson Show. Hold on a second. Some of your people could sell early. Some of your people have to hold on much longer. You've got a vast majority of this that you're controlling yourself, which, again, that's fine. I'm just saying, do I have issues with this thing? Yes. Your wealth? No. Issues with what this thing's worth? I think a lot of people do. We move from there to the oil market. The amount of barrels that were lost, I don't think people really understand.
4: We've lost well over a billion barrels of oil in the world market. And the world market is what matters for the United States and for someone paying for gasoline at the pump. Because we may be the biggest producer and exporter, but what we pay at the pump is depends on that global market.
2: And that's what we've talked about. And how bad is it? See, that's the big thing that I want to know. How bad is it really? The prices could plunge a little bit. That's a lot of speculation. What does it really look like? And remember, the only reason it stayed down at the level that it did for as long as it did is because China decided not to purchase a certain amount of oil, but go into their reserves and help out the likes of other Asian countries, South Korea, Japan. So what does it really look like? How bad is it? We're going to find that out. We are. And remember, this is a memorandum of understanding for whatever that's worth. It could go sideways, right? You know, at any given time, as we recognize. That's what happens sometimes with these. It is. Speaking of understanding, aliens, we shall discuss. Hooters, we're going to discuss that as well. Chad Benson Show.
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7: 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On this week's show, mid-year changes. We're officially moving through the middle of the year. This means that strategies worked for you last year may be costing you money this year. If you aren't actively adjusting your plan, you're leaving your wealth exposed.
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1: Love hearing from all of you. Got several text messages saying, Chad, why are you being so hard on this deal with Iran? Because it's crap, and we all know it's crap, and it's not going to be any different than the deal that was there before. And we went through all kinds of stupid dumbassery for what? And several of you have chimed in and said, I agree 100%. You don't have to agree with me. Just tell me what exactly has changed. That's what I want to know. And nobody could do it. Right? If you love Trump, this is the greatest deal of all time. If you hate Trump, no matter how good the deal is, it doesn't matter. I'm talking to the exhausted majority, a vast majority of us, who are looking around going, this is what? Convenience. Coincided with his birthday. It's convenience. Nothing more. It's convenience. It is. And what do we get out of it? Well, they're going to get money. Right? Well, the promises, they made promises. We didn't believe the promises they made before. So why are we going to believe them now? Well, we're going to have different kind of verification now. Are we? Are we? Is it going to be good enough? No. This was ridiculous, and you know it. And this has nothing to do with you. So take that right there and just move it away. Okay? Stop the tribal stuff. Just because you voted for him and he did this doesn't mean this is your fault. Okay? That's the tribalness in this. So ridiculous. It really is. It really is. And I go back to, none of it matters if Iran and Israel can't figure out a way to coexist. We're going to be back in the same situation over and over and over again. Meanwhile, back to stuff that matters. Hooters is a family restaurant now. What? It's like IHOP, but with, you know.
2: Hooters is going from an R rating to PG-13. It's all part of a new rebranding strategy to make it more family friendly. The company's CEO is calling it a re-hooterization.
3: The real game changer? Yeah, that was us.
1: Okay, I just want to say, I don't think Hooters is an R rating even in its current whatever it is. Bankruptcy form, if there's any still around. I don't think it's an R rating. I think there's different versions of what you think R rating is. That's all I'm saying. Tight outfits, little shorts, not really R rating comparatively to other places you could go and see R-rated stuff, if that makes sense.
2: Hooters, known for their wings, cold beer, endless TVs, and, you know, a couple of other things.
4: More than just a job, and we're not waitresses. We actually get involved in our community.
2: Those orange shorty shorts and plunging white tees have put the pop in pop culture since they opened in 1983.
5: Hi, welcome to Hooters.
6: Kind of a restaurant that attracts a certain demographic.
2: Duh, and the demo has always been men. It worked until it didn't. The company now facing bankruptcy, but they're not totally deflated. The company's CEO drummed up a plan to push up sagging sales, which means this testosterone-rich environment is going to be getting a bit more family-friendly.
1: Okay. You can go there now. I took my little brother there. He's in a wheelchair. He needed to go. He needed to see. But it's, again, there's a lot of competition right there. You got the Tilted Kilt, right? It's one of them. You've got several others that are like the Tilted Kilt and a few of the other places that you can go with ladies dressed in kilts and tight shirts or something of that nature. You guys did it first. You just didn't, it just, times changed.
2: The first thing to go, bikini days. That's where the Hooters girls would trade in their uniforms for even less. The topic sparking heated debate.
7: If you're going to do Hooters, okay, mm-hmm. You should dive in more.
8: Yeah.
7: More bikini nights.
8: Yeah.
7: I'm serious. If you're going to redo Hooters, do more bikini nights.
8: Yeah.
7: hotter women.
2: It's a solid point, Ryan Armani. If it feels like a Denny's, will they lose their regulars?
6: They feel special, I'm sure, when they go into the restaurant. They probably have a relationship with the waitstaff.
2: Branding experts say it's difficult with the double D to now all of a sudden get moms and kids through the door.
0: It's in the name, Hooters. Do you have to change the name?
6: I would strongly recommend that they would change their name. Particularly, again, they're trying to become a family-friendly restaurant.
0: At least the owl looks friendly. It's a cartoon owl, so there's that, I guess, at least. Maybe.
1: You don't change the name if the goal is to be Hooters. I mean, then you're just a new restaurant at that point in time. You might as well be IHOP, too, Electric Boogaloo, or whatever you want to call yourself. You don't change the name, but the rebranding, I mean, again, what are we talking about here? Well, it's going to be family friendly. It's going to be what? Guys like, if the food's okay, it's good. You make the kind of food the guys like, and the women are good looking. I mean, come on. I mean, that's all it's about. That's it. You got stale because other businesses came through and they were better at what you started. That simple.
2: Another proposed change is for the Hooters girls to greet women first to make them feel more comfortable. Let's hope for the employees at the 420 locations left that this rebranding isn't a huge bust.
1: Yeah, see the way they did that? And by the way, come on. Realistically, is that going to save them? If we just said hi to the ladies first, it's a win. That's all we got to do. Just say hi to the ladies first. Okay. Okay. Well, let's see if we can do that. Meanwhile, back to the World Cup. I'm excited for it. Couple things tonight. Iran plays. Their team has arrived in Los Angeles. They were supposed to train in Tucson because of visas and certain issues. They did not. They moved to Tijuana. And oddly enough, the cartels, I guess, are protecting to make sure everything's okay with them. But they've arrived in Los Angeles ahead of tonight's game with New Zealand. And this is going to be very interesting to see how this thing plays itself out. One of the things they have to do is they've got to sit down and actually have conversations with the press, which will be interesting to see how that goes.
5: Now, their flight was brought forward because FIFA wants Iran to host a pre-match press conference, which FIFA says is mandatory for all teams playing in this tournament. And that means in about 2 hours' time, we should have a press conference at the Los Angeles Stadium with the manager of Iran, Amir Galenoi, and also one of Iran's most famous players, the Olympiakos striker, Mehdi Taremi. Now, during this press conference, I think the feeling from the Iranian Federation is that they don't want any non-football questions. They only want to talk about football and this game against New Zealand. But of course, the US is a free country, and I suppose journalists at the news conference can ask whatever they want. But I would imagine that the manager and also Taremi will only talk about football.
1: I could imagine that. And then you get the question of, because there's a lot of people on the West Coast from Iran, the question about will there be protest, will there not be protest, what is that going to be like? The beauty of sport is bringing us all together, and I love that. But that being said, there's a fair question to ask about the protesting and what may or may not happen, what will be allowed to happen inside the stadium.
5: But of course, again, I would say that it's very difficult to stop people taking flags into a stadium. I don't know how much appetite there is from FIFA or the US authorities to enforce any ban, because it would be strange in a country like the United States for people not to be able to take whatever flags they want into a stadium. Of course, FIFA says that it doesn't want any sort of political symbols inside stadiums during World Cup games. But of course, I suppose many of these Iranian supporters who want to bring this flag into the stadium would say that the flag is not a political symbol, and it is the flag of their country, albeit until 1979.
1: So the flag they want to bring in is the flag prior to the Islamic Republic. And it's got a lion on it, and they said there's going to be a lot of people that may or may not bring that. Again, maybe that's true, maybe it's not. I don't know. I don't think anybody really knows what's going to happen tonight. But it's going to be, I'm very curious about the entire situation and the way that it's handled, because there were a lot of people celebrating them and a lot of people that were frustrated, I think, because they want to be mad that Iran's in the World Cup because of the leaders, and at the same time, they want to root their team on.
5: I think the stadium will be packed. The atmosphere could be strange. Some of the Iranian supporters may not support the team because they think that the team is too closely associated with the regime which they oppose. But it's interesting that the way it's worked out, only two countries are playing two games in Los Angeles. The first one is the United States, and the second one is Iran. And some Iranians I've been speaking to have been saying there'll be more Iranian fans at the LA stadium than there have been American fans for their game, which we saw the opening game against Paraguay a couple of days ago.
1: Well, that was not true. That was packed out the other night. And again, it was packed out. We saw that. But I think a lot of people seem to think that the U.S. is not showing up for this. They're showing up. Look at the numbers. Look at the television numbers. Look at the numbers stadium-wise across the country. I mean, last night I watched Ecuador versus the Ivory Coast. You're like, huh? Packed out. Some 68,000 or so in Philadelphia. Yeah, we show up. They're not all Ecuadorian or Ivory Coast or Cote d'Ivory. And the other night, the atmosphere was insane. So settle down on that. 323-538-2423 at Chad Benson Show is your X, your Insta, YouTube, Facebook, and more. Love hearing from every single one of you. A lot of stuff still to get to. Got your urban word of the day coming up. Got a good one for you as well. Top of that, we got more interesting, fun stuff from the World Cup, including the most entertaining story that has nothing to do with the Scottish fans, because the Scottish fans are doing their thing. But it has to do with a small town in Kansas and their new favorite team that's not the U.S. We'll do that, among other things, straight ahead. Reach out to us again across all of our social media. Love hearing from all of you. The good, the bad, all of it. And trust me, there's a little bit of all of it out there. Urban word straight ahead, but first, when it comes to investing, it's always nice to have a second opinion like anything else, and Boer Capital wants to give you that. 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
17: Running for Oklahoma governor ain't supposed to be easy. You gotta be tough. So Mike Mazie's whining and crying as we learn about his liberal record? Tough luck, Mikey. See, while President Trump crushed the woke left, Mike Mazie allowed transgender surgeries in Oklahoma. That's right. Mazie voted to allow a taxpayer-funded hospital to hide children undergoing radical gender reassignment treatments, sex changes that transitioned boys into girls and girls into boys. But that's not all. Trump's MAGA movement would have been crushed by Hillary Clinton if Mike Mazie got his way. Mazie voted to remove Oklahoma from the Electoral College, going to a national popular vote that would have rigged the system for crooked Hillary Clinton.
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17: 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MAGA phony Mike Mazie. 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
24: Irreverence? Yeah. So what? It's the Chad Benson Show.
1: It is that portion of the program where we edumacate ourselves. We learn a little something-something because it's always nice to learn. Even in the summer, we're learning something. And those somethings are things that we can use as a second language, even though we understand all the words, the way that the youth of America puts it together, maybe we don't get so much.
0: Now it's time for the urban word of the day. The young have a vocabulary all their own, and we break it down for you. It's called the urban word of the day.
1: All righty. Your urban word of the day, side quest. So this is when your friends, you, whatever, your youths of America, we're seeing it now with all these Europeans that are over here visiting us, people from all over the world. They come here for the soccer game, but somehow there's a side quest. They go and do something. They get pulled somewhere that wasn't their original idea to go and do. It's like you and your friends go out one night, you're having fun, and all of a sudden they say, hey, come on over here and check this out. Next thing you guys know, you're 45 minutes away from where you're supposed to be, doing something you're not supposed to be doing because you're having a good time. You're on a different side quest, just like in the movies. Side quest is your urban word of the day.
0: That was the urban word of the day. Now you know.
1: Oh, yes, indeed. Speaking of semi-side quest, this is awesome. So, with the World Cup going on, everybody's got to pick their little area that they're training at, right? We've talked about it. Out here, we've got Japan in Nashville. Dallas has, I think, Croatia and Sweden. So you've got all of these teams scattered throughout. But Algeria has chosen Lawrence, Kansas. That's right, Lawrence, Kansas. Because they're going to be playing some games in Kansas City. And the fans have absolutely taken to them like you could not believe. First of all, they showed up late the other night. Okay? And what did they see when they pulled up to their hotel? Well, they expected to see nobody. But instead, hundreds and hundreds of Algerian fans. No. Kansas folk who become Algerian fans, who've fallen in love with the team and are so excited they're there.
3: So I want to say thank you to Team Algeria for choosing our hometown, Lawrence, Kansas, to come here. And so welcome. Welcome to United States. Welcome to Kansas.
1: It's just awesome. Again, the fans have taken to them and they have taken to the fans, and they are rooting them on, and I think that's fantastic. That's sport, and that's why sport is so important. Let me know what you think. 323-538-2423 at Chad Benson Show. It's your X, your Insta, and everything else right here in the Chad Benson Show. Coming up, hour number three of the program, the latest out of the Middle East. What kind of deal did we get? Was it a good deal? Was it a bad deal? Discuss that. Also, World Cup going on. Games today. What's the U.S. look like after our big win the other night? Yeah, baby, that's what I'm talking about. Nice win it was indeed. Who do we have next? We're going to break that down as well. My buddy Jim Kennedy, Kennedy Institute of Public Policy Research, joins the program because it's Monday, so you know what that means. Midterm Mondays. Plus, we got a bunch of other stuff, including what's trending. Just to name a few things. If you're missing the show, shame on you. You've got the podcast. Hour number three is straight ahead. This is the Chad Benson Show.
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0: Oklahoma County taxpayers deserve a commissioner who treats your money like it's yours, because it is. Jessica Clayton has spent her career doing exactly that. As Oklahoma County Manager, she runs county operations, manages the budget, and oversees more than $160 million in grants. She's the one making sure county government delivers, on time and on budget. Jessica's a proven conservative who knows that every dollar the county spends comes from a hard-working family. She'll cut the waste, demand accountability, and put the people of District 3 first, every single time. She's not promising to learn the job. She already knows it. This June 16th, vote Jessica Clayton for Oklahoma County Commissioner, District 3. Proven. Conservative. Ready.
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3: President Trump is in France for the G7 summit hosted by French President Emmanuel Macron. NBC's Alice Barr reports his arrival comes one day after announcing that the U.S. and Iran had reached a deal allowing for the reopening of the Strait of Hormuz.
4: He posted that some ships are already starting to move. He also said the U.S. will end its blockade in the strait and that oil will flow. Analysts are warning it will still likely take months for shipping to get back to normal.
3: Trump has talks scheduled with a number of Middle Eastern leaders tomorrow, along with a working session that includes Ukrainian President Vladimir Zelensky. Wednesday brings another round of meetings, including with the Prime Minister of India and global tech CEOs, as the summit winds down. Stocks are sharply higher on Wall Street, coming after President Trump said an agreement had been reached with Iran. The Dow Jones Industrial Average has hit a new intraday high and has been up over 600 points so far today. Kentucky Senator Mitch McConnell has been hospitalized. A statement from his office says he was admitted yesterday morning and is receiving excellent care. The reason for his hospitalization and his current condition are still both unknown. A barrage of severe storms is expected to hit millions across the Midwest and Northeast this week. The weather threat is expected to start tomorrow with gusty winds and hail set to hit parts of Illinois, Indiana, and Michigan. Major cities like Chicago, Indianapolis, and Detroit could all be impacted. Later on in the week, the severe weather threat is expected to move into New York City, Washington, D.C., and other large East Coast cities. It comes just days after both regions were hit by destructive winds and large hail. Fox is purchasing Roku for $22 billion, or about $160 a share. It's the latest chapter in the ongoing saga of media consolidation as the industry deals with changes and challenges. The deal combines Roku with Fox's news and sports channels, as well as streaming service Tubi, which it bought back in 2020. I'm Chris Caraggio.
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11: 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I'm Ken Johnson. Early voting ends, and now you, the voter, have one more chance to cast ballots in the primary elections tomorrow. Radio Oklahoma's Ann Roberts with a story.
12: State Election Board Secretary Paul Ziriak says there are some things to consider before heading to the polls on Tuesday.
8: He says voters should check their precinct to make sure they have the correct address for their polling place, make sure you have plenty of time to vote, and be informed about what races are on the ballot. Voters can get all that information at the Oklahoma Voter Portal at oklahoma.gov/elections.
11: The Oklahoma Sooner baseball team will hit the College World Series field in Omaha later this evening after beating Alabama Saturday 9-0. The Sooners will play Georgia tonight at 6 p.m. on ESPN. Find us at RadioOklahomaNews.com. Speaking on NBC's Meet the Press, Senator James Lankford says it is too early to judge whether Iran will have nuclear weapons capabilities in the future.
12: We have not seen the details of the actually agreement yet on this, but the president's been very, very clear. Iran cannot have a nuclear weapon, cannot have a nuclear weapons program, and cannot keep that highly enriched uranium.
11: IRS regulations limit nonprofits like most churches to nonpartisan voter education issues and prohibit endorsing any candidate. Heather Boss, a Republican candidate for Senate District 24 and a minister, has parked a campaign truck with Boss yard signs in front of the Remnant Church of God in Moore. Radio Oklahoma reached out to the campaign on Friday and have not received a response. The signs and truck were still on the property Sunday afternoon. Radio Oklahoma News Network, I'm Ken Johnson.
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5: Able to control the play in midfield the way that Maradona has been able to do. And he's hoping England again here. It's a brilliant run. 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
6: Zola Montiel can win the World Cup for Argentina with this kick. Yes!
1: Oh, man. How about a night the other night? Friday night, chaos, craziness, the United States of America. Winning, baby, and winning big. Thank you very much. I told you guys, do not sleep on us.
7: Christian Pulisic on the ball now. Draws the double team. Splits the double team. Pulisic in the box. Weston McKennie into the middle. It's an own goal. It's the United States on the board. Less than 7 minutes in.
8: Great ball by Robinson for Pulisic on the run. Pulisic trying to cut it back. And Balogun. That time it's in. That time the flag is taken down. That time it's 2-0.
9: Right below us, Mauricio Pochettino.
8: Balogun, can he get inside? Still Balogun, Flo Balogun! Gio Reyna. Gio Reyna!
10: The Americans are here. 3 points for the United States.
1: Yes, baby. 3 points indeed. We top the group, and we play the Socceroos on Friday up in Seattle, which is going to be an insane atmosphere. If you know nothing about soccer in America, there are a few places where the atmosphere is really good, and it's getting better all the time. Again, we're young in this game comparatively to a lot of other countries. We really are. But the Socceroos, they won the other night. They surprised everybody. Their fan base is going crazy because nobody predicted them to do anything. Everybody had Turkey winning the group, us coming in second, maybe the Socceroos, but chances are Paraguay coming in third, and then the Socceroos coming in dead last. Well, they went out and surprised Turkey. But I told you guys, we're much better than people realize. And on Friday, we showed that big time, and I think we're going to do it again this week. And as we get closer, we'll talk about that. We're going to be off on Friday. I am pumped, though. Absolutely pumped. Today, lots of games. This is what I love about this portion of the World Cup. So, because teams are just now getting going, right? Like, you got the first game. Right. And then later on that, you know, you had Mexico. And then later on that night, you had another game of South Korea. And then you had us, right, in Canada playing. And then Saturday comes and it's four games and groups are getting going. So today you've got Group H, which has Spain, Cape Verde, Saudi Arabia, and Uruguay. Spain have arguably the best team from top to bottom with the best player at a whopping 18, I think he is. Lamine. And then Group G, Belgium, Egypt, Iran, New Zealand. Play tonight. Iran, New Zealand's going to be fun. I think Iran is okay. I think they're going to do okay. Obviously, in Los Angeles. Tomorrow, France, Senegal, Iraq, Norway, Argentina versus Algeria, Austria versus Jordan. And then Wednesday, it's going to be fun. But everybody keeps going, when does the English play? When do the English kick off? When do they do it? Well, they do that on Wednesday against Croatia, which is going to be awesome. And, of course, Scotland just having the time of their life as they just are having a great time running around, just enjoying everything that's, well, there is on offer here in the United States.
0: Imagine being a grown adult like we are and being excited, so excited about arriving at a Buc-ee's.
3: If you've never been to Buc-ee's before, you might be mystified as to what it actually is. If you take a gas station and mix it with Disney World, wrap all of that around a gift shop, then that's probably the best way I can describe what Buc-ee's is all about.
11: You know what I love about Buc-ee's? It's an aspirational, inspirational brand.
0: The Beaver Nuggets. I'm going to put these in my suitcase and fly them back to Scotland. They're that good, honestly.
1: So many people out there are having a laugh with Buc-ee's and many of Europeans who are showing up and have never thought anything like this existed or have heard stories about Buc-ee's, and they're enjoying every second of it. So, which is always nice. Like, it's the beauty of what we have. I mean, we're so blessed that we have all of this craziness and chaos and amazing, cool stuff here. And I love it. I absolutely love it. What I don't love is the deal that got done between us and Iran. And I want to say deal because is it a deal? Is it not a deal? How good of a deal is it? What does Israel have to say about it, which is, yeah, probably not going to happen? How good of a deal is it, Chad? I mean, is it a good deal? Is it a bad deal? Is it the best deal? I think it's I don't think it's a deal at all. I don't. And I don't think it's anything better than what Obama had. But at least there was a deal that took 20 months to get, by the way.
12: President Trump says this is the exact opposite of the JCPOA. Do you see it that way?
13: No. I think that this probably will turn out somewhat similar. We're in a very different place, however, because we did not have virtually 1,000 pounds of 60% highly enriched uranium, which is quite concerning, nor all of the other problems.
1: Yeah. I think it's... I don't know... The excitement, and again, this is also the funny thing, watching everybody try to figure out exactly how to position themselves. There's no memorandum of understanding really just yet that's been signed. That's supposed to come on Friday. Okay. There is no treaty. There is no deal. It's a 60-day thing where we're going to talk about what to do with the enriched uranium. And, of course, they're going to have to go out and sell it. But what it looks like is they're going to be getting money. They're going to be getting money. How much of it, I couldn't tell you. Because, remember, they're supposed to be about $120 billion in banks across the globe that is actually their money. And there's supposed to be another $300 billion fund if we come to some sort of agreement to help rebuild and certain things that, again, the devil's in the details. What I do know is we've heard this all before. And if this was to me, it was a signal of I'm just over this, all right? This is the best bad idea. Let's go watch the fights, right? Let's just go do that because this isn't going to work.
14: I don't think you reverse course. I think fundamentally the president's argument was we are going to use the military to exert pressure on Iran, and we're going to get something that is good for the American people, and now we have that.
1: Really, JD? What exactly do we have? Tell me. We have a potential to have meetings and several meetings over the next 60 days that may see them dilute their enriched uranium that we may help them destroy. We haven't had a promise that, well, they promised us they weren't going to, yeah, but they didn't promise us they weren't going to continue to move forward on a peaceful nuclear side of things. Oh, yeah, there's that. They still control the straits, no matter what anybody says. They're the ones who are in charge of the straits. I mean, we may close it down, but we're only doing that because they closed it down first. So they're going to get money. They're going to continue to have some sort of control over the straits. Whatever that is, I don't know. How much that is, again, we don't know. They're going to, at least at this point in time, not fully give up their nuclear, whatever it is, ambitions? Because remember, that was one of the things that they were talking about. Well, it's the nuclear ambitions. Okay, so wait a minute here. What do you mean by nuclear ambitions? We're not going to attack them for their ambitions. Well, we did. And what did we get out of it? Not a GD thing. We got 13 of our soldiers killed. God knows how many injured. It cost us who knows how much. We've spent a vast majority of our munitions and military defense. We have unsettled the economy globally. And when all is said and done, there's a very, very good chance that what they had before is going to be stronger and better for them, and what we get, it's going to be worse.
14: If we see the Iranians making, for example, taking action to eliminate their stockpile of enriched material, then yes, sanctions relief will follow. If we see the Iranians taking action to allow the kind of verification regime that we need to see to know that they're not going to build a nuclear weapon, yes, sanctions relief will follow.
1: Yeah, well, we'll see. Again, till it's done, dusted, everybody signed, right? They spit on their hands, they shook, they dipped it in ink, and they put their fingerprints on it, and everybody celebrates, including the Iranians, and I've heard them say it, I've heard Iran come out, and Israel come out and say it. Until all of that happens, yeah, I don't believe it. And what was it for? Just out of curiosity, what did we get? Let me know. 323-538-2423 at Chad Benson Show. It's your X, your Insta, all those other good things, little what's trending straight ahead. 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
3: Breaking news. President Donald Trump endorses conservative Mike Mazie for governor. President Trump says Mazie is a MAGA warrior and that Mike Mazie knows the America First policies required to grow our economy, create great jobs, cut taxes and regulations, promote Made in the USA, and unleash American energy dominance. Trump says Mike Mazie will fight tirelessly to support our amazing farmers and ranchers, keep our borders safe and secure, stop migrant crime, ensure law and order, and defend our always under siege Second Amendment. 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
4: 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We'll fight back and win.
3: Endorsed by President Donald Trump. Conservative Republican Mike Mazie for governor. Authorized and paid for by Mazie for Governor 2026.
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0: What's trending?
1: All right. Let's find out what's trending on the old interwebs on this glorious Monday. Start with Yahoo. Oliver Tree died. Oliver Tree, American singer, influencer guy. If you've never seen him, long mullet, bangs, hilarious. Killed yesterday in a horrific crash, helicopter crash in Argentina. UFC, Sweden, Tunisia, Ivory Coast, Ecuador. Sean Strickland. Mitch McConnell. Oh, Mitch McConnell. Zion Suzuki. People are asking, who's the goalie for Japan? Why is there a giant brother playing goalie for Japan? He is born in New Jersey, but raised, and he could have played for Japan, he could play for Brazil, could have played for America. Pete Hegseth, Trump, and his age, because it turned, happy birthday, Trump, happy birthday. Happy birthday. He's uncomfortable, they say, with aging. Over the magical world of Yahoo, number one trending thing, Oliver Tree. And the plane or the helicopter crash that happened. Anthropic, trending. Justin Gaethje shocks Ilya Topuria. Did I say that right? Maybe I did, maybe I didn't. In Freedom 250. SpaceX. U.S. and Iran agree to end the deal or end the whatever the hell's going on. I don't even know what you want to call it at this point in time. End the pretending that we're going to end something that we're ending, maybe? I don't know. Finally, over to X. Number one trending thing. Trump on his way to G7. Hezbollah. Michelle Obama. Kamala Harris. World Cup. Christian Pulisic. 323-538-2423 at Chad Benson Show is your X, your Insta, and all the other things right here in the Chad Benson Show. Canes, not Canes, the place you eat chicken. Canes, Carolina. Ah, First Lady, Paramount, UFC, America, Patriot, disgusting. All things trending in the magic world of X. This weekend, so we had the World Cup, and of course, this.
2: And a rebound. It's over. It's over. Knicks fans, this is not a dream. Your long, long wait has ended. Go ahead and cry. After 53 years, the Knicks are finally NBA champions once again.
1: So they did that over the weekend. The excitement, you know, because you have to burn part of the city down. Because there's this weird rule, apparently, when your team wins something and you're super excited about it, the best thing you could do is go outside and break stuff. Light stuff on fire. Meanwhile, yesterday, the Canes.
3: And they're going to clinch it appropriately with a total team effort and a shutout. The Carolina Hurricanes have won the Stanley Cup for the second time.
1: Yeah, Brandon Bussey is the goalie for the Canes. I follow him and his fiance. They're hilarious. And she walks everybody through the ups and downs of hockey. He was waived, got picked up off waivers, was supposed to go to the minor leagues. They called them and said, you need to come up to the big club. His first two playoff games, Stanley Cup Finals. Wins them both. They're now champions. Very cool. 323-538-2423 at Chad Benson Show. It's your X, your Insta, everything else. Midterm Monday straight ahead. Chad Benson Show.
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11: 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MAGA Marty Quinn knows Oklahoma families are getting crushed by some of the highest insurance rates in the country. 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
1: It is that time of the week. It's Monday. We talk a little midterms. Our good buddy Jim Kennedy, Kennedy Institute of Public Policy Research. Jim, before we get into midterms, we got a peace deal that's a memorandum of understanding that maybe in the future we will discuss having more peace. But the good news is Iran came out stronger. Isn't that the goal?
2: No, no, that's really not the goal of it. Now, I keep looking at this thing and I go, okay, well, I'm glad that we're ceasing hostilities. But what exactly did we get out of this? Or how exactly are we better now than we were on January 15th before this whole thing started? We're giving them money. They're still going to have their nuclear material, it sounds like, or at least most of it. And they're promising not to build a bomb, which I really have less faith in than Gavin Newsom's estimates for high-speed rail track being laid. So that's not something I really I've got warm and fuzzies over. They're going to free the Straits of Hormuz. Okay, well, it really was free before this whole mess started, and we've got 13 dead Americans, and we've probably blown $100 or $200 billion worth of strategic ammunition that we will not be able to get back in many cases to at least 2030 because we just don't order that much of it, and there's a long lead time for it because they just don't build that many of the Tomahawk missiles or the other cruise missiles that we've got that that we've used in large numbers for this effort. So yeah, we're got a $200-300 billion bill for this, and I don't know that we're better off than January 15th. So if you want to say peace on our time, so be it, but I'm not getting all the warm and fuzzies out of it so far.
1: Okay, so what you're saying is it's a phenomenal deal. It's the greatest deal. Jim, you understand, before the straits were open, now they're open.
2: Well, no, they were open, but then they were closed, and now they're open. So it's better than when they were closed.
1: I feel like this wasn't the best deal, but whatever, it is what it is. But it does lead me to the next thing, which is this is going to have an effect on the midterm, right? We can see oil come down. And again, we don't even know how bad the oil situation is because nobody's really been allowed to look in there. But we have spent a vast majority of our reserves, not just us, but elsewhere. And even if oil comes down a little bit, the damage has been done for quite a while. And all of these things leads to an ass kicking in the midterms.
2: Yeah, no, because this is going to take, I mean, I've heard the estimates are 3 months or possibly longer to get all of the stranded ships out of the strait. Because it's just not something where you can, you know, I think there's a large number of, you know, in the hundreds, multiple hundreds of ships sitting there. And it is on all one day turn on, you know, they just don't, you know, tomorrow morning start heading out of the of the strait. That's not the way it works. It's a thing that's got a very regimented routine on passageways and where you go, and you have to stay away from stuff. And did Iran throw any mines in there? Or we have to go through and do a demining operation? Are they going to cough up the locations or just say, here's a map, good luck type of situation? I don't know what it's going to take to get this out, to start getting oil free fleet flowing freely again. The Southeast Asian countries have had a much larger problem with this than we have had because we have the large reserves. I know that we've been getting pretty low in California as far as oil and run stuff through the refineries because we have to pull, we don't pull a lot from overseas, but the fact is that we do import a lot of oil in California from various places, and we don't produce as much as we used to. We're producing like about 20% of what we did 30 years ago because of all the environmental stuff and the Democrats in California that have shut down pipelines or made it harder to run refineries. We used to have 30 refineries in California. I think we're running with 6 or 7 right now. So even if we did, we can't really ramp this up. So it still may get very painful for California gas consumers for the next 3 to 6 months, probably, as it will for a lot of people in other parts of the world. The rest of the country should see some gas prices fall, you know, semi-quickly. Certainly by the time we get to Labor Day, I would think gas prices will be pretty darn close to what they were pre-Gulf War, not war activities starting in February.
1: This past week, Jim, as we, you know, talk about the midterms, you've got Cassidy and you've got John Cornyn. You've had several of these who now feel free to, unfortunately, actually talk freely without fear. And they've all come out and said the same thing. This is going to be a shellacking, and there is a good chance that, you know, they're definitely losing the House, but there's a good chance they can lose the Senate as well. And a lot of it goes back to, this has become Trump, and it's about Trump, and the moves that he's made has put pressure on Republicans to the point where, you know, he could. I mean, Cornyn came out and said this would be the worst 2 years of his life.
2: Yeah, because it will be, certainly, if they lose control of both houses. I mean, remember, this whole Iranian thing was, you know, that was the final straw for Tulsi Gabbard leaving, because she said that this is a bad idea. My intelligence says that you're not going to easily be able to conduct regime change in Iran. And she's, at this point, you know, looks like she's about 100% right. And Trump's efforts have been 100% wrong as far as going ahead and trying to implement that. And this, that's the mess they've created with the midterms. There already was a trending, you know, again, blue wave is a phrase that's overused, but there was a trend, there was a blue trend that was coming along. Remember, the party in power always loses seats in a midterm election. It just traditionally happens that way. There's been like two instances in the last, I think, 40 years where the administration party has not lost seats in a midterm, especially in the House. So they were probably going to lose some seats. They're probably going to lose some more seats. I've seen a couple seats over on Midterm Monday, the site, if you want to go track where the House seats are going, and we're tracking all the key races. And that's a dynamic map that changes as the ratings change by the various Sabato and Cook and the others. And I've seen a couple of races just this week flip from what you'd think of as being solid races to safe races. I mean, they'll probably stay Republican, but they're kind of in play now, and they might have to start throwing some money at races that they didn't think they were going to have to. And I expect to see this as we move through the summer and all the primaries get wrapped up through the end of August, that they will not be surprised to see that there are more races that fall out of the solid category into the safe, or safe that go to lean and stuff like that. So where they're all going to start, a lot of races will start narrowing up and be a lot more contentious, meaning the Republicans have to throw more money at these races if they want to retain the seats, or seats you would think that they wouldn't have had to throw money at that they now will, because of the fact that they are much more competitive than they thought they were going to be 8 months ago.
1: Talking to Jim Kennedy, Kennedy Institute of Public Policy Research. Jim, let's talk really quick about some of those seats. You know, the Plattner thing is going to be very interesting. We'll get to him in a second, but they're trying hard with Tallarico to destroy him. I see a lot of Republicans out there that are like, yeah, that ain't working the way you think it's working, because those numbers aren't plummeting. And I think that Ken Paxton has kind of reached his zenith of people that will support him.
2: Yeah, I don't really know why they're going after him this early. Not a lot of people are paying attention right now. I mean, we're just getting into summer. And generally, you don't want, I mean, unless you're running a primary race, which some of the states are, Texas is long over, as we know, and the runoffs were at the end of May. So they're, you know, we've got the candidates set in all the races, through all the House seats, and for the Senate, and for the governor, all the various races in Texas. But for that one to go after Tallarico right now, it's just kind of early to spend the money on it. And I'm sure that you're not using your best opposition research materials, because it's going to get lost right now, because no one's really paying attention. You start paying attention after Labor Day, when the kids go back to school type of situation. So I'm kind of hoping they're going to save their stuff for that and go after him. And we'll see how that goes after that, because I don't think there's a lot of really good. And again, you know, it's going to go back to the larger question on what is the general trend in the nation? Is it going to be something where people are deciding that maybe it's time to give, you know, Democrats a chance? In Texas, it's kind of like the chances of Republicans having a chance in California. Don't expect it to happen. But again, it's the other point of how much more money are they going to have to throw at it? Because I've heard numbers like we've talked about, between $50 and $100 million extra it's going to take to get Paxton over the line than it would have taken Cornyn, because he would have been a lot easier to go up against Tallarico with, because he doesn't have the baggage that Paxton does. So again, what do we always talk about? Candidate quality counts. The Democrats are living it now with Graham Plattner in Maine, and the Republicans are living it with Paxton in Texas.
1: Talking to Jim Kennedy, Kennedy Institute of Public Policy Research. Let's get to what's going on. Anything exciting going on this week or the next couple weeks, or are we just all moved aside so Trump could celebrate his birthday?
2: Just when you think that you're done with elections in California, you are not. Because who's everybody's favorite congressman with the interns? Eric Swalwell, former congressman, disgraced congressman. Mr. Swalwell is gone, of course, but his seat remains open. It was not an election that was held on June 2nd in California, because you have to have 60 days as a minimum for when you can set a special election. Now, the Republican seat up in the first congressional district, where Doug LaFond died in January, that was held in August. That took 5 months to set up. This one was is almost exactly 60 days. So this Tuesday, they will be voting in California 14, Eric Swalwell's seat, for a special election, which will probably go to a Democrat. There'll be two elections. There'll be one to fill the seat. So they will serve out the remaining term that will be decided on Tuesday. And then there'll be the people that will be running off going into the general for the November 2nd race. Oftentimes those might have to be the same people. The same candidate will both win and advance into the general. So we'll have to see how that works out. Oklahoma's got elections this week. They're the big one for the, I mean, the big one, but the, probably the one that's got the most attention is the Senate race replacing Mark Wayne Mullins because he had gone on to be the head of DHS. And the person that was appointed by the governor, Stitt, to fulfill that term, has agreed not to run. So you've got Kevin Hearn, because that is still going to be a solid or at least a safe red state or seat in the Senate. Kevin Hearn is currently a congressman out of the Oklahoma First, and he has raised $9.2 million. Now, to compare that to the top Democrat, Jim Priest, he's raised $265,000. So if, you know, it didn't work in California for Tom Steyer to buy himself a runoff seat. But I'm going to pretty sure in a red state like Oklahoma that Mr. Hearn is going to advance to the general and probably will win that election come November, because it still is Oklahoma and it's still going to be a red state. So it'll be interesting to see how that works out. And in District of Columbia, we have the Eleanor Hughes Norton, the distinguished Democrat who's been there for, I don't know, 700, 800 years or so since the founding of the district. She's retiring at 88. A spry 88 from what I do understand. And there will be a couple of people, at least a couple, and that will seat regardless of how it turns out. I'm not even sure if there's a Republican running for that. And that is just, remember, that's an observer seat. She gets to speak on things, but she does not actually get a vote in the House because District of Columbia is not an actual congressional seat. It is a district that is special.
1: It is special because a lot of people that live there are special.
2: Yes,
1: that's what we're trying to say, but not in a fun way.
2: No, not in a good way. No, they are special.
1: This is just, it is, again, the way that we do stuff is very odd in this country, but it also makes it hard to hack. And I try to tell people that, you know, the beauty of our country is we got all many countries, essentially the states. And inside those states, they got the little areas that run everything, and it makes it tougher for us to be completely hacked and wiped out if there was to be something crazy that happened. But it is also weird because when one of the people that go down who may not be in your party and you have to replace them, sometimes they make it take a little longer than to do the things they're supposed to do the way they're supposed to do it. And I love how you took a swipe at Eric Swalwell. Who would have thought, Jim, that Fang Fang would not be his undoing?
2: That is kind of surprising now that you bring it up. That kind of is interesting. Yes, I would have thought that would have been, but evidently not. And by the way, there's a great state or a great video with Victor Davis Hanson, because Fang Fang, because she was, you know, she was there as a special representative of the of at the embassy in San Francisco, for the consulate in San Francisco, for the CCP, for the Chinese Communist Party. And she actually met up with him one time and showed up at his place because he was saying bad things about China and she wanted to try to influence him. And he was very wise. He took the meeting. She kind of showed up unannounced. He took the meeting. He made sure the door to his office stayed open. He had two staffers, one female, one male staffer with him at all times she was in the office with him. So if anything was going to come out of it, he was going to have plenty of witnesses. So I just thought that was very, it is great listening to him, how he describes her. It's a great thing if you really want to get an idea. And as somebody who is, yes, he's a historical scholar. And yes, he does lean to the right. But he is somebody that, it, you know, that he tells it pretty straight. He doesn't really make, you know, he doesn't really have an agenda. He's more about his history. And it's just interesting because he's at, you know, because he's at the Hoover Institute, which is really kind of above reproach as far as you're looking for people. Because they do have Democrats and Republicans both on there. And but it's great just listening to him. Because I remember that from years ago, I heard that thing about 5 or 10 years ago about him, because it had been like 15 years since Fang Fang came into his office. And it's just a great thing. Every time I hear Swalwell, I'd always remember that. It's like, that's a lot different story than the way that Swalwell talked about and what she was really trying to do in, you know, in America for the Chinese government.
1: His name is Jim Kennedy, Kennedy Institute of Public Policy Research. Jim, tell everybody how they reach out to you, but also check out all the sites.
2: Right. Righty Jim, for my Twitter stuff, we are doing Midterm Mondays, the site where we're tracking the key House races and the Senate and gubernatorial races. We're updating the data as the primaries happen. And also now I'm doing RightyJim.com, where you can come and listen to me. 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We're working on a newsletter that'll go out daily. 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And we'll be looking to interact with you over there, too.
1: Right on, brother. Good talking to you. We'll do it again this week.
2: Thanks, Chad.
1: We're going to wrap it up straight ahead. But first, it's the 250th anniversary of our great nation. And I've got a great way for you to spend the day. 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
7: Running for Oklahoma governor ain't supposed to be easy. You gotta be tough. So Mike Mazie's whining and crying as we learn about his liberal record? Tough luck, Mikey. See, while President Trump crushed the woke left, Mike Mazie allowed transgender surgeries in Oklahoma. That's right. Mazie voted to allow a taxpayer-funded hospital to hide children undergoing radical gender reassignment treatments, sex changes that transitioned boys into girls and girls into boys. But that's not all. Trump's MAGA movement would have been crushed by Hillary Clinton if Mike Mazie got his way. Mazie voted to remove Oklahoma from the Electoral College, going to a national popular vote that would have rigged the system for crooked Hillary Clinton.
8: Thanks, Mike Mazie, for trying so close.
7: A transgender ally endangering our kids. A Clinton lover and Trump hater. MAGA phony Mike Mazie. 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
10: Conservative, Republican, endorsed by President Trump, Frank Lucas. I hear over and over, to fight and protect what matters most. So I stood with President Trump and championed the Save America Act to require proof of American citizenship, to prevent illegal immigrants from voting in our elections. And as a grandfather to three granddaughters, I oppose biological males from competing in women's sports. I'm Frank Lucas, and I approve this message because protecting elections and the integrity of women's sports in Oklahoma, well, we always protect what matters most.
11: Frank Lucas has worked with President Trump against the woke, radical, DEI-loving liberals who are trying to destroy our country. That's why President Trump has given Frank Lucas his
12: complete and total endorsement.
11: On Tuesday, June 16th, conservative, Republican, MAGA, Frank Lucas for Congress. 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
1: Say
2: as we wrap up today's show, I've been telling you guys this for a while. There's some fans that are here that we must enjoy because they bring an atmosphere unlike any sport outside of maybe some college football. It is the Scots. And if you're not watching the Scots, they've taken over Baston. This was at a Fenway game yesterday.
3: It's not the Phoenix Open. What a night. Just a brilliant group of people. Still singing from the break. The song's been over for minutes.
4: We know how to have fun.
3: They're doing it right. They are living right.
2: They are living right. Having a good time. They beat Haiti. So excited about the win over Haiti the other night. And it's just fun to watch Scotland and their fans. Japan yesterday did what Japan does. They cleaned the stadium, AT&T afterwards, which was awesome. And then they played the Dutch, and they showed up in their double-decker orange bus. Oh, you got to love football. 323-538-2423 at Chad Benson Show is your X, your Insta, and everything else right here on the Chad Benson Show. Solid, fun, entertaining show today, as we tend to do. Yes, we talked a little politics. Yes, we talked a little bit about Iran. And again, I don't know what the deal looks like. Nobody knows what the deal looks like because, quite frankly, it's not really a deal. It's an MOA, a memorandum of understanding. Here is the thing. We have no idea what's going to come out of this at all. It may not happen the way that anybody thinks, because come Tuesday, Wednesday, Thursday, stuff could go sideways. You guys recognize that. So we'll see what takes place. All I know is more football. The World Cup is underway, and it's getting going in earnest. You guys have a blessed, amazing rest of your Monday. We'll do it again tomorrow. As always, night-night, Jack.
0: This is the Chad Benson Show.

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4: President Trump says the deal with Iran has been signed and the Strait of Hormuz is partially open. The president is in Europe today for the G7 summit hosted by French President Emmanuel Macron. Trump also said that the details of the agreement will be released soon. He has talks scheduled with a number of Middle Eastern leaders tomorrow, along with a working session that includes Ukrainian President Vladimir Zelensky. Wednesday brings another round of meetings, including with the Prime Minister of India and global tech CEOs, as the summit winds down. Stocks are surging on Wall Street after the announcement of the agreement. The Dow Jones Industrial Average has hit a new intraday high and has been up over 700 points so far today. The S&P 500 has been up over 2%, while the NASDAQ has been up over 900 points. Crude oil prices have also been down over 5%. A plane crash in Missouri left a dozen people dead yesterday. The crash happened near the Butler Memorial Airport. The plane was carrying members of Skydive Kansas City, including 11 skydivers and one pilot. A barrage of severe storms is expected to hit millions across the Midwest and Northeast this week. NBC's Sam Brock reports it comes after the region experienced a weekend of wild weather.
5: Heavy rain and hail coming down hard. Cars trying to make it to safety through the storm. Down trees and power lines littering the streets. And rain also wreaking havoc in Texas. The water rising quickly on the roads. Flash floods trapping cars.
4: The latest weather threat is expected to start tomorrow, with gusty winds and hail set to hit parts of Illinois, Indiana, and Michigan. Chicago, Indianapolis, and Detroit are among the cities that might be affected. Later on in the week, the severe weather threat is expected to move into New York City, Washington, D.C., and other East Coast cities. The Carolina Hurricanes are Stanley Cup champs. They defeated the Vegas Golden Knights yesterday 3-0 in Sunday's Game 6 to win the series 4-2. It's the franchise's second title. They also won it back in 2006. A parade in Raleigh is scheduled for Saturday. I'm Chris Caraggio.
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10: News of the Radio Oklahoma News Network. I'm Ken Johnson. Republican gubernatorial candidate Chip Keating says his primary opponents have squandered 30 years collectively without moving the state forward.
11: If you're satisfied where we are today, there are plenty of guys you can go vote for that have been status quo, and you'll get more of the same. Or do you want real leadership, someone who's going to come in here, serve, do the job they're elected for, and go back to the private sector?
10: Early voting ends, and now voters have one more chance to cast ballots. Radio Oklahoma's Ann Roberts takes a look.
12: State Election Board Board Secretary Paul Ziriak says there are some things to consider before heading to the polls on Tuesday. He says voters should check their precinct to make sure they have the correct address for their polling place, make sure you have plenty of time to vote, and be informed about what races are on the ballot. Voters can get all that information at the Oklahoma Voter Portal at oklahoma.gov/elections.
10: An internal investigation by the Tahlequah Police Department results in a recommendation to fire their assistant chief. The investigation stems from an incident at Lake Tenkiller Marina last month. Assistant Chief Dexter Scott has been on administrative leave since May 28th. The Tahlequah City Council still has to meet to discuss the recommendation. The National Reining Horse Derby is back at the Ogeni Coliseum with nearly $2 million in prize money. Italian cowboy and horse trainer Francisco Martinelli says the sport seeks to enhance the natural grace and strength of a horse.
13: These horses do all these maneuvers in the pasture by themselves. You know, we just improve them and teach them how to use their own body.
10: One of the world's premier equine events, the Derby continues through June 21st and helps solidify Oklahoma City's status as the horse show capital of the world. Find us at RadioOklahomaNews.com. For the Radio Oklahoma News Network, I'm Ken Johnson.
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22: Nothing you can do about that. It gets here, creeps up on you, and boom, here we are. This is the Markley, Van Camp, and Robbins Show. Howdy, hi there. I'm Scott Robbins, right over there. You see that guy right over there? That's David Van Camp.
23: Yes, indeed.
22: David Van Camp has got some athletic injury to deal with today, so bear with us.
23: Yeah, it's
22: bear
23: all right. It's all right.
22: He's on goofballs, so okay.
23: If I disappear, it's just because I'm in eye-watering agony, that's all. That's,
22: right.
23: That's my upcoming memoir title, by the way, eye-watering agony. Yeah. Well, there is some good news to start off with, though, today.
22: Yeah,
23: Scott.
22: Yes, we got a lot of it, so let's do that. The difference between the deal and Obama's deal, I've been hearing this a lot.
23: Yeah, so there's apparently a peace agreement between Iran and the U.S., sort of a memorandum. What do they call it? A memorandum of understanding.
22: A memorandum. That's all right. You got some in the eyes. Yeah, no problem.
23: And so they got this. They've signed it with e-signature, and there's going to be a ceremony later this week in a few days. To talk about it. And I know there are a lot of people who are saying, well, this is worse than Obama's deal or Trump surrendered. And I've heard a lot of conservatives saying that. And I understand, you know, because Iran, this could very well be another delay tactic from Iran. They have never been really what you would call trustworthy players. But it seems like, man, everybody here in the administration is going out on a big limb about this, Scott.
22: Mm-hmm.
23: And
22: they're
23: saying this is a done deal, and they dispatched J.D. Vance on Good Morning America. Actually, he was on, all of the shows, I think, this morning, to talk about this memorandum of understanding with the Iranians. And, again, even conservatives are kind of skeptical about this thing, even though nobody's actually read the document that they've agreed to. But here is the vice president talking about it.
24: Some of the president's closest allies are raising questions, though, about the agreement. Lindsey Graham, the senator from South Carolina, said, I'm somewhat concerned that Iran's view of the agreement seems different than what the American negotiating team is claiming right now. There do seem to be some significant differences between what we're seeing in the Iranian media. They say they're going to be seeing release of assets as the agreement is signed. They're not going to sign the agreement unless those assets are released. Is that true?
16: No, George, it's not true. And I'd caution Lindsey Graham and anybody else not to believe the hardliner propaganda in Iran, but to believe what's actually in the agreement.
23: Yeah, that's the key point to really hammer home. It's like, so wait, you're just going to trust Iranian media?
5: Well, that's like, exactly what I thought.
23: I mean, dude,
5: what's Lindsey Graham doing repeating that, by the way?
23: Right, well, Lindsey Graham, he wants boots on the ground. He wants a real
5: war. He loves some wars, yeah.
23: I mean, that's par for the course. You find a Republican who is all about war with Iran, who is unsatisfied with this, and, well, there you go. You get your sort of conservatives are saying, and here we go, more from J.D. Vance.
16: We'll be releasing the text this week, and what everybody will see is that Iran doesn't get a dime of money unless they perform their obligations. And the money that we're talking about is fundamentally sanctions relief. We're not giving them American money. Not a single dollar of American money will go to Iran. But what we are saying, George, is we're willing to give significant sanctions relief if the Iranians make the kind of long-term commitments that are necessary to be a normal country, to give up their nuclear weapons program, to stop funding terrorist activities all over the Middle East. And one of the really interesting things, George, you know, you hear people compare this negatively or positively to the JCPOA of the Obama administration. There are all of these ways I could explain that this deal is fundamentally better for the American people than the JCPOA, but the fundamental difference is that the Gulf Coast Coalition, our Arab partners in the region, they hated the JCPOA because they felt that it emboldened Iran to be a bad actor. They love this deal because...
23: Yeah, and they're also stepping up to the plate in terms of these negotiations that are ongoing. So, I mean, I think, again, that's another important thing to point out from the vice president here.
16: Because they feel that it's going to create a totally new dynamic in the Middle East. That's a great testament to what the president and the entire team has accomplished. Again, we got to verify here, George. This is not going to be a short-term solution. This is going to require a lot of engagement and diplomacy. But if the Iranians meet us, I think this is going to be a totally new direction for them, for the United States, and for the whole region.
23: Whatever. Yeah, I think, you know, what the vice president is getting at is saying, hey, we don't want to completely destroy an entire country. I know President Trump says an entire, you know, at one point said an entire civilization may be wiped out. That's not what anybody really wants to do. It's like, hey, look, just bring them into the international community, but they have to show some steps first and foremost, which includes, well, stop funding terrorism all over the place and stop trying to build a bomb.
5: Yeah, those are not big asks. Mm-hmm. I mean, in that world, it probably is, but... I don't want to be too skeptical about the whole thing, but there's a side of me that says, until it's done.
23: Yeah.
5: Until this deal is done, and until they adhere to the agreement.
23: Well, yeah.
5: I'm going to reserve opinion.
23: And like what we've been talking about throughout this entire process, it's like, don't react just in the moment, moment by moment, especially you hear a quote there, here and there, whatever it may be. You do not have to react every single time you hear a statement. It's like you got to wait and see what happens.
5: Don't be like Wall Street traders.
23: Right, exactly.
5: Yeah. Easy as it goes. Yeah, mm-hmm. But Wall Street did react, and it's crazy right now.
23: Oh,
5: we're
23: going to
5: have a big day, huge day on Wall Street. And again, the price has plummeted on oil. So the just word of the opening of the strait, and I guess it's going to take a while before the whole thing's open, or at least that's my understanding anyway.
23: Yeah, they're talking like a couple of months before it's back to where it was before.
5: They'd have a big celebration, though.
23: Well, they got to get,
5: a big shindig that goes on at the end of the Hormuz build a stage, mm-hmm. and, you know, fog hat plays. And
23: have a UFC fight.
5: Right, there you go. Yeah. Right there, at the Strait of Hormuz, yes. I'm for that, by the way, should that happen. All right, moving on, Robert De Niro, he's not a happy guy. He never is happy, though. He became a crusty old dude.
23: Yeah, he really did.
5: Poor guy. I know you loved a lot of his movies, too. But he says, hey, he feels like an abused spouse. Is that right, David?
23: Yeah, a bunch of washed-up liberals were trying to, like, counter-program the big UFC fight last night.
5: Oh, I saw
23: that. And so they're singing, and they've got Robert De Niro out there looking like he's about to be in tears.
18: I hate to say it, but loving our country is starting to sound like an abused spouse saying they love their abuser. I can't love a country that starts stupid and inhumane wars.
5: You got options.
18: Killing thousands of innocents and indirectly causing the deaths and suffering of millions more. I can't love a country that takes health care away from millions of people and uses
23: that. I mean, that's technically what Obama did. So I guess he's not a big fan of Big O with the Obamacare. He'd take away a whole lot of health care options with that.
0: I'm so bored with these people.
23: Yeah.
18: Money to enrich their pals in the Trump Epstein class.
0: Oh, come on.
18: I can't love a country that sends out masked militias to shoot citizens in the streets, torture our neighbors, and separate families. Mm-hmm. I can't love a country that's led by a racist, misogynist, xenophobic tyrant. And let me just say it. I can't love the country that's led by Donald Trump.
23: Okay.
0: Thanks for playing.
23: Yeah, well, then move to Canada. I don't know what to tell you. You're so miserable here.
0: You got options, man. You got a bunch of money. You can go wherever you want.
23: I love this, though, because while all these people were there in their misery fest, it's like you've got this UFC thing happening a couple miles away, and everybody's having a blast. That thing looked kick-ass, man.
0: I watched it. I watched a lot of it. I watched the opening. I mean, the opening was great.
23: Mm-hmm.
0: The flyover was one of the best I've ever seen.
23: Oh, yeah.
0: Was really, really good. I enjoy, now, listen, I'm not a UFC guy. I watched out of spite almost because I knew the sign people were out of their minds. And so I decided I'm going to watch this and make them even crazier and tell people I'm watching it.
23: Mm-hmm.
0: So I watched it, and, you know, I was mildly entertained by it. I mean, I like some of it. I just don't know much about it, and I'm not a fan of it. But, hey, man, Trump was there. He was having a good time. Everybody seemed to be having a good time.
23: Yeah, but
0: and the miserable jackasses were up the road, like you said.
23: But you didn't have Bette Midler, though.
0: Oh, God, I heard this thing morning, though. Oh,
23: yeah.
0: Okay.
1: Oh, you fascists bound to lose. You're bound to lose. You fascists bound to lose. Let me put you straight. When you come for the rest of us, we'll fight you at the gate, and you will lose. You fascists bound to lose.
23: So that or the flyover? What do you think?
0: Yeah, I know. Exactly, right? If you're comparing the two, yeah,
23: yeah.
0: No kidding.
23: Yeah, well, there is another piece of audio you haven't heard from that protest. The misery.
0: Was it her again?
23: No, not her.
0: Oh, okay.
23: It was more singing, though. Yeah.
0: Oh.

0: Shh. 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
10: If you liked Ryan Walters, you're going to love Mike Mazey. 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

0: Oklahoma, 7302-405-608-7178.
1: We're up to a dozen cases now of New World Screwworm found inside the United States since the 3rd of June. The most recent case, a sheep in Sutton County, discovered and reported on the 12th of June, this last Friday. Secretary Rollins was asked, have we got any real indications on how these cases have moved in the United States from Mexico? She and Rear Admiral Michael Schmoyer addressed this, and they fessed up. They simply don't know how the cases have moved so quickly into the United States, some 40 miles, first of all, into the United States in Zavala County. Most recently, though, at the end of this last week, in Tom Green County, that's in the San Angelo area, just a couple hundred miles now from the Oklahoma border, though, on the Red River.
2: As we're still looking at it, there's some wind that we're looking at. We're looking at the weather patterns, trying to understand how it was that it jumped this far up. But, Admiral, if you want to join into that.
3: Well, I don't know if you can mention the cattle smuggling. Is that being looked at as well?
2: 100%. The illicit movement of cattle alongside the open border policies of the last administration, no question, is the reason that we're standing here today. It is 100% the reason, and no real effort to push it back and to keep it out. So that's exactly right. But one other thing I'll say about the fly dropping here, within a matter of, I think what one of our great guys said, 24 to 48 hours, it was actually within a matter of about 8 hours, we had flies redirected, moved to this part of the state, dropped by that evening. And again, other than one other case about 5 miles away at the same time, there's been no other cases in this part of the state. It tells you the Serral fly technology works, and that's why it's so important.
1: But they keep creeping closer to the Red River. And that's for Farm News on Talk Radio's New Generation. I'm Ron Hayes for KOKC.

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6: 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So I stood with President Trump and championed the Save America Act to require proof of American citizenship, to prevent illegal immigrants from voting in our elections. And as a grandfather to three granddaughters, I oppose biological males from competing in women's sports. I'm Frank Lucas, and I approve this message because protecting elections and the integrity of women's sports in Oklahoma, well, we always protect what matters most.
5: Frank Lucas has worked with President Trump against the woke, radical, DEI-loving liberals who are trying to destroy our country. That's why President Trump has given Frank Lucas his
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5: On Tuesday, June 16th, conservative, Republican, MAGA, Frank Lucas for Congress. 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

0: Well, that was fun. This is the Markley Van Camp and Robin Show. I'm Scott Robbins. That's David Van Camp. Jamie Markley has the day off today.
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10: Running for Oklahoma governor ain't supposed to be easy. You gotta be tough. So Mike Mazie's whining and crying as we learn about his liberal record? Tough luck, Mikey. See, while President Trump crushed the woke left, Mike Mazie allowed transgender surgeries in Oklahoma. That's right. Mazie voted to allow a taxpayer-funded hospital to hide children undergoing radical gender reassignment treatments, sex changes that transitioned boys into girls and girls into boys. But that's not all. Trump's MAGA movement would have been crushed by Hillary Clinton if Mike Mazie got his way. Mazie voted to remove Oklahoma from the Electoral College, going to a national popular vote that would have rigged the system for crooked Hillary Clinton.
11: Thanks, Mike Mazie, for trying so close.
10: A transgender ally endangering our kids. A Clinton lover and Trump hater. MAGA phony Mike Mazie. Woke, radical, and just too liberal for Oklahoma. 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
0: All right, man, here we go. This is the Markley, Van Camp, and Robbins Show. I'm Scott Robbins.
16: Yeah.
0: That's David Van Camp, Jamie Markley, by the way, with the today.
16: To the affiliates, we apologize, but they're, so
0: we don't know.
16: Where the mothership is getting some pretty bad weather, and there's been some technical difficulties. And kudos to Jeff and Halen, who are working tirelessly to get everything back.
0: Hey, we love you guys. Yeah, we love you guys, and hopefully we'll get everything back on track here. But I know the inclement weather is it wreaks havoc. And by the way, it's not just inclement weather like a thunderstorm or two.
16: Yeah.
0: This is like serious flooding and all kinds of stuff.
16: Yeah, so
0: from the mothership. Today.
16: Yes, from the mothership. So yeah, it's been an adventure. So thank you very much. I apologize.
0: So those
16: to the
0: guys
16: affiliates.
0: Are back there with buckets trying to bail up the water out of the ship.
16: They put the servers in rafts, so they're just floating around the hallways. It's good. It's
0: trying
16: good.
0: To keep
16: We're
0: them
16: all
0: above
16: good.
0: Water, yes. So they're not electrocuted. Yeah, but besides that, it's all good. All right, David. Gosh, I lost track of where we were here.
16: Well, under orders from a judge, Trump's name has been taken off of the Kennedy Center.
0: Oh, no.
16: No! Jim Acosta, he stood around all day live streaming this thing.
0: Are you kidding me?
16: Talk
0: Are
16: about
0: you
16: this,
0: serious?
16: This historic event
0: he's,
16: that is...
0: Hang on. He's standing in front of the Kennedy Center doing a play-by-play on Trump's name coming off.
16: All day. Yeah.
0: This guy is a jackass on steroids.
16: He needs friends, man. Dang.
0: He's a terrible person.
16: Listen to this guy.
17: A giant waste of time, and it's a sign of what a petulant man-child he can be. But as we've been saying all night long, and all day long for that matter, this is very much like watching the Berlin Wall coming down.
0: Oh, for God's
17: it is a sign sake. That that mankind, that humankind, can stand up against tyranny.
16: This is not anything like the Berlin Wall coming
0: well,
16: down.
0: Well, of course not.
16: How many people died because Trump had his name on the Kennedy Center?
0: What a clown.
16: Just ridiculous.
0: What an absolute clown
16: this guy
0: is. He's out there overnight?
16: Yeah, he was there all day and all night watching them take the name down. He needs friends, Scott. Yeah, that's what he needs.
0: Journalists going to get behind him and support him now?
16: Because, dude, I can't think of a single guy I've ever met in my life who wouldn't see that, and if he's really a buddy of yours, wouldn't say, dude, chill. Just relax.
0: Let me take you home.
16: Yeah, we need to go.
0: Let me take you home, and there's some people I would like for you to talk to. I'm just worried about you right now.
16: Don't worry about them carrying the giant butterfly nets.
0: Oh, yeah, no.
16: All right, well.
0: Straight jackets can be fun, really.
16: Yes, they can. All right, it's time for What's Your Story here, Scott.
0: Yeah.
16: All right, where we go around the table, share a story that caught our attention. May not be the biggest news story of the day, but that's the fun of this bit, right? And just kind of let our hair down, so to speak, and share something you found interesting. Scott, what's your story?
0: Well, we slog through all the morons and misfits and weirdos every single day. I thought I would bring you something that's kind of uplifting. I had an experience this weekend. My granddaughter's car, all right, she has tires issue with it, or one tire in particular, it wouldn't stay up. And, you know, concerned grandpa that I am, I said, well, let's go get that tire taken care of. Let's go get a new tire. I said, we ought to just get two tires while we're at it. We ought to just replace both of them in the front, right? Or in the back. These are in the back. And she goes, okay. So we get together, and I pick her up, or she comes over, and we meet at the tire shop. And anyway, we go through the whole rigmarole. And the guy's like, yeah, it's probably going to be an hour or so. And we decided we're going to go have lunch. We went to a food court at one of the malls that was, like, across the street from where she was. So we went back. We wandered back about an hour and a half later, and we sit in there, and we wait, and we wait, and we wait, and we wait. It's like an hour and a half has gone by, and finally I go up to the service desk and go, hey, the car here, and he goes, oh, yeah, yeah. Yeah, they're going to look at that in the next 10 minutes. Look at it! I'm just now getting around to that. You know, he's like, yeah, it's been really busy, blah, blah, blah. Okay, fine. So we wait, and a guy walks out. One of the guys that works for the for the tire place. Walks out, and he says, hey, you got a minute? And I go over, and I'm like, yeah. And I'm dreading it. I'm like, oh, God, here we go. He goes, you don't need new tires. He says, those tires are not in bad shape at all. Hmm. So what the problem was, there was like a little sliver of either metal or glass or something that got in the treads, wow. And it poked a little hole in the tire, right? Mm-hmm. He said, I could patch that up in no time and have you on the road. And I said, really? That's it? And he's like, yeah. And I'm thinking to myself, you know what? The honesty I appreciated so much from this guy, because he could have upsold me. He could have said, oh, sure. You need four tires, and I would have bought them.
16: Yeah.
0: That's the thing.
16: And you would have never known.
0: No, I wouldn't have known, and he wouldn't have known, and, you know. But I'm like, he didn't do that. He was real honest with me, and he told me what the real issue was and how he could fix it. And $31 later, I was on the road again.
16: That's awesome.
0: He was. It was a great story. Anyway, there are just days when you start to lose your faith in mankind, right?
16: Right.
0: It's just like all these idiots and screechers and sign people and all this garbage you got to deal with day in and day out. And this is a really nice story. It happened to me. It happened over the weekend. And God bless that guy so for his honesty and hard work and diligence. So there you go.
16: That is a great story.
0: Thank you.
16: I'm gonna also bring in a nice story. You mentioned earlier the Japanese fans who've been attending the World Cup.
0: Yes.
16: Like cleaning up after the game.
0: Yep.
16: I've loved following a lot of the foreigners who've been traveling throughout, especially the south of the United States.
0: Right.
16: It has been amazing. That German guy, Freddy, is like a minor celebrity now.
0: Yeah.
16: Well, the Japanese fans getting ready, getting on the bus, heading to the game the other day. They were all kitted out. They had, you know, the headbands on, and they were very excited to talk to a local news reporter about their experience so far in the Lone Star State. And I loved it.
18: Where are you guys from? Where's everyone from?
19: Japan.
20: Japan.
18: Hey. What do you think of America, of Texas?
19: Texas is good. Right. Everything is big.
16: Texas is a good. Everything is a big. That's awesome.
0: That's true.
16: I'm like, get that guy a cowboy hat and a gun. He's one of us now. All right.
0: And you got to listen to Nero drone on about how awful the U.S. is.
16: Well,
0: and this guy comes here from Japan. He's like, this is fantastic.
16: This is great. Yeah. I mean, that Freddy guy was at a Buc-ee's at 1 a.m. eating brisket sandwiches on top of deer corn. I mean, that's incredible.
0: That's America, man.
16: Absolutely it is.
0: Great thing. You can have a deer corn, you said?
16: Yeah, just piles of, you know.
0: Piles of corn.
16: Yeah, piles of corn. And they were using it as a makeshift table outside at 1 a.m. at a Buc-ee's.
0: It's awesome.
16: Yes,
0: and they can do that.
16: And also, he was in Houston, and J.J. Watt, NFL player, former, I guess, he hooked him up with a nice hotel room, signed jersey,
0: nice.
16: All that.
0: Nice.
16: It's incredible, man. I mean, that young man, and there are a few others out there who have piqued the interest of those of us who spend way too much time online. Those guys are having the summer of their lives. And I love that they're doing it. I know Houston's obviously a huge city, and Dallas is a large, of course, very large metro area. But I love the travels of all the points in between, how they're going to like small college towns, small southern towns.
0: Yeah.
16: Looking for gators in Louisiana. You know, it is so much fun. And it's such a great reminder that this country is an incredible experience. It's bewildering at times. It's kind of silly at times. It's frustrating. It's sad. It's heartbreaking. But, man, is this a great place.
0: Yeah, I saw those dudes that trained in Lawrence, Kansas. They were having a ball, too.
16: Oh, yeah, I saw a guy saying, Rock Chalk, Algeria. It's hilarious, man. So, yes, America is so great.
0: It is great. And that just reminds you it's great. And don't listen to jackasses like De Niro.
16: Yeah, exactly.
0: Or Bette Midler, because you want to put your face in a fan. Yeah. Oh, boy.
16: Got a news update on the way. Also, the UK.
0: Oh,
16: banning
0: the
16: social
0: UK
16: media for under 16s. Get to that next.

0: Shh, here she comes.
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8: Breaking news. President Donald Trump endorses conservative Mike Mazzei for governor. President Trump says Mazzei is a MAGA warrior and that Mike Mazzei knows the America First policies required to grow our economy, create great jobs, cut taxes and regulations, promote Made in the USA, and unleash American energy dominance. Trump says Mike Mazzei will fight tirelessly to support our amazing farmers and ranchers, keep our borders safe and secure, stop migrant crime, ensure law and order, and defend our always under siege Second Amendment. President Trump gave conservative Mike Mazzei his complete and total endorsement.
9: This is Mike Mazzei. I'm honored to be endorsed by President Trump. Like Trump, I won't compromise with the radical left. We'll fight back and win.
8: Endorsed by President Donald Trump. Conservative Republican Mike Mazzei for governor. Authorized and paid for by Mazzei for Governor 2026.
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11: President Trump says the deal with Iran has been signed electronically and the Strait of Hormuz is now partially open. The president is in Europe today for the G7 summit hosted by French President Emmanuel Macron.
12: The Iran deal that we made is going to bring a lot of success to the world because the oil was really clogged up there for a while.
11: Trump has talks scheduled with a number of Middle Eastern leaders tomorrow, along with a working session that includes Ukrainian President Vladimir Zelensky. Wednesday brings another round of meetings, including with the Prime Minister of India and global tech CEOs as the summit winds down. And stocks are surging on Wall Street after the announcement of an agreement. The Dow Jones Industrial Average has hit a new intraday high and has been up over 700 points so far today. The S&P 500 has been up over 2%, while the NASDAQ has been up over 900 points. A plane crash in Missouri claimed the lives of 12 people yesterday. It happened near the Butler Memorial Airport. The small plane was carrying members of Skydive Kansas City, including 11 skydivers and one pilot. A statement from Kentucky Senator Mitch McConnell's office says he's receiving excellent care after being hospitalized. The reason for his hospitalization and his current condition are still both unknown. The 84-year-old Republican has represented Kentucky in the U.S. Senate since 1984. The 2026 FIFA World Cup continues today with a handful of games. Yesterday, there were four matches across North America that included eight nations seeing their first action of the tournament. As for the United States, they won back on Friday against Paraguay and will play next, this Friday, in Seattle against Australia. New York City Mayor Zoran Mamdani is backing the NYPD for their actions during Saturday's celebrations following the Knicks NBA championship. The NYPD says at least 63 people were arrested and 10 officers were injured during chaotic patriotic celebrations across New York City Saturday night. Mamdani believes the NYPD acted appropriately, saying officers kept New Yorkers safe. The next ticker tape parade will be Thursday. I'm Chris Caraggio.
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18: News from the Radio Oklahoma News Network. I'm David McCollum. An internal investigation by the Tahlequah Police Department results in a recommendation to fire the assistant chief. The investigation stems from an incident at a Lake Tenkiller Marina last month. Assistant Chief Dexter Scott has been on administrative leave since May 28th. The Tahlequah City Council still has to meet to discuss the recommendation. 30 years ago, his dad was in his first term as governor. Today, gubernatorial candidate Chip Keating says in the interim, his rivals in the Republican primary have failed to deliver.
19: We're dead last in education. We've got an illicit drug crisis. We tax everything under the sun. And there's a lot of rhetoric with all these candidates of what they're going to do now for voters. And it's typical political pandering.
18: Keating says Oklahoma is at a turning point and says this is not the time for more of the same if voters want to move the state forward. Early voting ends, and now voters have one more chance to cast ballots in the primary elections tomorrow. Radio Oklahoma's Ann Roberts has more.
20: State Election Board Secretary Paul Ziriak says there are some things to consider before heading to the polls on Tuesday. He says voters should check their precinct to make sure they have the correct address for their polling place, make sure you have plenty of time to vote, and be informed about what races are on the ballot.
18: Plans to build a nearly 2,000-foot skyscraper in OKC's Bricktown have been underway for several years. The developer of the boardwalk at Bricktown says the makeup of the district has changed.
21: Is now more of a sports and entertainment district than it was before, and we believe we'll be able to have a lot of synergies to operate our buildings within that district.
18: Madison says they're moving ahead with the first phase of the boardwalk at Bricktown project, which does not include the tower. He says market demand will decide whether the skyscraper is actually built. More on these stories at RadioOklahomaNews.com. For the Radio Oklahoma News Network, I'm David McCollum.
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11: Man, I love this place. 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

0: Oklahoma County taxpayers deserve a commissioner who treats your money like it's yours, because it is. 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
8: Breaking news. President Donald Trump endorses conservative Mike Mazie for governor. President Trump says Mazie is a MAGA warrior and that Mike Mazie knows the America First policies required to grow our economy, create great jobs, cut taxes and regulations, promote Made in the USA, and unleash American energy dominance. Trump says Mike Mazie will fight tirelessly to support our amazing farmers and ranchers, keep our borders safe and secure, stop migrant crime, ensure law and order, and defend our always under siege Second Amendment. President Trump gave conservative Mike Mazie his complete and total endorsement.
9: This is Mike Mazie. 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Like Trump, I won't compromise with the radical left. We'll fight back and win.
8: Endorsed by President Donald Trump. Conservative Republican Mike Mazie for governor. Authorized and paid for by Mazie for Governor 2026.
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5: Breaking news. President Donald Trump endorses conservative Mike Mazie for governor. President Trump says Mazie is a MAGA warrior and that Mike Mazie knows the America First policies required to grow our economy, create great jobs, cut taxes and regulations, promote Made in the USA, and unleash American energy dominance. Trump says Mike Mazie will fight tirelessly to support our amazing farmers and ranchers, keep our borders safe and secure, stop migrant crime, ensure law and order, and defend our always under siege Second Amendment. President Trump gave conservative Mike Mazie his complete and total endorsement.
6: This is Mike Mazie. I'm honored to be endorsed by President Trump. Like Trump, I won't compromise with the radical left. We'll fight back and win.
5: 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Conservative Republican Mike Mazie for governor. Authorized and paid for by Mazie for Governor 2026.
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0: doing exactly that. 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
6: President Trump is touting the new digitally signed peace agreement with Iran. Speaking ahead of the G7 summit in France today, Trump called it a very powerful document and noted the official signing ceremony will take place in Geneva Friday. Key details reportedly include the reopening of the Strait of Hormuz, along with a 60-day window for the U.S. and Iran to negotiate limits on Iran's nuclear ambitions. A B-52 Stratofortress is said to have crashed at Edwards Air Force Base in California. The base said it happened shortly after the aircraft took off, about 11:20 this morning local time. Officials say emergency crews immediately responded to the scene. There haven't been any reports about injuries yet. Pictures on social media show a large plume of black smoke above the base. Edwards Air Force Base is located about 100 miles northeast of Los Angeles. 12 people are dead after a plane carrying a group of skydivers crashed in Missouri. It happened near Butler Memorial Airport yesterday, which is about 60 miles south of Kansas City. There were no survivors. It's a banner day on Wall Street as investors cheer the news of the tentative Iran peace deal. The Dow Jones jumped more than 700 points earlier in the session to hit a new intraday record as oil prices fell. The S&P 500 and NASDAQ were also sharply higher in afternoon trading. California Governor Gavin Newsom admits he's considering running for president.
7: Donald Trump isn't just coming after me because of my mean tweets. He's coming after me because I'm considering running for president.
6: Newsom made the statement today in a video responding to what he calls President Trump's weaponized Department of Justice investigation targeting he and his wife. Newsom running for the Democratic nomination in 2028 has been widely speculated but not confirmed. Newsom says in recent days, Trump has sent federal agents to knock on the doors of family friends and former employees because they're trying to find a crime. Newsom's term as governor ends early next year. I'm Chris Caraggio.
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12: News from the Radio Oklahoma News Network, I'm David McCollum. A former Garvin County detention deputy is found guilty of civil rights violations that resulted in the death of a jail inmate. Paula Kelly is facing life in federal prison and a fine of as much as $250,000 for her role in being deliberately indifferent to the serious medical needs of pretrial detainee Kayla Turley. Her conviction is part of a larger case in which five other former jail employees also pleaded guilty to related civil rights violations. Severe weather over the weekend results in a fatality in eastern Oklahoma. The National Weather Service says strong winds uprooted a tree, causing it to strike an RV in Locust Grove. The person inside the RV was killed. A rollover wreck in Cole County leaves one man dead. OHP troopers say the vehicle driven by 21-year-old Brendan Womack went off Highway 3, hit a culvert, and rolled multiple times. No word on what caused the crash. With riders from across the U.S. and more than a dozen countries, the National Reining Horse Derby is back at the OG&E Coliseum for another run. Italian cowboy and top reiner Francesco Martinotti says he loves the sport.
13: You see these horses do some maneuvers, then it's absolutely incredible to watch and just lights my eyes at the first time, and that's how I decide to do it.
12: The Derby has almost $2 million in prize money and continues through June 21st. Owosso police are looking for donations to buy a bulletproof vest for Bert, a canine officer. They say they need nearly $4,000 to get the vest. If you'd like to contribute, contact the Owosso Police Department. An inmate at a Holdenville Correctional Facility dies over the weekend. Keontae Salas was serving a 10-year sentence at the Allen Gamble Correctional Center for trafficking drugs in Muskogee County. More on these stories at RadioOklahomaNews.com. For the Radio Oklahoma News Network, I'm David McCollum.
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0: World Cup. The world arrives in America. What to know? Who to root for besides the U.S. of A.? Everything you need to know about the World Cup to enjoy the next month with former U.S. men's national team player Jonathan Bornstein. It is Will Kane Country, streaming live normally every Monday through Thursday at 12 o'clock Eastern Time at 12 o'clock Eastern Time at YouTube, Facebook, and always here at Spotify or on Apple. The World Cup is here, and we expect and understand that not everybody knows everything about soccer, much less the World Cup. So we thought we'd break it down, make some analogies to college football, and get you ready and excited for the World Cup on Fox. World Cup, to help us get ready for the World Cup and answer every question that Two-A-Days Dan, Tinfoil Pat, maybe you at home have as well about how you watch, who you root for, what to expect from the World Cup, we're joined by Jonathan Bornstein. He's a former U.S. men's national team player, left back, MLS Rookie of the Year, two-time All-Star here with us now. And it's good to have you on the show. Thanks, Jonathan.
1: Oh, it's great to be here, Will. Thank you for the opportunity to be here to talk World Cup. Obviously, a big buzz going on right now with World Cup starting today, so over the U.S. And so, really excited to be here.
0: Where are you? That is a beautiful background.
1: So, obviously, the World U.S. plays out here in Los Angeles at SoFi Stadium. So our group, YMU group, we represent some of the players as well in the World Cup for the U.S. and other countries. We got a place down here in Manhattan Beach to enjoy and be here for the entirety of at least the group stage for the U.S. until we see where they end up afterward, right? So good spot, Manhattan Beach.
0: Dang.
1: Yeah.
0: You're on the roof of some building in Manhattan Beach, and I don't know, is that cloud cover I see beyond the ocean horizon there, or is that Palos Verdes? I don't know what that is in the background. It's gorgeous.
1: Yeah, this would be more like the Santa Monica Mountains back there, a little bit over to this side. You got, yeah, Palos Verdes over there. So good job, Bill. You know your geography of Southern California.
0: I went to Pepperdine.
1: This is your backyard.
0: Okay. I don't want to take for granted, Jonathan. Here, I've got my two guys, Two-A-Days Dan and Tinfoil Pat, with us here today. And I think between the three of us, we can thread a needle of having a smart conversation and answering all the dumb questions for people that absolutely know nothing about soccer and the World Cup. Because if we're ranking it, it's probably I know the most, then you, Jonathan, and then maybe Dan, and then Pat. That's probably how I would do it.
2: Wow, that's bold.
1: Pretty good barometer.
0: That's just a quick just ranking before we go into the conversation. We'll see how where it goes when we end. Okay, Jonathan, I want to start with what everybody cares about the most, and that is the U.S. Great, pride, jingoism, we're all rooting for the U.S. Let's define together what, in a realistic way, what victory is for the U.S., okay? I was listening to some guys talking about this the other day, and I thought it was really healthy. If we take it out of our own biases, if you look at, let's say, Canada, okay? What is victory for Canada? That nation should celebrate if they make the round of 16. Maybe that nation should celebrate if they get out of their group and make the knockout round. What is celebration for the U.S.? Like, what is victory for America?
1: I mean, obviously, when past World Cups, the furthest we've ever gotten is to the quarterfinals, right? And so I would say that for us, we need to get past any type of round where we haven't been before. Right, this World Cup's a little bit different. We have more teams being played, right? All the first and second place teams going through, and then you add in another additional 8 third place teams to get it to 32 just in terms of get to the knockout stage. So I think, you know, obviously we should get out of group. I think we should be able to make it past the round of 32. If we can get into that round of 16, get a good opponent, I think we can make it into the quarterfinals, right? Semifinals for me would be the measure of success for the U.S. because we've never made it that far. So I think that would be...
0: That's a pretty high bar. Pretty high bar. Okay, we're going to dig into that a little more. But before we do, Pat, Dan, do you understand what he's talking about for the format of the tournament? This is where having a couple of dummies is actually good. Because, like, you got to understand what he's talking about with the groups and the knockout round. Do you get it, Patrick?
3: I don't think so. And also, like, why are we not going for the gold?
1: Everyone wants to win. What? Everyone wants to win it, but if we can make it there and win it, everyone's going to be happy, right? I mean, that's the pinnacle.
0: It would be insane.
2: But let's stay.

0: on earth.
1: It would be crazy, and we're on home
2: field. Okay,
1: today.
2: Wait. Yeah. This is good. Jonathan, do you like other sports? Are you a college football fan?
1: I like other sports. I wouldn't say I'm an avid college football fan. I think more NCAA would be, you know, March Madness, get into that a lot.
2: Okay, we could do either one. We could do one. Okay, the U.S. winning the World Cup, Patrick, would be like, I'm trying to think. It would be like TCU winning the college football championship, right? No one can say that's realistic to expect. But there might be a chance. You know, it's not totally, we're not Iran. Iran would be like Toledo winning the NCAA championship. We're not that. So what are we? I'd say most people put us somewhere between like 14th and 24th best team in the country, Jonathan.
1: Yeah.
2: I mean, in the world.
1: Yeah, I'd say definitely in between the top 10 to 20, right? Just like you said, if you want to go 14 to 18, I think 12 to 16 would be a probably better barometer there. So, you know, we have a good chance. Again, it depends on other matchups, right? As you get further along into the knockout stages, some of the matchups that can happen maybe on surprises within groups, like a second place team who should have gotten first place within their group, we may get them. And that could be even like a France or
2: right.
1: a Germany or an Argentina, you know? And so you just never know with these tournaments. And that's what also makes it so exciting. You got to show up every single day, hope that the stars align, that you play well, no stupid fouls, you know, no referee making a bad call to give you a red card early, and, you know, hope that things go your way and you play well and you do your job. So that's kind of what we're hoping from the U.S.
2: Let me also translate this to Patrick in another way. And, Jonathan, you tell me if you think I'm right. Like in college football, there's actually about – Jonathan, I'll help you. You can help me nail down the number, but we'll call it 8 blue bloods. Those blue bloods, like in college football, win most of the national championships. And I understand Indiana won it all last year, and that's why it was so amazing. But there is an Alabama, Georgia, Ohio State, Texas to soccer, to the world. And that's why it's not realistic to say TCU is going to win it all. That's why it's not realistic to say the United States should set our standard at winning it all. We can hope, and it would be amazing, but that's a pretty good analogy. And Jonathan, if I'm right, you tell me, and then let's together define those blue bloods who really win the World Cup.
1: Yeah, I completely agree with what you're saying, Will. That's a great assessment, comparing it from, you know, obviously our college football system to the world's game, which was football, you know, soccer. And
2: yeah.
1: So I, if you would like me to start, I can name a couple of the teams who I think have the best chance at winning World Cup. I mean, historically
2: yeah.
1: speaking, you have a Brazil, who's probably the most winningest team of all of World Cup history, right? You've got Argentina, who are the reigning World Cup champions. You've got France, who also has won World Cup in the past. You've got Spain. You've got, if you would like to keep going, you got
2: yeah,
1: England.
2: Yeah, keep going. You're at four.
1: England, yep. who would like to put up there, who has on paper right now one of the best teams. Germany, who we actually just faced in a friendly in our preparation for the World Cup, and we actually did pretty well. Right, we lose that game 2-1,
2: right.
1: But packed stadium in Chicago. You know, great experience for the fans. Great preparation for us. You know, you've got the Netherlands, who are our World Cup champions. I think if we went back and looked at only the number of World Cup champions, it's a very small amount of countries who've actually won
2: exactly.
1: the World Cup. Right? So,
2: and the only one that you didn't say, I would have said those same exact seven, and I would add one more to the blue blood, and they have never won the World Cup, but you would put them in the group of teams that could and should. It would be Portugal. So you named seven, I would add Portugal, which would make it eight. And then then you drop a tier. Then you, and even within those eight, I think, tell me if you agree with this, Jonathan, even within those eight, you'd probably say France, Spain. I think Brazil's kind of down this year. They're like one of those teams that's good on paper, has a ton of athletes, but just doesn't look, lately it hasn't been coming together for Brazil. Argentina's getting older. Germany's kind of down. I don't know. If I were trying to pick a winner right now, I'd be debating between France and Spain, Jonathan.
1: Yeah, I think that's a fair assessment. I think France, on like all the everyone's predictions, is definitely at the top of everybody's list. You know, they got, you know, youth. They have a good combination of guys with experience from last World Cup. Obviously made it to the finals against Argentina, bringing a lot of those same players back, adding in even more youth and upcoming players worldwide, internationally. So I agree with that. I would say that France, you know, is kind of my prediction to win it all. But I will never count out, you know, the power of having a Messi on an Argentina and guys wanting to rally behind him to you know, be one of the first teams to ever win back-to-back World Cups, right? So, and it'll probably be his last World Cup alongside of Cristiano Ronaldo. So, you know, that type of buzz as well. He has a big presence here already in the United States. So you can expect him to be, you know, very comfortable playing here in the United States in the stadiums they're going to be playing in. So nothing will be surprising for him.
2: Let's take a quick break, but continue this conversation with Jonathan Bornstein, former U.S. men's national team left back, here on Will Kane Country.
0: More of Will Kane Country next. 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
3: 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It appears by its own numbers, the U.S. government seems insolvent. 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
2: Welcome back to Will Cain Country. We're still hanging out with Jonathan Bornstein, former U.S. men's national team player, getting us ready for the World Cup on Fox. Let's talk about England for a moment. Look, outside of the U.S., I'll probably root for England the most because I watch the English Premier League, and I know everyone. I know most of the players on most of those big squads. But England, I don't like saying this, but you'll like it, Patrick. England is like the Texas Longhorns a little bit. Like, on paper, I'm a huge Longhorn fan, Jonathan. But on paper, amazing, incredible roster, entitled. Feels like they deserve it. Feels like they should. They sing a song about bring it home. But it's a little sarcastic because they know they have fallen short for something like 60 years. They've won one, but they've been pretty much a perpetual disappointment for half a century. But everybody looks at it and goes, it's kind of absurd that England doesn't win. Like, France, Jonathan, if I'm looking at it, France's roster is way ahead of everybody. Spain's roster is awesome, and they play a really awesome style of soccer. But really, England should be there. They just never seem to be.
1: Yeah, no, I think that's amazing. You're using the American football. It's almost like the Dallas Cowboys as well, right? Both Texas teams, Texas Longhorns, Dallas Cowboys. The team almost everybody loves to either hate
10: definitely having
1: or
10: you back on.
1: To love, right? I think England is definitely a powerhouse. They have probably the best league in the world of club football, right? The English Premier League is probably the most attractive style of soccer. You know, very athletic, fast, defensively very hard, technical. So they have all the elements, and then their players, obviously the majority of them play within that league as well. Or have played, grown up in that league. And so I think, England definitely should be able to make a big run at this. And obviously, I think they would want to come back, you know, having lost this country, USA, a long time ago to the Americans. I think they want to come and prove themselves well in the showing of the World Cup.
2: So back to the format, Dan and Pat. You need that explained?
11: Like, yeah.
2: Go ahead, Dan.
11: So, group stage, how many games, matches can a team be expected to play usually on average in the group stage?
2: Well, it's not on average. It's just three.
11: It's just three.
2: Right, John? There's four teams in every group. It's three games.
11: So you play three games, and then you advance from there based on how much you win. Points.
2: Yeah, and what's unique about this year, Jonathan Wright, is because the tournament field has been expanded, then it becomes a bracket. After the group stage, then it becomes a bracket, just like March Madness, and it starts with 32 teams, then 16, then the quarterfinals, then the semifinals. Two teams from each group will come out of their group and make the bracket, which in soccer they call it the knockout round. But then also some third-place teams, right? Because the math is, how many groups are there, Jonathan? It's like eight third-place teams?
1: Yep, we got 12 groups, top two from each group, so that would put us to 24. And then the next top eight third-place teams will then advance to make it 32, round of 32. And then just like March Madness, all that, the bracket will then start shrinking.
11: A lot
1: down.
11: Of soccer for these players. It's crazy.
1: Yeah. I mean, this
2: three
1: will be
2: games.
1: The most, that we've ever had.
2: For each team.
1: Yeah. Usually only
2: and by the way, if the United States didn't make it, Jonathan, out of the group, there would be a gigantic embarrassment.
1: Agreed. Yeah, I don't think there's anywhere that we should be thinking that the U.S. should not make it out of bracket. You know, being a host country, you get an automatic bid into the World Cup, so you get pushed into like a very usually

0: if we don't make it out, it would be very disheartening, very disappointing, and shouldn't even.
1: At the same time,
2: do we know who we're going
1: to? Let's do that. Let's talk about that. At the same time, our group doesn't really have any stinkers in it. Like, every single game should be somewhat competitive. And in soccer, I mean, so it's Paraguay, it's Turkey, and is it Australia in our group? Jonathan, do I have that right?
0: I'm running blank on the third one. Yes, Turkey, Paraguay, and Australia. I would have to double check that.
1: I think Australia is the last one. And if you rank those, double check that, Dan.
3: Yep,
1: but if you ranked those teams, I'd say the U.S. is second. Turkey would be the best, but not by a huge margin. And some rankings may have the U.S. above Turkey. Jonathan may feel differently than me. And then Australia and Paraguay would be below the U.S., but they're not going to be some of the worst teams in the tournament. So it's a little bit of a crapshoot in this group.
0: Yeah, I would say, within those rankings, I think, obviously Turkey plays in a European-style football, right? So they're playing, and their road to qualification was, I think, a little bit more difficult than a lot of these other countries. So, yes, they are a very good team to have to then qualify, although they qualify very late into the World Cup. They're also playing against, very top competition, right? So you can place, I would say, yes, Turkey, U.S. kind of at the top. You think they would go through first, second. But I wouldn't sleep on Paraguay. That South American style of football is tough to play against. They run hard. They're very technical. And we had actually a friendly against them back in, I think it was November, December. And it was a good game.
1: Let's take a quick break, but continue this conversation with Jonathan Bornstein, former U.S. men's national team left back here on Will Kane Country.
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3: Welcome back to Will Cain Country. We're still hanging out with Jonathan Bornstein, former U.S. men's national team player, getting us ready for the World Cup on Fox.
4: How will those third place teams, Jonathan, work? So in my boys play soccer. That's how I got into it, right? So I'm very used to the youth soccer world. And is it 3 points for a victory, 1 point for a tie? And then you'll have points like in hockey, Patrick. And then the top points will move on. And then it goes to goal differential. Would it be? Like, if two teams have the same points, it would go to goal differential.
5: Like Premier League.
4: Jonathan?
6: I believe we'd have to go through the rules. Every World Cup has them laid out, but I do believe that goal differential is the first tiebreaker. And then if they're tied on that, there's another set of things, maybe goals for, goals against, more specific, not just like the entire goals scored and goal differential. I think the third place will definitely start coming down to these type of tiebreakers because there's only three games and only so many combinations of results that can happen for third place to go through. Right.
7: So Jonathan, real quick. So I think I read about this, okay? So when you played, are you a hero in Honduras because of goal differential? Like a goal you scored helped propel them into the next round? Is that right?
6: Yeah, so World Cup qualifying in 2009. It was the last match day. So everybody plays at the same time. We were playing, USA was playing Costa Rica, Honduras was playing El Salvador, and Mexico, I believe, was playing someone else. I can't remember. And at that time of that game, it was like the 93rd minute, we were losing 2-1 to Costa Rica. And at that time, Mexico would have been going through in first place, USA in second, Costa Rica in third. And then I did score a goal against Costa Rica to tie the game for us. That goal eliminated Costa Rica, sent Honduras to the World Cup, and then propelled us into first place for the group entry into the World Cup of 2010 in South Africa. So, yes.
4: Right. And so you're a hero in Honduras?
8: Yes.
6: I am somewhat of a national hero in Honduras, yes.
5: Nice. Should milk that.
6: They've been amazing.
4: Jonathan, have you been to take advantage of your hero status in Honduras? Do you get free drinks, free hotels? What does that mean to be a hero in Honduras?
6: I mean, we could sit here for days talking the stories that I actually finished my last year playing in 2023. I played in the Honduran League. So I went and played for a team in Ceiba, which is on the beach, very close to Roatan, across the way. Yeah. And so, yes, I could – lots of free drinks, lots of free food. I mean, they even had me like have a full-time bodyguard to drive me to training, to games, to everywhere. So it was a really great experience. The Honduran people are amazing. They've given me such great support. So shout out to all the Hondurans as well, always.
4: Jonathan, how many leagues have you played in? I know MLS, you just said Honduran League. How many leagues have you played in?
6: So I played in the MLS Liga MX, which is in Mexico, in the Israeli Premier League, and then came back, played in the MLS again, and then, yes, to Honduras. That's where I finished my career. So starting in 2005.
4: Tell me the difference.
6: Finishing in 2020.
4: Tell me the difference.
6: Of all the leagues?
4: So all these – well, you know, we don't know if these are bot accounts or what they are, but all these Europeans are in America right now, right? And they're people from all over the world are in America, but they're going to Bucky's. There was a game at Auburn, Alabama, and it looked like a full stadium, like, I don't know, 50, 60,000 people, and the Auburn War Eagle was flying around. It was pretty badass. Argentina was playing because I know Messi was taking it in. But let's be real. America, I'm a soccer fan, as you can tell. American soccer passion is not the same. It's not the same as it is in the rest of the world. I want to talk about that in just a second. But you played in Liga MX. I'd be curious, like, Mexico's environment, Honduras' environment, Israel's environment, U.S.'s environment.
6: Yeah. So, I mean, you add in, like, just the culture of soccer within those countries, right? I would say, yeah. I was in the U.S. from 2005, 6, obviously my whole youth, but left in 2010. And then got to Mexico, and the culture was phenomenal. I mean, that is literally there. I'm sorry, my daughters are calling me. They're the only one.
4: Hey, hold on, girls. Daddy's doing it.
6: I'll call you right back.
5: I love you, smart man. Okay?
6: Sorry, look, there they are. There's my daughter. Oh. There.
4: Hi.
6: Yeah, these are the biggest. They're Brazilian, Mexican, and American. So they've got three countries to root for this World Cup. So,
4: how do they get three in there? Is your wife half Brazilian, half Mexican? How do you get all three of those in there?
6: Yeah, she's full Brazilian, and then I'm Mexican American. And yet they were born in.
4: Oh, America. Okay.
6: Okay, I'll call you back. Okay, well, I'm going to watch too. I love you. So, South Africa, yes. Okay, I love you. Bye-bye. Okay. It's one of those things, you know, emergency bypass. I've only got my daughters on.
4: My dad always took my calls when he was at work. And I, by the way, not to make you feel bad, I screened my son during this interview. he called. I screened him.
5: You better not watch.
4: He's 18.
5: Episode.
4: He can take it. He can take it.
6: Well, the reason
4: but
6: they
4: my
6: called
4: dad always took
6: like,
4: his took my calls.
6: The reason they called is like, are you watching the Mexico-South Africa game? It's about to go on live. And I'm like, I'll be watching.
4: Yeah, yeah, yeah.
6: And they're in Mexico at the moment, so they're just all jerseyed out and everything. So it's, yeah.
4: Oh, nice. Let's take a quick break, but continue this conversation with Jonathan Bornstein, former U.S. men's national team left back here on Will Cain Country.
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4: Welcome back to Will Cain Country. 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
3: So just the passion you saw in Mexico was incredible, yep, comparatively.
6: Yeah, I mean, the fans, it's like they live and die soccer, right? That's part of their culture. You know, packed stadiums always, you would walk around the shopping malls and people would recognize you, want to take pictures, autographs, you know, like more like the biggest sport there is soccer, comparable to here if a, you know, American football player or a basketball player walks around the public eye, right?
3: So, that's awesome. I mean, yeah. Harry Kane could walk through a mall in Dallas pretty much anonymously.
5: Yeah.
3: Harry Kane, who is like one of the best players in the world, the striker for England. That doesn't speak well to us, I think. Now, there's Patrick.
7: I have no idea who you're
3: jingoistic Americans.
5: Harry Kane.
6: Yeah.
7: No idea.
6: Harry Kane. Yeah, of course. I think it's, you know, I think a lot of, that's attractive, actually, a lot of the European players to come over here and play as well. You know, you've seen like a Beckham come over, and he came to the market of LA just because he knew the star power of actors and NBA and, you know, the other sports that soccer has to compete with. And I think he found that attractive to be able to just be another, you know, kind of somewhat semblance of normal. And so,
3: right.
6: You know, speaks well, it speaks bad. You know, our soccer culture is now definitely growing each year with the growth of the league, with obviously the growth, World Cup coming here, different things like that.
3: So it has been, and there's some polls that show it's now third, that it surpassed baseball in popularity. But I was listening to some guys talk about this, Jonathan. I guess there's a documentary out called When Soccer Was Born in America. I heard this on local radio talk about this, and it's really fascinating. My parents, who are baby boomers, would have known nothing about soccer, literally nothing, and nobody played soccer up until the 1970s. And then in my demographic, everybody played soccer. Like, when you were little, you played soccer. That doesn't mean everybody took it seriously or anything like that. You just played soccer. And it really is because of Pelé. That Pelé was brought over, and there's the documentary about how they brought Pelé over, how they talked him into it, because he played for the New York Cosmos, who nobody knew. It wasn't a big league at all, and it launched this, I don't know if I want to call it a boom, but it was kind of a boom for a while of soccer in America, and everybody started knowing about it more and playing it. And then the World Cup in 94 does another thing to really advance soccer in America. After that, the MLS comes along, and so forth. So the interesting question is, what does this World Cup end up doing for soccer in America?
6: Yeah, I think that's a great question you have there, right? So we've seen like the 94 World Cup, obviously you then get the emergence of this MLS professional league to kind of bring back all the buzz that was brought from Pelé many, many years ago that kind of was lost in the 80s, maybe in the early 90s, right? And so what I'm hoping that this World Cup does is it just brings more fans to be aware that there is a very prominent league, professional league here in the United States called the Major League Soccer, other divisions within, you know, USL, different things that we will probably confuse all of our listeners to even more at this moment.
4: Competing league to the MLS, USL.
6: Competing leagues. And that, so there's a lot of different, you know, markets here within the United States that soccer is very prominent. And the more fans, more awareness we can bring toward that with this World Cup, I think that would be the entire goal, right? To eventually have packed stadiums, not only in MLS, but within all of these little markets that soccer is not going to be going and branching off into.
4: Jonathan, how old were you when you started playing left back?
6: So I was actually 21 when I started playing left fullback. So my story is
4: midfielder your whole life?
6: So I was a forward and a midfielder my entire life. My first professional game was as a left fullback, never played it in my life, and turned that into a 20-year career.
4: Why did they push you to left back? What did they say? Not fast enough? What did they say?
6: No, my coach at the time, you know, I like to think it was Bob Bradley. You know, I came in from UCLA, drafted by Chivas USA, and, you know, I was a forward. But you have in, like, the seniority of players, right? Guys who've been doing this for 15 years, 10 to 15 years. And we had a Mexican national team World Cup player, Paco Palencia. We had an American national team World Cup player, Ante Razov. And those are the two forwards. It's like, where are you going to break into the team? And so the coach asked me.
4: But I want you on the field.
6: Yeah, exactly. He's like, you're a good enough player. I want you on the field. Can you play left fullback? And I said, of course.
4: Right.
6: In my opinion, there's only two positions in soccer. Do you guys know those two positions?
4: Oh, I've never heard this, but let me see if I can guess. Okay. Two positions?
6: Yeah.
4: Well, I mean, I guess the easy answer, I mean, attacker or defender. I don't know. What is it?
6: I would say on the field and off the field. And so what do you want to do?
4: Okay.
6: Or do you want to go off the field? Like, you want to be a bench warmer or you want to be on the field? So go do what it takes to get yourself on the field. And I tell all kids this.
4: You know what? The reason I asked that, let's take a quick break, but continue this conversation with Jonathan Bornstein, former U.S. men's national team left back here on Will Cain Country.
8: More Will Cain next.
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10: Giant corporations are ripping us off. And now Silicon Valley billionaires and Muslim countries are handed our land, our water, our power, and corrupt sweetheart deals. Weak politicians like Mike Mazzei are selling you out. I took on Chinese cartels. I took on State Farm. I took on Big Pharma. 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I'm Gettner Drummond, and I'll always fight for you.
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4: Welcome back to Will Cain Country. We're still hanging out with Jonathan Bornstein, former U.S. men's national team player, getting us ready for the World Cup on Fox.
3: You know, I told you my sons are into it. Everybody's got a son that's good at something, right? That's what everybody says, right? But one of my sons plays MLS Next, and he's 6 foot. He just turned 15. He's 6 foot. I think he's almost 6'4 right now. And he's fast, and he's technical, and he plays striker. He'll probably end up being 6'5 or 6'6. And his new coach was like, what do you think about center back? And I'm like, I don't think yet. I don't think so yet. And he's like, well, this is how it works. Everybody that plays center back at some point was a forward. So, like, it's like everybody starts up top and moves their way back. That's why I said, like, how did you move your way back? I'm just not ready for him to move back yet. Not that I'm making the call. The coaches make the calls. But I was thinking about that when I wondered how you ended up at left back.
6: Yeah, no. So it was my rookie season, 2006, and you know I would advise your son to just try and stay up top as long as he can, because everyone wants to score goals. That's where all the fun and happens. And within youth soccer, I mean, that's where you want to be. Again, like you can go play center back, be a very good center back, probably make a good career out of it. But I would say hold on to that forward as long as you can.
5: What's the quarterback position of a soccer field? I was curious about that.
4: Oh, I want to see if I can answer before Jonathan. I have my opinion. I want to see the six. CDM is the quarterback of the team. That's my opinion. What do you think?
6: I would say so. There's two different ways to look at it, right? There's a lot of sixes who are more defensive and are like break up plays and start that type of defensive position for the teams. And then there are a lot of sixes who are playmakers who then both start the attacks and create and be creative within almost like a quarterback. I would say the majority of quarterbacks within soccer are going to be like an 8 or a 10. So, yes, in the middle of the field, controlling tempo, controlling attacking threats, the more creative players within that position. Sure. But, yeah, definitely.
4: And I think maybe, Dan, the way I described it versus the way Jonathan described it, and I'm not on his level of expertise, so I'm not pretending to be. Six has probably touched the ball the most. If you look in a stat chart of who made the most passes in a game, who touched the ball the most, it should probably be them. But they are making simple passes, switching the field, breaking a line. And then the 10 or the 8 are the guys making the assist. So it's like almost the six is making the hockey assist, and the 8 or the 10 is making the assist or the goal. And then the 9 and the 10
5: what are the
4: and
5: Messi's
4: the two wings
5: and Ronaldo's
4: are scoring.
5: Like, what are those guys?
4: Ronaldo plays striker. He plays 9, I believe, for Portugal. Does he play that? He's played wing. He's played striker, both.
6: Yeah, so he's playing 9 or winger. Messi, same, 9 winger. I mean, they kind of float around nowadays, right? They give him a lot of freedom to just kind of run the entire offense, right? So even Messi is now sometimes dropping into the midfield to receive balls and now run at people, create. You know, he's probably the true quarterback of all of soccer, right? The one guy who can do anything, connect most passes, score goals, you know, lead his
4: and
6: team. Obviously,
4: will the U.S. will the U.S. give Pulisic? So on paper, our best player, Christian Pulisic, will probably be on paper listed as a wing, right, in the starting lineup. Left wing, but will the U.S. give him freedom because he's our most creative player, that he'll float into the middle, he'll do what he needs to do to create?
6: Yeah, I hope so. I think, you know, Pochettino, now we're talking more tactic stuff, right? But I think Pochettino definitely wants, I think he, Christian has earned the right to be able to float and do and make the game for the United States. Right? We have a lot of other good attacking players who, if Christian is on the ball and doing well, like we can help set up all these other guys as well. So I think the more freedom you give him, the better the team is going to play. And then, you know, you talk about our quarterback six, right? With
4: go ahead.
6: Our six, Tyler Adams as well, is a defensive beast, right? Going to break up so many plays. And then that guy who's going to now do the hockey assists, get the ball to the right players in the right moment. So, you know, we have two very, very top players there between Christian and Tyler. And if those guys are firing on all cylinders, like, the team should be better.
4: Who are you talking about? Weston McKennie and who? Malik Tillman in between Pulisic and Adams?
6: Yeah, I would say definitely, yeah. Those guys would be good fillers in there. I think Weston, you know, although I always see his best qualities kind of in the attack, you know, the U.S. tends to play him a little bit deeper, you know, as an 8-10 role, right? So... I think when we play like Weston and Tyler kind of together, very close, I think they do a really good job of combining together. But, you know, I'm not the coach. You know, obviously there's a game plan in place, and we'll see, you know, what transpires today later.
4: So it's really fun. You guys, Dan does a little bit because Dan watches Aston Villa. Patrick watches nothing. Premiere. This will be easier.
7: Retro soccer
4: easier for
7: app
4: me
7: on the phone. I play that. Sometimes.
4: Retro soccer app? Oh,
7: yeah.
4: Is that a game?
7: It's a game.
4: It's easier. Like Jonathan just mentioned some of these other teams. I mean, I'll be watching tonight. This has been a fun conversation. Jonathan, we appreciate you hanging out with us for longer than we probably told you we would or we expected. But Jonathan Bronstein, U.S. Men's National Team player, MLS Rookie of the Year, Honduran League, La Liga, MLS, Israeli League. This has been really fun talking to you. Thank you, Jonathan.
6: No, thank you guys. It was super fun, Will. I can't wait, you know, to watch the World Cup games and to see this buzz happening. It was a pleasure to talk soccer and talk the World Cup with you guys for sure. Thank you.
4: And catch it on Fox. That's going to do it for us today. Make sure you check out the World Cup on Fox all throughout the next month. We hope we got you ready and excited. We'll see you again next time.
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12: Wall Street is closing sharply higher on news of a U.S.-Iran peace deal. The Dow Jones hit a new record high as stocks surged and oil prices fell. SpaceX extended its rally with shares gaining nearly 20% to add further lift to the markets. At the closing bell, the Dow gained 468 points to 51,671. The S&P 500 rose 122 points and the Nasdaq climbed 795 points. The reported U.S.-Iran deal is aimed at ending the war that started in late February. President Trump announced the agreement was reached as he was meeting with world leaders at the G7 summit in France today, adding the full text of the deal will be released later this week. Reports say it'll open up the Strait of Hormuz and allow for a 60-day window for the U.S. and Iran to strike a long-term deal that curbs Iran's nuclear ambitions. The 2026 FIFA World Cup is rolling into Day 5. Spain and Cape Verde ended in a 0-0 draw today. Belgium is challenging Egypt. Saudi Arabia battles Uruguay. And Iran faces off against New Zealand. The U.S. will play again Friday against Australia in Seattle. A streaking green fireball lit up the skies across several states, prompting hundreds of reports. The American Meteor Society says people reported seeing it from Tennessee and Kentucky to Oklahoma and Texas last night. Fireballs are rare because they burn brighter than a normal meteor, and this one does not appear to be tied to a major meteor shower. New York City is getting set for its first ever ticker tape parade in celebration of the Knicks, Natalie Migliori reports.
13: New Yorkers are gearing up to celebrate the team's first championship in 53 years with a ticker tape parade set for Thursday, and many aren't going to miss it.
14: I've been to every ticker tape parade when all the Yankees won, when the Giants won. I've pretty much been in the last, couple of decades, right? But this one is going to be so historic. Come on.
15: They might as well just say that that's a national holiday day for the New York City people because nobody's going to work that day.
12: I'm Chris Caraggio.
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19: News on the Radio Oklahoma News Network, I'm Trey Davis. 30 years ago, his dad was in his first term as governor. Today, gubernatorial candidate Chip Keating says in the interim, his rivals in the Republican Party have failed to deliver.
20: We tax everything under the sun, and there's a lot of rhetoric with all these candidates of what they're going to do now for voters, and it's typical political pandering.
19: Keating says Oklahoma is at a turning point and says this is not the time for more of the same if voters want to move the state forward. The immediate opening of the Strait of Hormuz as part of the U.S.-Iranian peace deal is already causing a drop in oil and gas prices. The world price per barrel was trading at $83.75. Bottle rockets make a return to Oklahoma after a 40-plus year absence. Assistant State Fire Marshal James Fullingham warns you should never hold fireworks in your hand when lighting.
28: You need to be aware of your surroundings. Make sure there's nothing around you that could possibly be affected by the fireworks malfunctioning or the fireworks working properly, but bringing ember down on other stuff.
19: State law prohibits using fireworks while intoxicated and requires the user to be at least 500 feet from a school, church, combustible croplands, and a fireworks sale or storage facility. A rollover wreck in Cole County leaves one man dead. OHP says a vehicle driven by 21-year-old Brendan Womack went off Highway 3, hit a culvert, and rolled multiple times. Womack was ejected from the vehicle and died from his injuries. Severe weather over the weekend results in a fatality in eastern Oklahoma. The National Weather Service says strong winds uprooted a tree, causing it to strike an RV in Locust Grove. The person inside the RV was killed. The Oklahoma Sooners baseball team will hit the College World Series field in Omaha again today after beating Alabama Saturday 9-0. The Sooners played Georgia tonight at 6 p.m. on ESPN. Find more on these and other stories at RadioOklahomaNews.com. I'm Trey Davis on the Radio Oklahoma News Network.
29: Through the Wheat Checkoff, the Oklahoma Wheat Commission supports the efforts of wheat breeder Dr. Brett Carver and his wheat breeding team at OSU as they develop new varieties for Oklahoma and the Southern Great Plains. The newest release just announced, Wyatt.
30: The genetics will sound familiar. Half of it is Smith's Gold, because the other half is very different. And so this is coming from Romania. The Eastern European wheat sector, that is so important to us. That genetics just fits the Great Plains, particularly the southern and central Great Plains, extremely well. I remember seeing the first set of progenies that came from that cross, and I thought, my gosh, this is just heads and shoulders visually above everything else.
29: Dr. Carver says white has tremendous yield potential.
30: You know, we need to continue to increase that yield potential so farmers still have that competitive edge.
29: The Oklahoma Wheat Commission, working hard for Oklahoma wheat producers.
0: The week is here, so let's start it off right, keeping you in the know on what you need to know. 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
1: Welcome to the ride. I am Chad Alexander. Thank you all for joining us today. Tomorrow is the day. It's election day.
4: Election day,
1: governor's race, which will be going to a runoff.
4: For sure.
1: Lieutenant governor's race, AG, all the statewide offices are up.
4: Insurance commissioner.
1: Everything's open. Except for Todd Russ is the incumbent running for treasurer, but running against two-time state elected Cindy Byrd, who had been the state auditor.
4: Yep.
1: So really, it's kind of two incumbents on a ballot tomorrow.
4: Yep.
1: So maybe I'll give some predictions today. What I think is going to happen tomorrow.
4: Everyone, get your notebooks out. Write it down.
1: I'll just make my predictions. I could be wrong, but I'll make my predictions sometime during the show.
4: Was your ballot more than one page?
1: Yes.
4: Okay. Mine wasn't. I mean, I haven't voted yet, but my sample ballot wasn't more than one page.
1: Well, mine was one page on one side, flip it over, and there's a back page, then I had a whole other ballot for the minimum wage question.
4: Yeah, I had that too, but yeah, for the main ballot, it was just one page for me.
1: I may have had more local races than you. Like
4: that's got to be
1: commissioner race.
4: Yeah, that's got to be it. I can't even vote in my county commissioner race.
1: I can tell you voter turnout is up. As of the 14th at 3:42 p.m., 10,088 Republicans had voted in person, or excuse me, by mail, and in person voting for just Republicans statewide, 32,225, which is about double 2022.
4: Well, that's good.
1: So it's going to be a higher turnout. You have a lot more competitive races this year than we did then, and minimum wages on the ballot.
4: I think that's appropriate.
1: So turnout looks like it's going to be much stronger than 2022, about double on both fronts with mail ballots and early absentee in-person voting. So, I mean, that's already, they'll still have more mail-in ballots come in, but we've had over 42,000 Republicans vote already. So that's about projected to be about 10% of the electorate or more. All right, why are you on the text line, Jacob?
4: I was disappointed in the Thursday debate. The moderated was so biased rather than get to the point. No point as the substance, just trashing. Sure hope people see through McCall and his arrogant demeanor talking down to everyone.
1: Yeah, everybody has their perspectives. I won't tell you you're wrong. I didn't find the moderators to be biased. I watched it.
4: I did too. I didn't pick up on that.
1: Yeah.
4: I thought they did a pretty good job.
1: I thought they did a pretty good job. Yeah. But I thought it was a good debate. I think it's good that we had that and people got to see the four leading candidates on stage, together. For an hour.
4: I do not think Maisie performed very well.
1: I have heard that a lot. I think just about everybody that's talked to me about it, where I said, what'd you think? Thought he was the weakest of the group.
4: I didn't like when he brought up the Drummond donation thing,
1: right,
4: to Biden, because like we all know that's fake. We all know, or we all know what the real story behind that is, and it's disingenuous, I thought. Anyways. That's the one. That was a big moment of the night for me, is when he did that.
1: You know, I thought his worst moment of the night, honestly, was when he was asked by them about him talking about the over 500 administrators across the state that were liberal socialists.
4: Yeah, that was
1: in the previous debate.
4: That was bad too.
1: And he answered, he said, well, some administrators in the teachers' unions, and tried to shuffle away from it, she redirected and said, but would you like to, like, to clarify,
4: yeah,
1: what you meant. And he basically said the same thing. I meant some administrators and the teachers' unions. And there are a whole lot of educators out there. And, I mean, look, you've got administrators all over the state. It's like I say, you can't find a socialist in Texas County or Waurika.
4: And that quote was brought up in the state superintendent panel, too. They were all asked, mm-hmm, questions on that.
1: Yeah. So, I don't know how many people are undecided out there. If you're undecided, you're going to be deciding tomorrow
4: tonight
1: when you go into the ballot booth. But I don't know how many truly undecideds are really still out there. I think most people know who they're for. But again, with all the negative advertising, we haven't really heard much support for any candidates that have really texted in that they're for somebody. And it's kind of like that. We got that comment, and it was against McCall, but I didn't mention who they support. For. Yeah.
2: And even the ones we have been getting have been pretty much only for governor.
1: Mm-hmm.
2: No insurance commission, not really any attorney general. I think we had one for attorney general.
1: Yeah, well, there was $5 million in negative ads on broadcasting as one candidate.
2: Yeah.
1: But the candidates got a 92% chance on the prediction markets of winning. So looks like that was thought off.
2: It was in the 60s, wasn't it?
1: It was in the 70s about a week ago. One time it was in the 60s, okay, yeah. But it was over the last week, and I also looked at people that bet over 100. And everybody bet over 100 bet on John Eccles. You had some penny voters that were going the other way, but the people that bet over $100 were all went Eccles' way. As of today, I just checked that before we went on the radio. And then we kind of had a little bit of a political earthquake in the first district race that we'll be getting to. Yesterday with Jackson Lehmeyer, who is a pastor of a church, got the Donald Trump endorsement. But a story broke actually in the Daily Mail with text that they were given from a former Miss Oklahoma that was on his campaign with inappropriate text messages about him going to a strip club in Florida. This is all during the campaign. And then his wife finding out about the text messages between the two of them and texting her saying, "You're a home-wrecking whore. Did you enjoy ruining our family?"
2: Goodness.
1: This is all like happened. So while he's running right now, and he's the pastor of a church, we've got some more text messages we'll get into, but
2: you're bad.
1: That's going to a runoff. If he's in that runoff, he does have Trump's endorsement. If he's in that runoff, I do not think he will survive Republican primary voters in a runoff in August. I think he killed his campaign with that. We have Kurt on the line. Kurt, how are you?
3: All right, Chad. You know, with all the Trump endorsement and everything else, mm-hmm. Trump this, Trump that, one of the stupidest ads I've seen on TV lately was actually out from my area in Lincoln County for a county commissioner. And it's a negative ad saying, well, the guy's not really pro-Trump because he missed voting 3 times in the county commissioner's vote. And I'm like, what the heck does county commissioner have to do with being pro-Trump?
1: Absolutely.
3: You know, everyone's just throwing it out there to hope something sticks.
1: No, yeah, I agree with you. What would voting in a county commission race have to do with Trump? I guess crop dirt.
2: Looks Kurt like you dropped off
1: there, yeah. I agree with you, Kurt. I don't think whether or not you voted in a county commission race has any measure of whether or not you support President Trump.
2: No, and we're just hearing that type of language in all basically Republican ads, a Trump Republican X person.
1: Right, because, I mean, the president's absolutely popular, but, you know, I've been watching the South Carolina primary because he endorsed lieutenant governor there. And we had an early poll primary, but there was one that came out today. The attorney general he did not endorse was at 49, and the lieutenant governor he did endorse was at 38. And that's as of today. Their runoff's a week from tomorrow. There's only 2 weeks between their runoff. They don't have 2 months.
2: Not a lot of time to change them numbers.
1: No. It looks like the AG is headed for a win. That's the second poll that's come out. And, I mean, I'm sure there'll be many more, but if those hold, he's going to take a loss there.
2: Yeah.
1: And it'll be interesting to watch how that plays out and how the results come in. Now, he sent out a True Social Day for everybody he'd already endorsed in Oklahoma, including Jackson Lehmeyer. I don't know if he knows the new information that is broken in the press. It just broke on the Oklahoman here.
2: Yeah.
1: And in Oklahoma.
2: I doubt he does.
1: Try to kind of piece some of this together. Pastor Jackson Lehmeyer says he crossed boundary with texts. A Tulsa pastor in Congress said he crossed the boundary line by sending text messages to a woman who's not his wife. The remarks came less than 2 days before the primary election, hours after a tabloid news site published text threads alleged to be between Jackson Lehmeyer and Caitlin Key, a former Miss Oklahoma. After initially agreeing to interview, Key did not respond to follow-up questions from the Oklahoman. He has been endorsed by Donald Trump, but the Daily Mail reported Key worked as a fundraiser for his congressional campaign. She told the news outlet they met in 2022 when he ran against James Legford. The preacher Key changed a series of text messages in the spring of 2026. Now.
2: Yeah.
1: As a wife eventually read. In one of the text messages, Lehmeyer calls her very cute. She responds to the question, "Why are you texting me when you're at Mar-a-Lago? Fancy party?" Lehmeyer texts back, "I like texting you, LOL," and sent her a picture of him from Mar-a-Lago. In another thread, Key hinted at Lehmeyer's marital status. "And at some point, if you need to get divorced, then okay," she said. "Right now, though, LOL," or he said, "Not right now, though, LOL," replied Lehmeyer. "No one's asking, but I've been down this road, and I don't want you to hate me. You're in love with me, and we don't even have sex," said Key. According to the news outlet, Key said Lehmeyer's wife contacted her to accuse her of having an inappropriate relationship with her husband the day before Mother's Day.
2: Oof.
1: That's when that text that your home radio horror was sent. Lehmeyer is the pastor of Sheridan Church, and he did not return the Oklahoman's calls for the story. He did send out a statement. He said, "This matter was already dealt with privately between me and my wife, Kendra, through counsel and prayer with God." Well, his wife found out about it a month ago yesterday.
2: I'm not sure we're fully resolved yet.
1: "I own crossing the boundary line through text messaging. I also ended all communication. The British tabloid tried to paint me in a way, which is not the case." Lehmeyer said his online statements and his communication with Key was carefully cherry-picked to create an impression of him that's not accurate. He also reported, point out the timing of the story's release, just a few days short of the Republican primary, with other Republicans running against him.
2: What do you mean not accurate?
1: And he said, "I'm beyond grateful to have Kendra support," that's his wife, "I'm fully committed to my family, church, and Oklahoma's 1st Congressional District." One of his opponents, Congressional Race Corporation Commissioner Kim David, lobbed criticism of the pastor, saying she would never bring embarrassment to our district. Pastors are given a sacred responsibility to shepherd their flocks, and the responsibility requires trust. Sadly, Jackson Lehmeyer has broken that trust. It is clear that Roger Stone's handpicked candidate lacks the character and judgment to serve us in Congress. It was confirmed he did cancel his serve. He did not personally preach. He canceled his preaching at the church yesterday morning. So apparently they knew this was going to be breaking. But saying, "I've dealt with it with my wife and counseling and God," this all just happened. This is all recent stuff, like in the last just over a month.
2: He's making it like it's all in the past.
1: And then he brings up the timing, blaming his political opponents for this story. Like,
2: who cares?
1: You did this yourself.
2: Yeah.
1: And these are texts from that. Well, he's a pastor, and "Oh my God, you're such a effing liar," but he actually says the word. "Honest truth. Tell me now, huh? What do you want to know?" Uses the F word. "I don't know. I enjoyed those lips, ... I know, kissy face."
2: Can we raise the bar just a little bit?
1: "Alcohol makes me go to sleep," he wrote. "For as thin as I am, I'm like a brick blank house when it comes to meds, LOL. You're super thin and very cute, LOL. The question is, why are you texting me when you're at a fancy party at Mar-a-Lago? I like texting you, LOL." Then he making a weird face with the picture. It's him.
2: He's trying to look cute. It's weird.
1: I don't know if Trump was made aware of that new information before but basically everybody endorsed Oklahoma. He put out a statement this morning. I don't know if he's up to date on what happened in that case, because I don't think that's something Trump would love. He also texted her that he was in a car on the way to a strip club in Florida from Mar-a-Lago, and he had been offered campaign, but turned it down, saying, "That's not my thing."
2: Goodness.
1: In a statement, he never addressed anything about the strip club. Now, there's two elements to here. There's the political element of somebody in the middle, and the judgment of being in the middle of a run for Congress where you're endorsed by the President of the United States, and you're doing this with this woman at the time. His campaign was trying to pay her off $500 of a month to a week to be quiet until the primary and stay until the primary ended. So she eventually came forward and dropped that information off. That's the political front and how it affects the race there. I don't know how many people in Tulsa are going to find out about it today and how it's going to affect the primary.
2: Yeah.
1: But I tell you, I know Republican primary voters, that's not going to fly in an August runoff. I think whoever makes the runoff with him, if he's in it now, will win in August, because I don't think conservative Republican voters are going to look past you doing this outside of your marriage while you're in Congress and you're a pastor.
2: It would be bad if this was something from like 10 years ago.
1: Yeah, and she even said that in a text that seems, as they wrote it, prophetic at this point in time. Her reply reads as prophecy when he told her about going to the strip club. Jackson, if you become congressman and you ever get caught, you would be headlines. Then one word, pastor. Reminding him that he's a pastor. The political part doesn't bother me quite as much as the second part of this, and that is the religious part.
2: Yes.
1: You're supposed to be the pastor of a church. You're dropping F-bombs, you're going to a strip club, you're having inappropriate text with a woman outside of your marriage. This happened in the last month and a half, 2 months, this has been going on. And, you know, there are people out there that are hurting. We're seeing a revival. You're seeing Gen Zers going to church at higher levels than they have been in a long time. So for people out there that feel broken, feel disconnected, they go to a church, they're trying to search and find their faith and find something bigger than themselves and draw themselves to God. And then if they've been to that church and then they read this, they're like, well, who was I listening to? Do they quit?
2: Is this really what being a Christian is all about?
1: I just find it, as a person of faith, it bothers me even more about the pastor level.
2: Yeah.
1: The congressional candidate. And I've seen some conservatives on social media, or they say they're conservatives on social media, that are standing behind him. And for those people, I will say, don't say a word to me about Graham Plattner on kick after being married. If you were attacking Graham Plattner for being on kick while he was married, having inappropriate texts with other women, and you're looking past this, you're a total hypocrite.
2: Yes.
1: And I thought of that before I came in and talked about this story today. I have laid it on Graham Plattner about all the things that he has said and done. But you're married, why are you at a strip club? You're a pastor, why are you at a strip club?
2: Yeah.
1: You're an endorsed congressional candidate by the President of the United States, why are you going to a strip club? I mean, I'm serious.
2: It's just low-class stuff. There's no reason for him to go. Especially not in the position that he's in.
1: No, and to act like this is all ancient things and he and his wife have talked about it and they've worked on it and they've prayed about it, had counseling all in the last month, and now we're all supposed to pretend like it just did not happen.
2: Like this shouldn't matter to the race.
1: And then him saying the deep state and career politicians of this race are doing everything they can do to stop us. Last second smears designed to deceive Oklahoma conservatives because they know I will always stand with President Trump and the people of OK1. You've admitted the text messages are yours. I just read you guys the text messages. That's not a deep state smear campaign. You don't send the text messages.
2: There's
1: she
2: no
1: can't
2: scandal.
1: Give them to the press.
2: No scandal. These are your skeletons in the closet, dude. No one made these.
1: And someone told me, they said, well, she sounds crazy. I'm like, well, if you're a married man, especially yeah. a pastor, don't have inappropriate text with a crazy woman. And I'm not saying she is. That's just what somebody said. I'm like, well, then don't do that.
2: Just step back.
1: Or any woman.
2: This is really a situation of just don't do that. Just not.
1: And, man, you want to talk about arrogance. Just straight up arrogance. You're running for Congress. You have the president's endorsement. You're the pastor of a church. And you're...

0: acting this way? And you just think that no one's ever going to find out?
1: What does the Bible say about humility again?
0: And that's what I mean. He's not even owning the issue. He makes a brief comment that he and his wife have worked through it through counselors and God, and they've moved past it. And then blaming other people for it being out there.

0: Okay, let's get past the inappropriate text to the other woman. Why were you going to a strip club in Florida?
1: Yeah. Did your congregation know about that? I don't think so.
0: Did your congregation, did your wife, did your campaign staff?
1: No, of course not.
0: But the campaign staff obviously knew about the inappropriate text with a woman. That's why they were paying her $2,000 a month and wanted to keep her on until the primary was over, at which time she would be relieved of her duties. That's why the text came out.
1: This whole thing feels nasty.
0: Well, it feels nasty because it is nasty.
1: It is nasty.
0: I can't vote in Tulsa. Not going to be voting in Tulsa. But if he's acting like this right now, he does not need to be in the United States Congress.
1: No.
0: I would vote for anybody else on that ballot. He goes to a runoff. I don't care which candidate he made a runoff with. I'm voting for anybody else on the ballot. I'm not one of those Democrats that are going to look past what Graham Patner's done with his Nazi tattoo and being on Kick and all the other things. No. No. You've proven your character. You're not worthy of being in the United States Congress. What do you have on the text line?
1: Rico says, who went with him to the club?
0: That is not stated in the text. It said some guy that offered him cocaine. I think it may have had a name, and I did not recognize the name at all.
1: I don't know.
0: He had just been at a big party at Mar-a-Lago.
1: Maybe they went
0: afterwards. It's nobody you would recognize. I'll put it that way. It's not another politician or elected official. It could have been just somebody that's a member at Mar-a-Lago or a donor that paid to be at a dinner.
1: Yeah.
0: You have no idea who it's going to be. All right, we're going to take a quick break. I am Chad Alexander. This is The Ride. We got Dave Bond coming up in the next segment. Talk about State Question 832, which will be on the ballot tomorrow as well. We'll be right back.
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5: 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I'm Casey Shepard on the Radio Oklahoma Ag Network. 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
5: Well, the livestock complex trading mixed today. Cattle contracts looking good, about seeing that stronger consumer demand. But the lean hog contracts trading a bit lower today. With the help of supportive box beef prices, live cattle contracts trading higher as the week starts, inching even closer to the market's resistance at its 40-day moving average. At this point, traders are focused on the remaining support stemming from strong consumer demand. But there is a possibility that the contracts could soften a little bit later this week if not enough fundamental support arises. New show lists appear to be mixed right now, a little bit higher in Kansas and Nebraska and Colorado, but a little bit lower in Texas. Do note that the later parts of this week, we're going to be closed on Friday. Friday is June 19th, so that's the Juneteenth holiday. So the monthly cattle on feed report will be released on Thursday of this week, so that's just something to keep in mind. Box beef prices are higher today. Choice up 245 at $394.38. Select up 265 at $375.37 with a movement of 29 total loads. With the support of the live cattle futures trend, the feeder cattle contract's also looking good today, pushing anywhere from a $3 to $5 rally. This week's going to be a little bit heavy of a hitter for the feeder cattle markets, as Superior's Corn Belt Classic is happening on the 16th and 17th, and this is going to be the first real test of the summer for feeder cattle sales. With right over 73,000 head to sell, the market will have a strong test of what feeder demand's going to look like for the upcoming summer sales.

0: sales. Meanwhile, lean hog complex trading mostly lower as the market's looking for some continued support. July hogs right now down a quarter at 97.20. August hogs down a dime at 96.22. And then October hogs are down a dollar at 80.37. Wheat futures are 4 cents higher with row crop spillover and harvest pressure easing. Soybeans are 3 to 4 cents higher with trade again scoring fresh lows. And your corn futures are 2 to 3 cents higher. That's a wrap of your afternoon agricultural news and markets. I'm Casey Shepard for Oklahoma Farm Report.
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3: Breaking news. President Donald Trump endorses conservative Mike Mazzei for governor. President Trump says Mazzei is a MAGA warrior and that Mike Mazzei knows the America First policies required to grow our economy, create great jobs, cut taxes and regulations, promote Made in the USA, and unleash American energy dominance. Trump says Mike Mazzei will fight tirelessly to support our amazing farmers and ranchers, keep our borders safe and secure, stop migrant crime, ensure law and order, and defend our always under siege Second Amendment. President Trump gave conservative Mike Mazzei his complete and total endorsement.
4: This is Mike Mazzei. I'm honored to be endorsed by President Trump. Like Trump, I won't compromise with the radical left. We'll fight back and win.
3: Endorsed by President Donald Trump. Conservative Republican Mike Mazzei for governor. Authorized and paid for by Mazzei for Governor 2026.
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4: Welcome back to The Ride. I am Chad Alexander. We have Dave Vaughn joining us again. Talking about State Question 832, the minimum wage. He's been actively out there working and campaigning against it. Dave, tell us, the election's tomorrow. What do you think? What's going on with the campaign? Where are we at?
5: I think it's going to be really close. I think a lot of folks around the state, when they first heard about the state question, however long ago that was, weeks ago or months ago, they thought $15. You know, most entry-level jobs are in that ballpark. I don't think that's the end of the world. And then they've been learning more about it. It continues to go up after it hits $15. And those increases will not be based off the cost of living in Oklahoma. They'll be based off the cost of living in New York and California. And they're learning that it also eliminates a lot of stuff in state law related to part-time employees and treats them the same as full-time. It removes things and now treats teenage employees the same as people in their 40s. They're learning about all this other stuff that is in there beyond $15, and they're seeing this. I think this is too much. I'd be okay with a simple increase, a one-time increase to a reasonable level, but this is so much more than that.
4: I've heard the same thing. Jacob's sister brought that up to him, who's she's left of us. She's not a Republican.
6: Okay. And left of center, I'd say.
4: And what was exactly what you said, Jacob?
6: We were driving the car, and she was like, Jacob, have you heard about this state question 832? I was like, yeah, what do you think of it? And she said, I read through it, and I started to like it, and then I started to not like it near the end. She said, it's a bad idea. I said, yes, it is. Good job.
4: I agree with you, Dave. If you'd asked me 2 weeks ago, I said I'll think it is going to pass.
5: Okay.
4: I think it will be close. I am starting to think it is going to fail now, though. If I'm making a prediction today, day before election, there's no more time to wait. I think it will fail narrowly. And part of that is people I have heard about it that, when they read the question, it's not what they thought it was going to be. And you and I have talked about this, but this was put out by someone just today. McDonald's announced they're replacing cashiers with kiosks in California just after the $20 minimum wage kicked in. Shocking to actually no one who understands basic economics. When you artificially price labor above its market value, employees find substitutes, machines, automation, they simply eliminate positions. The teenagers who desperately need the first job experience, gone. The single mother trying to enter workforce, a year away, priced out by someone with more skills. You create a legal barrier that prevents the least skilled workers from competing the one thing that they had going for them, willingness to work for less while they build experience. Politicians that pat themselves on the back for helping workers, while unemployment among young minorities hits double digits, the workers who keep their jobs benefit temporarily, but the invisible victims, those who never get hired in the first place, don't make headlines. Economics does not care about your good intentions.
5: Right. The job loss we've seen from the West Coast states that have had this in place for a decade or longer is that those entry-level jobs are getting harder and harder to find. Those stepping stone jobs, those first jobs on the economic ladder that people then can keep climbing up the economic ladder as they go through life, those are the ones that get chopped off. And it's a great tragedy when that happens, but it's happening. It's important to remind folks, there's a lot of folks right now who are aware that in the past 5 years or less, some of the nearby states to us have passed minimum wage increases. So Arkansas, Missouri, Nebraska have all raised theirs above $10 an hour. But they do not have that continual escalation year after year.
4: Cost of living adjustment.
5: Right. And also, I think a lot of folks are being misled and thinking, well, the cost of living increases are just going to be based off of the cost of living in Oklahoma. They are not. They're based off the Consumer Price Index, which is a federal government thing. And the Oklahoma City area makes up less than 1% of that calculation. So that means over 99% of that calculation is outside of the state. So Tulsa, Lawton, Woodward, Enid, Ardmore, none of those places are factored in. The places that are factored in and their cost of living is factored in for how much a small business in Oklahoma is going to have to carry is Chicago, Boston, Philadelphia, New York City, all up and down the West Coast, San Francisco, Los Angeles, Seattle. Honolulu is included in there. Mm-hmm. Honolulu is the cost of living in Honolulu is factored in heavier than the cost of living in Tulsa, which is not factored in at all. So we're in one of the lowest cost of living states in the country. But that is not is what's going to be used to determine how much this keeps going up year after year after year. After $15, eventually it's $20, $25, and keeps going. There is no cap.
4: Yeah, I mean, that's obviously very, very, very concerning. And you know, you've been campaigning against this for months. I've been watching it for months. And as I said, I've seen people that the more I've heard about it from people lately, the more I hear that don't like it. And I consider these more like swing vote, independent type voters. Sure. You know, people here at the radio station who've brought it up to me that are registered independents.
5: Okay.
4: That don't like it. And that's why, if you'd asked me 2 weeks ago, I thought it would narrowly pass. Now I think it narrowly fails. And also the agriculture community becoming aware that their exemptions are being removed.
5: Right. We have some longstanding protections in Oklahoma for family farms and ranches to allow them to be seasonal, because that's what they have to be. They don't have a choice. They have to work out different arrangements oftentimes with employees. I'll pay you at this level, and I'll also you can room and board your horse here on my property for free, or you'll get a full cow at Christmas. That's a lot of money for anybody. Those kinds of things that farmers and ranchers around our state are able to negotiate with their employees, those have to go away with State Question 832. State Question 832 treats a family farm and ranch in western Oklahoma like it's a McDonald's in California. That's what it does.
4: And, you know, it's interesting to me because I see the ads for State Question 832 that support it. But is there any equivalent of you? Like, do they have a ground game of people that are actually going out and talking to Oklahomans trying to sell it? Or is it just trying to buy it?
5: On the yes side?
4: Yes.
5: I have seen ads. I think they've done a little bit of ground game. I think they have done some. I know the groups that I'm working with, we've done over 300 public meetings around the state with groups all over the state. We've been to, I think, 76 counties. There's one we haven't been to yet. We've been doing this for months. We've had stuff on TV and radio and other places, too, just to make sure that Oklahomans are aware this is a lot more than a $15 increase. This is going to be a continual increase year after year after year. It's going to affect a lot of other things in employment law in Oklahoma. It's also going to – it won't apply to federal and state government employees, but it will apply to city and county government employees. And it will before too long – put some city and county governments in a tough spot. Do I raise taxes or do I cut services? And which ones do I cut or which ones do I raise? And so you're going to – it's even written in at the end of the state question. You're going to see some property tax increases in communities around the state. It's hard to predict which ones, but there will be cities and counties around the state that have to increase taxes because of State Question 832.
4: Which I also thought – this is interesting to me – and Midwest City and Oklahoma City, and this is just a story that was running last week, a shortage of lifeguards, even though they're paying $12.50 to maybe even $14 an hour.
5: Okay.
4: Still having a lifeguard shortage.
5: Wow.
4: And they're paying well above minimum wage.
5: Yep.
4: And that kind of struck me, too, is, I don't know, if I was a teenager, being outside for the summer, $14 an hour, probably not a bad gig.
5: It was popular when I was growing up.
4: Yeah.
6: Well, my mom didn't when she was growing up.
4: But the point I was ultimately getting to, if you think you have a shortage now,
5: right,
4: get minimum wage up to $20 an hour. They're not going to be able to afford to pay people to be lifeguards at what you pay to go to a city pool.
5: And is that continual escalation after $15 that really has people concerned? What can Oklahoma handle? What can Oklahoma small businesses handle? We have a low cost of living here. When you look at affordability, that's the word that a lot of people want to talk about right now. That's wages paired up with cost of living and then see where you are compared to the other states. We have one of the best affordability levels in the country. We have one of the lowest cost of living in the country. If we pass State Question 832, we're adopting a way of treating small business directly from the West Coast. This is how they do it on the West Coast. This is how they do it in California and Oregon and Washington. And they're running off entry-level jobs like lifeguards, like food service jobs, those entry-level jobs, and they are seeing their prices
4: increase.
5: Yeah, I
4: mean, California McDonald's is going all kiosks.
5: Right.
4: I mean, you're not even going to have – no one's going to be working in there. Jacob, what do you on the text line?
6: From Robert, sorry, Robert, missed your first one. Greetings, Chad and Jacob. Greetings, Robert. How do we know that the state government will pass the minimum wage if the question on the ballot that the voters will say no? This happened to the public infrastructure district back in 2020 before voters voted no, and 2 years later it became law.
4: Well, I would say if it passes, I would hope they would step in and say, no, we're going to cap the minimum wage at this because it's not constitutional. Legislature can't change it. Because if you go with this cost of living adjustment, we're going to end up having minimum wages as high as California and New York and other places, which is just unsustainable for Oklahoma businesses.
5: Yep. I think there is going to be a lot of sticker shock if it were to pass. I think a lot of people seeing their small businesses close up, seeing their bigger businesses automate more jobs with kiosks and other things instead of keeping people in those jobs. Some people will say, well, these are menial jobs. No, these are stepping stone jobs. These are the first rung of the economic
4: ladder. They're entry-level jobs. You're going to have entry-level no matter what you're doing. Something's going to be the entry-level.
5: Right. And as technology improves, more and more of that can be done in an automated, machine-based way. And that costs a human a job. As a parent of two teenagers, I think entry-level jobs are really, really, really, really important. And the more we push those away, to Texas and other places, the more problems we're going to have. And a lot of the problems you see in California are often a result of attacks on work. There's all sorts of different ways that we're attacking the concept of work in our country right now. And some states are doing it a lot more than others. And State Question 832 is an extension of that. And I think that's really, really troubling.
4: I couldn't agree with you more. We got another text over there, Jacob.
6: Angela says, can Dave speak on how and who wrote a bill like this?
5: Thank you, Angela. That's actually my favorite question to get. I don't know, Angela, I don't think. But thank you for that question. So the initial seed money for this was provided by two East Coast labor unions, the AFL-CIO and the NEA, the National Teachers Union. AFL-CIO is in New Jersey. NEA is in D.C. And the reason that those folks tend to push for these things in cities and states around the country is because their contract negotiations are based off of the prevailing wage. It's an industry term for them. And that's usually based off what the average minimum wage is around the country. So every time a state or city does something like this, it can affect the next round of contract negotiations in Wisconsin or Michigan or California.
4: Yeah, I hate it. I hope everybody votes against it. Dave, thanks for joining us again today on the ride.
5: Yes, sir. Thank you.
4: The election's tomorrow, so if you've been to 76 counties, you got a little over 24 hours to get to 77.
5: We're going to go talk to some more voters.
4: All right, Dave. Sir. We appreciate you. I am Chad Alexander. This is The Ride. We're going to take a quick break. If you want to text in, 405-478-1520. If you want to call in, 405-478-1520. We'll be right back.
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10: 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And as a grandfather to three granddaughters, I oppose biological males from competing in women's sports. I'm Frank Lucas, and I approve this message because protecting elections and the integrity of women's sports in Oklahoma, well, we always protect what matters most.
9: Frank Lucas has worked with President Trump against the woke, radical, DEI-loving liberals who are trying to destroy our country. 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
9: On Tuesday, June 16th, conservative, Republican, MAGA, Frank Lucas for Congress. 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
19: Oklahoma County taxpayers deserve a commissioner who treats your money like it's yours, because it is. 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
22: Breaking news. President Donald Trump endorses conservative Mike Mazie for governor. President Trump says Mazie is a MAGA warrior and that Mike Mazie knows the America First policies required to grow our economy, create great jobs, cut taxes and regulations, promote Made in the USA, and unleash American energy dominance. Trump says Mike Mazie will fight tirelessly to support our amazing farmers and ranchers, keep our borders safe and secure, stop migrant crime, ensure law and order, and defend our always under siege Second Amendment. 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
23: This is Mike Mazie. 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Like Trump, I won't compromise with the radical left. We'll fight back and win.
22: Endorsed by President Donald Trump. Conservative Republican Mike Mazie for governor. 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
4: Welcome back to the ride. I am Chad Alexander. We talk about social media companies and responsibilities. A needed father speaking out after his daughter is fighting for her life in the hospital after participating in a deadly social media challenge. I just want everyone to be aware they can educate their kids, but these challenges are just silly and they need to be educated so it doesn't happen, Leah's dad said. Leah's 15 years old. Her dad describes her as the most giving person in the world. I tell her to keep fighting and stay strong. You got this. You're a fighter. She's been in the hospital for 4 days after taking the Benadryl challenge. This is where I think social media companies do have a big responsibility. Take those down. When someone posts one of those challenges, don't let them just keep running. I mean, how many years ago was it we did the Tide Pod thing?
2: Like 2018?
4: No, it was 2021, I think.
2: No, I was at Rose State when it happened.
4: Okay, so maybe it was that long ago.
2: I'm like 2019, maybe.
4: But we've seen all sorts of these challenges that are incredibly dangerous. Just, you've got the technology, make sure they're not on your platforms.
2: Yeah, you can screen this stuff fairly easily.
4: They have AI to screen it.
2: Yeah, that's what I'm saying. Not even a person has to do it. And when it's causing this kind of chaos, this kind of damage,
4: Well
2: worth the kids. It's well worth it.
4: And, you know, the Tide Pod thing to me was fairly obvious, but I could see how a 15-year-old wouldn't think taking Benadryl and allergy medicine would be that big of a deal.
2: Maybe. It's fairly well known, at least among my generation, what taking too much Benadryl will do to you, and to generally not do it.
4: But President says Leah began having seizures, would take the emergency room, didn't think it was related to a history of asthma. However, things took a turn. I was met by the chaplain, and they said, we need to pray. So, I mean, it's a sad deal. She's still in the hospital. But, you know, social media companies, they could keep these kind of things off their platforms. They need to be kept off their platforms, or they need to be held liable. No question about it. All right, we got to take a quick break at the top of the hour for the news. I am Chad Alexander. This is The Ride. I know we've got a caller already on there, and we will come back right after the news and get straight to that. We'll be right back.

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1: President Trump says the U.S. and Iran have reached a deal as he meets with world leaders at the G7 summit in France. The White House says an agreement's been signed by Iranian leaders and Trump, who says he's eager for the world to see the full text of the deal when it's released later this week. Reports say the deal will open up the Strait of Hormuz and allow for a 60-day window for the U.S. and Iran to strike a long-term deal that would curb Iran's nuclear ambitions. Trump indicates an official signing ceremony is set for Friday in Geneva. Wall Street closed sharply higher on the news. The Dow hit a new record high as stocks surged and oil prices fell. SpaceX extended its rally with shares gaining nearly 20%. Though Democratic Senate Minority Leader Chuck Schumer's calling for details and full transparency regarding the newly announced memo of understanding with Iran. Schumer issued a statement today pushing for the administration to brief Congress immediately on the matter. Schumer argues Americans have been told dozens of times that the war is over, and dozens of times have been left disappointed. In New Jersey, a criminal investigation's now underway after a fleeing van struck an ICE agent. Sarah Lee Kessler has the latest.
2: Staffordshire Township Police say the incident began around 9:30 Monday morning on Route 72 when ICE agents tried to make an arrest. The suspect fled in a van, striking an ICE officer who responded by shooting out the car's back window. The ICE agent was injured, but no word on severity. The suspect is still at large. Local police say they weren't involved in the operation, but they have cordoned off the site with crime scene tape, directing traffic away from Route 72, the main road into Long Beach Island. I'm Sarah Lee Kessler.
1: FIFA World Cup action is back underway today. Spain and Cape Verde ended in a 0-0 draw. Belgium is playing Egypt, Saudi Arabia battles Uruguay, and Iran faces off against New Zealand. I'm Scott Carr.
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7: News on the Radio Oklahoma News Network, I'm Trey Davis. With riders from across the U.S. and more than a dozen countries, the National Reigning Horse Derby is back at the OG&E Coliseum for another run. Italian cowboy and top reiner Francesco Martinotti says he loves the sport.
8: Danny's absolutely incredible to watch and just lights my eyes at the first time, and that's how I decide to do it.
7: High-speed spins, big fast circles, and the trademark sliding stop are among the maneuvers performed by the horses. The Derby has almost $2 million in prize money and continues at the Oklahoma City Fairgrounds through June 21st. The New World screwworm outbreak moves the FDA to make an emergency use of drugs to treat dogs and cats. Radio Oklahoma's Ann Roberts reports.
9: The Federal Drug Administration issued an emergency order for the use of nitinpyram tablets to treat screwworm infestations in dogs and cats. There are now 12 cases in the U.S., one in New Mexico, and 11 in Texas, but there are currently no cases in Oklahoma.
7: Construction of the 1907-foot Legends Tower, the signature aspect of the boardwalk at Bricktown Project, will depend on market demand. Developer Scott Madison says everything is trending in the right direction.
10: Is now more of a sports and entertainment district than it was before, and we believe we'll be able to have a lot of synergies to operate our buildings within that district.
7: He points to the new Thunder Arena and the MAPS 4 soccer stadium as positive additions. Groundbreaking on Phase 1 is still planned for later this summer. Madison says it includes an underground parking garage, retail space, apartments, and a dual-branded Hyatt hotel. A recent road rage incident near the town of Osage has law enforcement seeking information. A DoorDash driver's vehicle was shot at by another driver. The suspect is a white male driving a Jeep Gladiator truck with a handicap placard. Anyone with information should contact the Osage County Sheriff's Office. More news at RadioOklahomaNews.com. I'm Trey Davis on the Radio Oklahoma News Network.
11: Through the Wheat Checkoff, the Oklahoma Wheat Commission supports the efforts of wheat breeder Dr. Brett Carver and his wheat breeding team at OSU as they develop new varieties for Oklahoma and the Southern Great Plains. The newest release just announced, Wyatt.
12: The genetics will sound familiar. Half of it is Smith's Gold, because the other half is very different. And so this is coming from Romania. The Eastern European wheat sector, that is so important to us. That genetics just fits the Great Plains, particularly the southern and central Great Plains, extremely well. I remember seeing the first set of progenies that came from that cross, and I thought, my gosh, this is just heads and shoulders visually above everything else.
11: Dr. Carver says Wyatt has tremendous yield potential.
12: You know, we need to continue to increase that yield potential so farmers still have that competitive edge.
11: The Oklahoma Wheat Commission, working hard for Oklahoma wheat producers.
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13: Welcome back to the ride. I'm Chad Alexander. Pat, are you still on the line? Thanks for holding through the break if you are.
14: Yes, sir.
13: What's going on, man?
14: I'm here. Okay, hey, I'm a lot of things, but one thing I'm not is naive.
13: Mm-hmm.
14: And having said that, I realize why negative ads are run. Mm-hmm. I know they're effective. They can be extremely effective. But this is an unprecedented level of hate and nastiness and
13: yep.
14: negative, and especially against John Echols
13: yep.
14: And Maisie. They seem to be getting the brunt. And you know, every time I have the TV or the radio on, there's one of those negative ads. They're spending, obviously, probably in the low millions, I would say.
13: I could tell you, in the Echols race, I know for sure the negative ads from that IE just on TV and media, that doesn't include direct mail, surpassed $5 million.
14: Yeah, that doesn't surprise me one bit. Mm-hmm. Okay, having said all that, I've almost, you know, again, not being naive at all or not being, you know, like, oh, God, I can't believe they're running negative ads, but I just think that I'm not going to vote for anybody who is that negative. But, of course, most of this is PAC money, mm-hmm. and that's the other thing. And you know, Drummond the other night on that governor's debate, he just kind of said, hey, it's not me. But you know that he's, you know, that these candidates are aware of it, and they don't try to stop it.
13: The bind you get into is because of laws, campaigns, because, like, if I'm on a campaign and there's an IE that's supporting my candidate, if they run an ad I don't like, I can't call them and say, take that down. Because that would be us communicating and coordinating advertising, which is against the law. What you can do is send out a press release, because then that's public, saying, I have nothing to do with this ad, and I prefer it not be on the air.
14: I don't condone this.
13: Right. And I prefer it not be on the air, because then you're doing it publicly. Yeah. It's not a private conversation.
14: Okay, now having said that, what is your feeling on the main races? I did notice that T.W. Shannon, I'm going to give him a kudo. In fact, I'll probably vote for him.
13: Mm-hmm.
14: His ads are 100% positive, and
13: yeah.
14: I guess he's obviously not running against a candidate that he's concerned about.
13: But no, he hasn't had any. He nor his IE have had one negative ad. He's been 100% positive.
14: Exactly.
13: Yeah.
14: I haven't seen any. So having said all that, who do you think? Give me between two people for the main races, especially governor. Who do you think?
13: Okay, I don't want the audience to take these as endorsements. I'm going to tell you what I think is going to happen tomorrow, based on educated guesses.
14: Right.
13: I think you'll have Gettner, Drummond, and Mike Maisie in a runoff for governor. Not sure who comes in first. I think T.W. Shannon will win the lieutenant governor's race without a runoff. And I believe John Echols will win the attorney general's race.
14: I'm surprised with Echols being just absolutely hammered that you think he's going to win, and I don't doubt you at all. In fact,
13: It's totally a testament to the strength of his candidacy. He has over 60 sheriff's endorsement, patrol or police, nurse practitioners, nurse anesthetists, firemen, just different coalitions around the NRA and, you know, endorsement, Oklahoma 2A endorsement, Make Oklahoma Healthy Again. He has just built and worked all across the state building coalitions of Oklahomans. So it's really a strength, you know, testament to his candidacy.
14: All right. I appreciate your input.
13: Absolutely. Appreciate you, Pat. Thank you. You have a great day.
14: You bet.
13: All right. What do you have on the text line, Jacob?
15: From Robert, social media companies will keep those challenges online but remove someone posting celebratory videos for their love of God, for example.
13: I would have to take your word for it.
15: I would say in the UK, yeah. Here, not so much.
13: Oh, yeah. Not that I've seen. In the UK, people, over 30,000 people have been arrested this year for for sharing or memes.
15: Offensive memes, Chad. The mean ones.
13: It's a meme.
15: I know.
13: It's a meme.
15: I'm very familiar with memes.
13: Yeah, no, it's a meme. Now, in some of these other secondary races, I mean, I think you're going to see, you know, insurance commission has four candidates. I don't see anybody getting to 50 there.
15: State superintendent's got, what, seven?
13: Attorney general, treasurer over on Tuesday night. The really interesting one there to me is the state treasurer, because you have Cindy Byrd, who's been elected statewide twice as auditor, running against Todd Russ, who's won statewide once as treasurer. So it's almost like having two incumbents in a primary.
15: Yeah.
13: So that's interesting. I've already made my thoughts clear on who I think will win the other race and is the favorite. I think as the day on call, she echoes was up to 92% a favorite there on the betting markets, which has gone up in the last week. And I was noticing anybody, because you can look by, you know, minimum bet $1, $10, $100. I pulled up the minimum $100. The bigger bets, everyone that's bet more than $100 is bet on Eccles. So it's 92-8 on Kalshi right now. Governor's race again, I think you'll see a Drummond Mazie runoff, and it'll be interesting to see where do the Jake Merrick people go.
15: Yeah.
13: Where do the Chip Keating people go? Where do the Charles McCall people go? Now, anything can happen. I mean, that's just what I believe from what I've seen and the ads I watched over the weekend and kind of where I feel the momentum is. And some polling I've seen in the last few weeks. I just think that's where we're headed. What do you want to text on, brother?
15: From Lucas, politics are better paid memes.
13: Politics
15: I get it, yeah. Yeah, pretty much.
13: In some of these ads this year, that is absolutely the case.
15: Yes.
13: And, you know, I've kind of got to that place where, like, yeah, I'm okay now with us just saying no AI in ads.
15: I would rather have that.
13: I don't mind it if it's satire and it's meant to be humorous. But showing people doing things that they didn't do, talking to people they've never met, that's just over the top. I don't think there's a real desire for that out there.
15: No. If there's one thing I want my political campaigns to be, it's human.
13: Right. But for being on the radio from 2016 to now, I will say, though, we are still the day before the election. We've had fewer texts and fewer calls about this campaign. Like, it's not even close. I mean, it's like 5% of what we normally hear in elections. And I wonder if it's because you've had probably 20 million in negative ads ran in the last 2-3 months.
15: That could be it. But you also said that the turnout was really good this year. I mean, so far.
13: Well, just because, yeah, but that's people voting. It doesn't mean people want to talk about it.
15: Yeah. I mean, the negative ads have definitely put a damper on just the whole political climate.
13: And some of them, I mean, that's the thing with political speech. It's different than regular advertising.
15: Yeah.
13: But just knowing people involved, like, there's things I've seen that are just knowingly false.
15: Exactly.
13: I know it's not true.
15: A lot of the drum stuff I've seen, like, I know that's BS. Get that off my screen.
13: Yeah, I know that's to be the case. And some of the stuff against McCall, I've known that was not the case.
15: I say over half the negative ads I see, I know something about that's a lie.
13: Yeah. Not as many as been run against Chip Keating.
15: No. I think I've seen like one or two.
13: Yeah. Drummond's bared the brunt of it. You have a billionaire of Pennsylvania who gave $4.3 million to Club for Growth over one issue. Yeah. You didn't like about Gettner Drummond just to blast him. And so with that kind of money, you're running several different ads. You're probably running four or five different ads with that many growth rating points behind it.
15: I can think of three negative Drummond ads just off the top of my head.
13: But I will tell you, I think there's so many political ads on right now, I don't know how many are just all running together. I don't know if people even remember what's about who when they watch a newscast right now.
15: Or listen to the radio. There's a ton of ads on the radio, too.
13: Yeah, yeah, there is. But yeah, turnout's way up for 2022, but you also have to remember, in 2022, the only race on the ballot was Corporation Commission and Attorney General. Those are only two competitive statewide races were Attorney General. You didn't have a governor's race. It would be better to go back and look at how many registered Republicans we had in Oklahoma in 2018, because it'll be much less number.
15: Yeah.
13: And then see what the early voting was then and compare those numbers to know if we're really having a big boost. But compared to 22, yes, but we didn't have open governor, lieutenant governor, AG, all of that. Yeah. What do you want to text on, brother?
15: I can say with certainty that I will vote against the individuals who have been incessantly sending unsolicited text messages to my phone, mostly in the state representative races.
13: I had one friend alone that got 8 text messages from different candidates Saturday.
15: Jeez.
13: In some races, you won't have anybody to vote for.
15: I just realized I've had 0. I haven't had any campaign text messages.
13: Probably because you're a younger, newer voter. This is an older Maybe. Electorate, and you don't have a long enough election history.
15: I've been getting a lot of mail, though.
13: Yeah.
15: So, I don't know.
13: Sometimes they go broader on the mail.
15: Okay. I mean, that would make sense.
13: But I don't know. I mean, I don't know. Maybe they don't have your phone number right in their database.
15: Well, actually, it has changed like this year, so that may be why.
13: Oh, that's probably what it is.
15: That's probably exactly what it is.
13: You didn't update your new phone number to the election board, so your old phone number, whoever has your old phone number is getting your text.
15: I actually love that.
13: And they hate you for it right now. I did think this was interesting. This poll was put out. Pride in Being an American by Political Party, 2001-2025. In 2001, 84% of Democrats, 84% of Independents, 87% of Democrats, 90% of Republicans. Are you proud to be an American in 2025? 92% Republican, 53% Independent, 36% of Democrats are proud to be an American.
15: Yeah, I heard about that poll this morning on my way.
13: Now, you put a Democrat in the White House, those numbers are going to pop right back up from them, but Republicans will stay just about where they are.
15: Our lowest point was 85% when Obama got elected for the second time.
13: Yeah. We have Sue on the line. Sue, how are you?
16: I'm good. How are you, Chad?
13: I'm doing great. Thank you.
16: Happy election eve, as it were.
13: I cannot wait. Rick Brinkley will be in for me the rest of the week as I will be getting all set up to monitor all of my campaign's results tomorrow night while they're on air. And
16: so much fun.
13: Oh, yeah.
16: Very exciting. I wanted to give you two quick perspectives. One, today I got a mailer. These mailers are crazy. And, you know, you have to know what to look for, right?
13: Mm-hmm.
16: To know if it might be real or not, if it's from the candidate or not. Anyway, we get so many. But I got a mailing today from my new candidate for representative in my district, Katie Keith. And she's running against Cindy Rowe, who I know and I don't really have a problem with, but she's been my representative for a very long time.
13: Mm-hmm.
16: And the little Katie Keith gal, so cute, actually came to my house, which no candidate has ever done.
13: Really?
16: I live way out.
13: Okay.
16: And anyway, so she sent this thing, and it was a little handwritten letter in a plain envelope. And it came the same day as an anti-Katie Keith mailer from a slick not Cindy Rowe but from someone back at her, and it was like, yeah, I'll definitely vote for Katie Keith, right? I don't, you know,
13: mm-hmm.
16: I, you know, it, it let's try somebody new. Yeah, it's just the advertising has just been so bad. And yeah, I think you're right. That's why people aren't talking about it. You know, they're not talking about issues. And anytime you try to talk about issues, you know, people don't want to, or, you know, it's not campaign worthy. So I've been volunteering for a candidate out of Tulsa, Dr. Janetta Marshall, who's running for state superintendent. Now, she's running the Democrat primary. There's only two candidates. But, you know, she can't get the time of day because she doesn't have any money.
13: Right.
16: So she can't, you know, she's not getting the kind of coverage that these well-funded candidates for state superintendent are getting. But she's coming to it from the perspective of a local board member, mm-hmm. which is critically important right now.
13: Right.
16: So, you know.
13: And let me go into the negative stuff, too, because I do want to address this. Yeah. Negative does work if it's done right. But negative can also right. not work and backfire. The first rule of, for a comparison ad, I call them contrast, is, you know, because candidates tell you usually before we had all these IEs, their strengths, their opponents' weaknesses, and let people make a decision, right? But a negative right. has to be believable. And I'll just use this because it's the top of my head. There was a text that went out against John Eccles on Saturday that said John Eccles hates Trump and loves China. Now, does anybody think that a guy serves a majority floor leader of the House of Representatives as a Republican, hates Trump, and loves China? That's not believable. I think those backfire. I think those don't help. I think they hurt. So the thing about an effective negative ad has to be believable, but it also has to be done in what I consider a certainty. An elegant way, you know what I mean? So it doesn't come across as offensive.
16: Exactly. And so the other side of that is that it's made it difficult for candidates to distinguish themselves mm-hmm. from other candidates because it would be perceived as negative campaigning, right?
13: Right.
16: And, you know, so we've been hesitant. We have not, you know, we haven't drawn out. This is why, you know, we're better than that other candidate because, you know, shoot, the Democrats aren't going to get in there anyway. So it's like, well, you know, what's the point? And nobody believed it anyway.
13: Right.
16: And then it would look like sour grapes, you know.
13: Sure.
16: She's a black woman. He's a white man. It would look bad if we even drew distinctions at all.
13: Right.
16: So, but anyway, it's been fun. It's fun. I just love volunteering now that I'm retired and I just, you know, having fun all over the state.
13: Well, that's great for you, Sue. I'm glad you're doing that. I am. Good
16: All
13: for
16: right,
13: you.
16: Everybody vote tomorrow. If you hadn't voted, vote tomorrow.
13: Absolutely.
16: Last chance, or you don't get to gripe. Don't gripe at me in November. Don't even.
13: Absolutely.
16: Don't even give me your opinion.
13: Absolutely. I agree with you, Sue. If you don't vote, you can't gripe. You're right. You have a great one. Yep. Now, if anybody has any questions for me about elections, this is your last day because not only we vote tomorrow, Rick Brinkley's hosted for me the rest of the week. Because the elections are Tuesday, and I'm getting on a plane Wednesday, and I'll be back Saturday night and be back the next Monday. But me and my wife are both working this business and really living past each other for the last year almost. Need a few days to not do politics and just go hang out together and enjoy some time together. And so we're going to do that from Wednesday to Saturday, and then we will be getting back to Oklahoma to go back to work to finish up through the runoffs because I think we're gonna probably have a couple of runoffs the way we were forecasting at Jacob, some of our smaller races. And we'll be doing that for till August. We've got Paul on the line. Paul, how are you?
17: Pretty good, sir. Yourself?
13: I'm doing great. Thank you.
17: Good. Well, I guess I can't vote for anybody. They're all a bunch of crooks. I've seen these ads. Man, they're all thieves and they all hate Trump. And, you know, I noticed Mike Massey didn't really get a lot of attack ads on him until Trump endorsed him. Now they've got AI crap against him and everything. And, you know, Gettner Drummond, well, he defended all these killers and all this stuff. Well, I kind of think he was a defense attorney at that time. So probably his job.
13: Yeah.
17: You know, so, I mean, I can't believe anybody, because I listen to every one of those ads, and I go, well, I guess, you know, if you listen to those, you wouldn't vote for anybody, because it's amazing that people believe that, because, you know, I'm going to vote for who I'm going to vote for, and I don't give a rat's rear end what that ad says,
13: right.
17: Because it's, you know, they take a grain of truth and then they build a whole scenario about it.
13: Sometimes there's not even a grain of truth. I've seen some ads against some of my candidates this year where there wasn't even a grain of truth. It's just a lie.
17: Yeah, and you know, and it's you know, nobody's really checking. I don't think. I think people know who they're going to vote for. But I'm like, I watch these ads, and I'm like, oh my God, I'll be glad this primary's over. At least we have a state where it's all Republicans. We don't have Democrat ads too, or at least we don't where I live. But yeah, it's amazing. I'm astounded that they'll put these ads up, and golly, everybody's a villain.
13: Yeah. Between all the statewide races, as of last week, there had already been $52 million spent. And about half that is the independent expenditure groups or more.
17: It's all about the money. And, you know, people, and they're the governor guys, they're making promises, and I'm sure they can keep some of them, but they're going to have to work with the legislature to get some of them done, because
13: everything.
17: They can't just come in and wave a magic wand and do all this
13: now,
17: stuff.
13: We are a strong legislative, weak governor system by constitutional design. Some states have a stronger governor system than we do. The fourth floor is very important to a governor. You need a good relationship with the Senate and the House. Ask Kevin Stitt. He has Republican supermajorities and is the most overridden governor in the history of the state of Oklahoma. You have you have to have good relationships on the fourth floor.
17: Yeah, and you know, Kevin Stitt did some things I like and a lot of things I don't, and really I don't understand some of these, like when he picks a fight with the tribes. I don't really understand that, because that's a losing battle when you're in Oklahoma, that's kind of an Indian state.
13: Right.
17: But, you know, it is what it is. But I appreciate your time, sir.
13: Absolutely, Paul. Appreciate you very much, man. You have a great one. All right, let's go to the text line. Jacob, what do you got over there?
15: From Robert, one more thing, and this is a serious question. If a person never votes, do they have the right to complain about government?
13: Not in my opinion. I mean, you have freedom of speech to complain about it, but if you didn't go cast your ballot, you weren't even trying to elect someone you align with.
15: Yeah, I would more or less agree with that.
13: You know, there's nothing wrong with voting for somebody you support that loses. You just exercised your civic responsibility to choose the best leaders for our community you can. But if you're not, I would ask you, why not? I mean, why would you not vote?
15: Yeah.
13: I mean, it's something that, my God, people in Cuba would love to be able to vote. People in China would love to be able to vote. You have the right to, and you're not doing it. And the majority of registered Republicans are not going to show up this primary.
15: No.
13: And all the statewides are going to be decided the primary. Democrats are not going to win statewide in Oklahoma. I don't care how good a candidate they are. What do you have on the text line, Jacob?
15: From Lucas. Chad, what's your vote, chicken or beef?
13: I love both, but if you're going to make me go one, I'm going steak.
15: I thought you would.
13: Yeah. If you make me go one, I'm going steak. But I love both.

0: I like me a good fish.
1: I love seafood.
0: And I've grown better to it. I did not like it when I was a kid. Shrimp? Nah. Nah. I still don't want to eat clams.
1: I love seafood. I love shellfish. Lobster, shrimp, crab. I love it all.
0: It smells, dude. It just smells.
1: Well, I'm not smelling it.
0: How? It's so strong.
1: Well, when I go to a nice restaurant, I usually don't get the odor of the food that they've already pre-cracked and bring out on ice.
0: Oh, so you're eating it cold.
1: Well, it depends. If you get a seafood tower, it's going to be cold. But you have hot butter to dip your crab legs and your lobster into.
0: I do like crab and lobster.
1: That's am I going to have to walk you through a whole seafood shellfish meal on how you do this?
0: I've had good seafood before. We had a seafood boil when we stayed in Mississippi.
1: That's a boil. That's different.
0: It's really good though.
1: I've had some really good ones and I've had some not so good ones. It depends on who prepares it.
0: Yeah, my mom made both of them and they were both great.
1: Yeah, I've had some really good ones. I've had some really not so good ones. All right, this is our last 30 minutes before it's going to be Election Day. Rick Wrigley will be here the rest of the week. You got any election comments or questions for me? Now's the time to get them in. You can join the conversation, 405-478-1520. Text any questions or comments to 405-478-1520. 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
9: 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I earned a title and discovered my purpose. I found belonging, an unbreakable bond with my fellow Marines. We fought to overcome adversity together in defense of our nation and its people. I've lived a full life, rich with meaning. And even though I no longer wear the uniform, I am still a Marine. My service has come full circle. I will always look after those around me. I will always uplift and support my country and my community. 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Always faithful. Always Marine. I heard the call to serve, so I answered. I earned a title and discovered my purpose. I found belonging, an unbreakable bond with my fellow Marines. We fought to overcome adversity together in defense of our nation.

0: 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And even though I no longer wear the uniform, I am still a Marine. My service has come full circle. 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Because that is the promise I made. That is what it means to be a Marine. Semper Fidelis. Always faithful. 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
8: 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For over 20 years, I've served Oklahomans as a paramedic and as a firefighter and a registered nurse. 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Now I'm ready to serve Oklahoma and Washington. On June 16th, vote Brian Reagan. I'm Brian Reagan, and I approve this message. Paid for by Brian Reagan for the U.S. Senate, Timothy Smith, Treasurer.
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10: Welcome back to the ride. I am Chad Alexander. If you'd like to join the conversation, 478-1520, text any questions or comments to 405-478-1520. It is election day in Oklahoma tomorrow. Rick Brinkley will be with you as I will be getting set up with my people to monitor all the elections that we were involved in and deciding who's going to cover what, so we stay up to date to communicate with our clients. And tomorrow will be the slowest day of the year for me to get to 7 o'clock.
11: I hate to do it to you, Chad, but I'm going to have to hold you in contempt of radio.
10: I don't care.
11: We'll see what you say when I print out a court order.
10: And Brinkley will be here with you on Wednesday. Wednesday, I wish I could be here because we could actually talk about the results,
11: yeah,
10: but I will be out of town. Hey, man, me and my wife need a break. Since we went to Jamaica last July, this is our first time away together. It's not business. We've lived in passing for a while now. But no, election days are always exciting.
11: Oh, yeah.
10: And when you work for a long time and over a year on some races and close to 2 years on some races, just getting to the finish line You know,
11: it's an accomplishment.
10: Yes, absolutely. But turnout looks pretty good. This is interesting. The DNC did have a website about six Senate races in a dead heat and had Graham Plattner on there. And it said, donate to the DNC. This is ads they're running, social media, things like that. Now it says, breaking five Senate races in a dead heat, donate to the DNC, chip in to help the Dems flip the Senate. They've removed Graham Plattner. I think he was hurting their fundraising.
11: Oh, I wonder why that could be. Is it because he's a horrible person?
10: I believe so, Jacob. I believe so. What do you have on the text line, brother?
11: How do you think the state question on minimum wage will turn out? Thank you all for what you do.
10: If you would have asked me 2 weeks ago, I said I think it'll be close, but it passes. Because of some people I've talked to that are more independent-minded, we've actually read the question, ended up voting against it, I'll say it will be close but fail. And even if it passes, the legislature will make changes on it.
11: Yeah.
10: While we're talking about how horrible Graham Plattner is, just another thing came out this weekend. Newly surfaced post by Graham Plattner revealed that he mocked a young girl's suicide attempt, saying, clearly you're not trying hard enough. That was in his Reddit post.
11: That's pretty gross.
10: A grown man telling a young girl that she didn't try hard enough because she survived a suicide attempt. Wow. He sounds like a great guy.
11: Sounds like someone they're going to vote in.
10: Absolutely.
11: I hope not.
10: So we had the UFC at the White House last night celebrating the 250 years of America. The flyover was phenomenal. By the way, it was really, really, really great. Pretty great event. The Democrats had a counter event. Let's go with clip six first, Jacob. First audio clip we have played of the show today, an hour and 41 minutes in.

0: How do we get there?
1: Together or never get there at all.
2: What was that, Jacob?
3: I think I had an aneurysm.
2: I don't know what that was.
3: There was several strokes happening all at once.
2: Oh, wow. Then you're going to love this one, clip 5. It's a hard 20 seconds.

0: That was Bette Midler. Bette, none of us want you, and we're not fascist. We all want the fascists to lose. Because we're not fascists. And we're not coming to your gate. We really don't really have anything to do with you. But that's their counter program. I mean, that was great. I mean, look, it was hard to listen to 20 seconds of that. Could you imagine having to sit there and listen to those songs?
1: I would have to leave, or I'd have to do something rash.
0: That would be torture.
1: I think we should do that to prisoners of war.
0: Oh, boy.
1: Make them listen to that.
0: Maybe make them listen to themselves on repeat for a few hours and realize how stupid that sounds.
1: Yeah.
0: What do you have in the text line, brother?
1: Vicky says, stop, my ears are bleeding.
0: I know.
1: We're sorry.
0: I know. Mark Wayne Mullen got asked a really... Well, it's the same question they've been asked about. Are we going to be ice at polling places? And he puts it to bed. He answered it so well. Our own former senator, who's now Secretary of Homeland Security, Mark Wayne Mullen, clip 7 on CNN.
2: We see incidences where we're having 20, 30 ballots being mailed to the same address.
3: But those people who have passed away, they may have received a ballot. That doesn't mean that they're able to send it back.
2: Well, it doesn't mean that it's not being used either.
3: Are you explicitly trying to curtail mail-in voting?
2: No, what we're saying is make sure that they're legally able to vote. That's it. If you're legally able to vote, we want you to vote. And we want to make sure you can trust it. We do this in Oklahoma. My wife and I voted just actually yesterday. We flew back to Oklahoma.

0: just to be able to vote in our primary coming up. And we walked in there, everybody knows me. We go in and I still have to show my ID. She has to show her ID. You know what? Perfect. I'm glad. They had to make sure that we were registered to vote. Wonderful. What is wrong with that? Nothing's wrong with that. That is saying that we have a secure election, and all of us, regardless if you're Republican or Democrat, we should all agree that we want to have a very secure election, and only American citizens, regardless of your party, but only American citizens are voting in our federal elections.
1: Briefly, at your hearing recently, you didn't rule out sending ICE agents to the polls in the midterms. Are you willing to rule out sending ICE agents to the polls?
0: No, what I said is that we would only be there if a threat is arised.
1: So you're not ruling it out here today?
0: No, keep in mind, why would ICE be there? Because the only people who should be voting there is American citizens. There shouldn't be any immigration enforcement. So this should be a mute deal for any Democrat.
1: So why would there be a circumstance where you would need ICE agents?
0: Keep in mind, ICE agents are there to flex if we need to. So you saw ICE at TSA lines, not processing, but in the soft areas. If a threat were to arise, for whatever reason, at a polling station, say a bomb threat would be called in, our ICE agents are more than just Immigration Custom Enforcement. They're also trained to have SRT, which means that we can have an emergency team respond quickly. The only reason why we would be there is not for voter identification.
1: Yeah.
0: It'd be because a law enforcement is needed, and the local law enforcement would be part of that conversation. So we wouldn't show up on our own. We would be getting asked to show up.
1: All right.
0: But not for immigration purposes, because, as I said, the only people that should be in line are American citizens, so there should be no reason to have any type of that.
2: It's amazing to me how the press seems to forget that Immigration and Customs Enforcement are still federal agents
3: operating underneath the law.
2: Yeah, like if you had a mass shooting event and they're in the neighborhood and the police send out a call and they're close, wouldn't you want them to show up?
3: Yes.
2: I mean, but they're not going to be walking down voting lines asking for people's IDs. It's so stupid.
3: It's just pointless rhetoric. They're just trying to spread it more.
2: I know. Okay, what do you got on the text line, brother?
3: I wonder which munchkin it was singing about not getting left behind. That voice.
2: Yeah, I don't know. I don't know. But it wasn't good. I mean, no. If they're going to have an alternative show, shouldn't you actually, like, just people that could sing?
3: I mean, with you all being, like, the artsy party, I think you'd have plenty
2: you have
3: of
2: all this, yeah,
3: singers.
2: Yeah, you got most of the celebrity singers. I mean, got them out there.
3: Come on. You can't pay them out? No money in the coffers left?
2: No. What else you got to text on, brother?
3: Hemorrhoids on steroids. Well put.
2: All right, let's go to this. Trump nominates a new person for director of national intelligence. Clip 3, Jacob.
4: News just into CNN. Let's go back to Elena Treen, who's at the White House, because the president has just announced his nomination for a new director of national intelligence to replace Tulsi Gabbard, who announced that she was resigning toward the end of May because of her husband's cancer diagnosis. The notable thing about this, Elena, is that the president had already said that he was installing an acting director, Bill Pulte. That was on June 2nd, just over a week ago. The president got pushback almost immediately from Republicans on Capitol Hill that expressed skepticism about Pulte, in part because he's a housing official that has no known experience in intelligence. And the DNI, when Congress created it, it was a position that required, by law, someone with extensive experience in intelligence.
5: No, absolutely. I mean, I have to, you know, there's no other way to say this. This is a capitulation of President Donald Trump after the backlash that Pulte has seen and the president in this White House has seen to the president having named him, at least in an acting capacity, to be the director of national intelligence. I do want to get you to this announcement, though, that he just shared moments ago on True Social. The president said that he is pleased to announce the nomination of very highly respected Jay Clayton, former chairman of Securities and Exchange Commission. He goes on to list other accolades that he is attributing to Clayton. He goes on to say, I encourage the United States Senate to confirm Jay as soon as possible. Does not mention Pulte here. Now, to give you a little bit of context, you did a great job with that coming into me, Boris, but I think it's hard to understate how fervently people on Capitol Hill, Republicans, in addition to Democrats, of course, but also some people internally from the administration were pushing back in response to the president naming Pulte as acting director of national intelligence. One of the big things, of course, you named it, is that he had no real intelligence background. He was also a very controversial figure. figure inside the White House and someone who really...
2: Yeah. You know, Pulte's background is real estate. You're having a housing. That's cool. But he did not need to be the DNI director. And he was in no way where the Republicans were going to confirm him. And so I'm glad Trump pulled the plug. I'm glad Trump picked someone else. I know we've got a couple texts online. We're going to go to a quick break. We're back for our final segment. I am Chad Alexander. This is The Ride. If you'd like to get a text in, 405-478-1520. We'll be right back.
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8: 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Trump's MAGA movement would have been crushed by Hillary Clinton if Mike Mazie got his way. 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
2: Welcome back to the ride. I am Chad Alexander. Let's go straight to the text line.
3: Merrick or Mazie, who do you like? T.W. Shannon or J.J. Humphreys, who do you like?
2: I'm not endorsing anybody. I don't endorse people on my show. I predicted earlier today, I think you will see a Mazie-Drummond runoff. Very much think that that will be the case. I think either one of them could come in first.
3: Yeah.
2: What was the second one?
3: Robert says, have a good night, Chad and Jacob.
2: Well, there was a second race you asked about.
3: Oh, sorry. J.J. Humphreys and T.W. Shannon.
2: I think T.W. Shannon will win that race without a runoff.
3: Yeah.
2: Even in a four-way field. I believe he will win it without a runoff. Okay, let's go to the next one.
3: Hey, are you going to mention Josh Hockett's comment about Michelle Obama, or are you okay with that?
2: Is Josh Hockett the MMA fighter? Because I heard somewhere around today that a MMA fighter said on TV that Michelle Obama's a man. I think it's stupid. I have no idea why someone would say that. I think it's very insulting. She's birthed two children. She's not a man. So if that's what you're asking me about, yes, I will condemn those remarks, if that's what you're talking about. But I don't even know if that's who you're talking about. I don't know who Josh Hockett is. What do you have on the text line?
3: Rod says, happy Election Day Eve. Have a great evening.
2: Happy Election Day Eve. It is here. Jacob, you started at the office when?
3: March of last year.
2: March of last year. So it's been a long ride to get to tomorrow.
3: Yeah, I'm hitting the brakes. we're done.
2: We're hitting the wall. We get a little, break after the primary, though.
3: Yeah.
2: So this will be my final show of the week. Rick Brinkley will be here tomorrow. I have election things I have to take care of tomorrow. And then taking a quick getaway with my bride. So we can have a few days where there are no politics and we can actually hang out together and have fun and not live in passing and both be on the phone at night in different rooms and on our laptops and whatnot. Just a little bitty break, and I'll be back next Monday. But you'll be in good hands with Rick Brinkley. He'll take you through the show tomorrow, Election Day, and I'm sure he'll have great insight into the results on Wednesday. Who knows? I may call in from out there. You never know.
3: That'd be cool. Actually, you should do that.
2: It's me. I'm unpredictable. The only one ever knows what I'm really going to do is my wife. She knows what I'm going to do before I do it. All right, everybody. Thank you for joining us today on the ride. Jacob and I appreciate it. Everybody, have a wonderful day.

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1: President Trump says the U.S. and Iran have digitally signed an agreement, and he's eager for it to be released. Speaking to reporters at the G7 summit in France today, Trump called it a very powerful document and indicated an official signing ceremony will take place in Geneva on Friday. Not much is known about the agreement, but reports say it will open up the Strait of Hormuz and allow for a 60-day window for the U.S. and Iran to strike a long-term deal that curbs Iran's nuclear ambitions. Trump has been meeting with leaders of Europe, Canada, and Japan at the G7, who've grown increasingly frustrated with rising oil prices due to the war with Iran. The FBI is now leading the investigation into an ICE agent shooting at a van this morning in South Jersey. There were initial reports of the van hitting the agent as it sped off. Today, police in Stafford Township did not say the agent was hit, but rather hurt in some unexplained way. ICE agents were trying to detain the van. Police say an agent shot out the van's rear window as it sped off. There's video posted to X now showing that F-A-18 Hornet fighter jet crashing into a forest west of Natchez in the state of Washington. Here's Brad Ford.
2: Oh my God!
3: The jet had a trail of smoke as it spiraled into the forest, exploding. The crash sparked a wildfire near Rimrock Lake. The pilot ejected from the jet and was transported to a hospital. Firefighters responded to contain the wildfire that was caused by the explosion. The aircraft was assigned to Marine Aircraft Group 11, 3rd Marine Aircraft Wing at Air Station Miramar in California. I'm Brad Ford.
1: A U.S. B-52 Stratofortress is said to have crashed at Edwards Air Force Base in California, about 100 miles northeast of L.A. Base officials say it happened shortly after the aircraft took off at about 11:20 this morning local time. There's no reports of any injuries yet. Pictures on social media show a large plume of black smoke above the base. I'm Scott Carr.
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9: News on the Radio Oklahoma News Network, I'm Trey Davis. Muskogee County Sheriff deputies locate two suspects wanted in connection with human trafficking. Cheyenne Hamilton and Donald Philippi Jr. were found in an abandoned home. Both are accused of trafficking in children, desertion of a child, and child neglect. Law enforcement from Osage County and the Hominy Police Department assisted in the investigation. Changes could be coming to a Northeast Oklahoma Police Department. Radio Oklahoma's Ken Johnson explains.
10: An internal investigation by the Tahlequah Police Department results in a recommendation to fire the assistant chief. The investigation stems from an incident at a Lake Ten Killer Marina last month. Assistant Chief Dexter Scott has been on administrative leave since May 28th. The Tahlequah City Council still has to meet to discuss the recommendation.
9: Phase 1 of the boardwalk at Bricktown will move forward, although the 1,907-foot Legends Tower is not a certainty. Developer Scott Madison.
11: It does have a lot of residential units in it for sale and for rent, along with the two hotels that are going in there, which are already committed to. And so we'll just see how the market plays out before we start construction on that.
9: Madison says the area is much more of a sports and entertainment district than before, which makes it more attractive. Phase 1 includes an underground parking garage, apartments, retail space, and a dual-branded Hyatt Hotel. Construction is set to begin later this summer. The cost per barrel of oil is down 4.7% today, with West Texas Intermediate trading at $80.87. Owosso police are looking for donations to buy a bulletproof vest for Bert, a KP officer. They say they need nearly $4,000 to get the vest. Owosso PD says Bert is part of their family. If you'd like to contribute, contact the Owosso Police Department. For more on these and other stories, visit RadioOklahomaNews.com. I'm Trey Davis on the Radio Oklahoma News Network.
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15: It is Monday, June 15th, 2026. I'm Guy Benson. Welcome to the Guy Benson Show. We're in New York City, somewhat unexpectedly today. Pinch hitting on Outnumbered on the couch in the noon hour earlier, and then here together on this fine radio program for the next 3 hours between 3 and 6 p.m. Eastern, and then the whole show becomes a podcast that's free and on demand when the show is over just after 6 p.m. Eastern time. I'm a political analyst here at Fox News, a senior columnist at the Washington Examiner, and I'm just so happy to have all of you here with us. If you'd like to get in touch with the show, email us, gbs@fox.com, or follow us on social media at Guy Benson Show. I'm at Guy P. Benson personally. We will get to our first guest in just a moment. Later this hour, Eli Lake will be here reacting to this huge story, the U.S.-Iran Memo of Understanding. Dagan McDowell here in studio next hour on the economic impact on energy costs, etc., of this announcement. We will also have Chairman Brian Steil, Republican of Wisconsin, joining us in our middle hour. And then I have a few thoughts on sports that transcend actual sports into character and culture and family. And I'm looking forward to that conversation in our final hour here today on the Monday edition of the program. As I just mentioned, big, big news last night. In fact, I was co-hosting the Big Weekend Show, and just minutes into our first of 3 hours last night, we got word that the Trump administration had entered into this agreement, this memo of understanding with the Iranian regime. The long-awaited deal was here, sort of, at least. And we then spent almost the full 3 hours in breaking news mode. We took no breaks for maybe an hour and a half, and we were talking with a lot of our different guests on the fly, including Vice President J.D. Vance, who called into the show last night. So it was very eventful. And part of the trickiness of that coverage was we're talking about something that we haven't seen, right? There's a document that's apparently been signed virtually already, and then there'll be an official signing ceremony in Switzerland on Friday. At least that's the plan, with quite possibly the vice president being there, maybe the president, although he seemed to maybe throw some cold water on that earlier today. And people keep asking me on air and off, what do you think of the deal? And my totally honest answer is I don't know, because the key pieces of it are shrouded in mystery and we don't actually have a clear view of what exactly is going to happen and how certain key details are or are not going to be ironed out. There is a realm of possibility where I can see this being a fantastic deal. I can see it being maybe so-so, where it's better than nothing but has some big weaknesses, or if things go a certain way, it could look terrible. I don't have enough of the information yet to render that sort of verdict, So I'm not going to try in too definitive of a way to do so, because I would like to actually know what we're talking about here and see the evidence before I come out here trying to tell you, oh, it's amazing because it's Trump, or oh, it's awful because it's Trump. That's what a lot of the analysis has been. Whether you like Trump or not, that's how you're reacting. And I'm trying not to do that, because I don't think this really ultimately is about Trump as a person. It's about outcomes. Outcomes and achievements and goals and aims. Aims that we've had since the beginning of this war, and frankly, aims that we've had for decades when it comes to the regime in Iran. One of our guests that joined our live coverage was Lucas Tomlinson last night. Lucas, of course, a correspondent here at Fox News, knows a lot about these things, knows a lot about the military, and he is kind enough to join us today here as we start to unpack some of this information. Lucas, great to have you back.
16: GB, thanks for having me back. That was a beautiful soliloquy to good journalism off the top of the show. I agree with you. We there's a lot of things we don't know, but so far we are hearing some bias in some people's takes.
15: Yeah, and I mean, fine, and I get it. And sometimes people want to reach a certain conclusion. Of course, the administration, like any political operation, they've done something that they think is very significant. They want to hype it. Then you've got the propaganda, of course, coming from the Iranians, as usual. Then you have the critics of the administration who want to find ways to say, no, this is either not great or terrible. And my attitude is, wait and see. I can do some cautious optimism in some ways. I can do some healthy skepticism in other ways. I think, to me, Lucas, and let's start here, when Vance called in, the vice president called in yesterday, he focused on 3 points, and I reiterated them on Outnumbered earlier. The first one, he talked about the Strait of Hormuz opening up very soon. I know it's partially open is what they're saying today, but that's happening imminently. The opening with no tolls of the Strait of Hormuz, plus the lifting of the naval blockade that has been strangling Iran's economy now for weeks. So that would be an initial step here that would be major in a number of ways, but would bring us back to a pre-war setting, a pre-war footing, because those things happened over the course of this conflict. That was number one. Number three, skipping number two on purpose, number three was a conditions-based, behavior-based, performance-based regime of sanctions relief for the Iranian regime, where they, down the line, would get some financial sanctions relief if they are hitting their benchmarks and their requirements on other key points that they had agreed to. That was number three. And then, as I also mentioned earlier, number two, in my mind, is the ball game. It is the vital question, which is the nuclear program. Because what Trump has been saying is this has to resolve that permanently, where they are not going to get a nuclear weapon, not just a promise, because they promise things all the time and they lie. This would have to be getting that highly enriched uranium, the so-called nuclear dust, out of the country and having their nuclear program dismantled in a verified, enforceable way. If that is what happens here, if that's what's accomplished by this deal, setting everything else aside, and I have quibbles and concerns elsewhere, but if that core thing happens, I think the deal is a success, but we don't really know what that piece of it's going to look like yet, right? Because we don't even know what the memo says on that front with, my understanding is, then a 60-day negotiation on the actual like enforcement implementation on the nuclear stuff. Is that your understanding as well at this point?
16: Well, that's just it, Guy. Let's explain to our viewers what it is that was just signed. It is a memorandum of understanding that unlocks a next phase of negotiations and probably most importantly, a 60-day ceasefire. As far as listeners think we've been here before, we have. Recall in early April, there was a ceasefire announced and the Strait of Hormuz was supposed to open. That has not happened over the past 2 months. So a lot is riding on, will Iran come through on their end of the bargain? And when President Trump said that the blockade, the U.S. naval blockade, was strangling Iran, he put a dollar amount on it. In early April, he said it was costing Iran $500 million a day. So when that U.S. naval blockade is lifted, ergo, Iran is going to be receiving $500 million a day. Not necessarily, that's not sanctions relief. That's just trading oil, gas, and going back to pre-war, antebellum. Now, this is about a memorandum of understanding and it's about working on the nuclear deal. What is concerning for some people, Guy, is what the question, the million-dollar question, or the potentially $300 billion question in potential sanctions relief, which we heard from a senior U.S. official earlier on a call today, because that's what is potentially being unleashed, is what specifically does Iran have to do with this nuclear program to begin getting that sanctions relief
17: right.
16: and getting $300 billion? What might be concerning for some people is the officials on the phone said this money is not tied to anything specific. Clearly, they want to see the behavior change. So what specifically does Iran have to do? It sounds like it's a judgment call, but we also, of course, have to wait to see what's in this memo. And when can we see it? Well, the official said sometime in the next 24 to 48 hours. So once that memorandum of understanding that has been signed, E-Verify, E-Signatures, save some jet fuel, we will see this document and see what the U.S. has agreed to and also, presumably, what Iran has agreed to.
17: And then what they might have to agree to by the end of this 60-day period and what that actually looks like. Because to me, and correct me if you think I'm mischaracterizing this, my understanding and the whole point of this war, going back to Midnight Hammer last year and then Epic Fury this year after the 12-day war that the Israelis largely handled, the whole purpose here, overriding everything else, is to slam the door shut on an Iran nuclear program and any path to a nuclear bomb ever. So if you can, through this second, in Vice President Vance's three-pronged approach, if the second prong guarantees that the nuclear program is being dismantled, right, where we have either Americans or inspectors or people that we trust on the ground who are watching them dismantle the program. Meanwhile, we go or someone goes, trustworthy, digs up that nuclear material wherever it is, and if it's in other places as well, confiscates it and takes it out of the country. If those things all are actively happening and the nuclear dust is gone and the nuclear, you know, the centrifuges, for example, and these facilities are being, the ones that haven't been bombed, are now being dismantled actively. If that all happens and then some sanctions relief begins, that's a sequence that I think would be fairly reasonable. I just don't know if that's what this is going to be. And very few people seem to know, at least for now, the answer to that question.
16: That is the $300 billion question, Guy. Will Iran follow through on its end of the bargain? We've heard from General Keane, we've heard from many experts that Iran has never followed through on
17: right.
16: what they've agreed to.
17: Right, which is so why it has to be coercive.
16: 100%. And when you say coercive, would you say 13,000 airstrikes and some more bombs dropping in the last week would have something to do with that? Probably.
17: Yeah.
16: And that's where sometimes critics, they want to compare this deal with the Obama nuclear agreement. Everybody keeps blowing past the idea of the U.S. military launching 13,000 yeah. sorties and dropping thousands of bombs.
17: Oh, and killing the Ayatollah and a bunch of leaders and blowing up their nuclear facilities. Yeah, I mean, all of that stuff. I'm so glad you brought that up because I see people now trying to compare and contrast the Obama deal with this one. And I'm not doing that directly because I don't know what's in this one yet. But I do know that the Obama deal was based on no coercion, nothing like this. We hadn't gone in and wreaked havoc on their military and sunk their navy and destroyed a bunch of their facilities and crushed their infrastructure to build missiles and taken out a bunch of their leaders. Like, that is a big material difference between this and Obama. And then also the Obama deal, I think the fatal flaw, Lucas, was, and this is something if we have time I want to talk to Eli Lake about as well, the Obama deal had sunsets, it had expiration dates where some of the limited temporary restrictions would be lifted. It did not dismantle the program. It, in fact, blessed the program just on a restricted level with an expiration date for the restrictions, after which Iran would have, the worry was, a practically U.S.-blessed nuclear program on a glide path to the bomb. That is the reason why I opposed it, and I would hope that the Trump administration's version will be nothing like that, and it's very much a will we see that here in the coming days or weeks. Before I let you go, a quick question. When we say that Iran, you know, will they live up to this now that they're signing in the ceremony, who are we talking about? Because there are factions within that regime where some of them might not want to play nice. Some of them might. Some of them might actually want to go along with this deal and fulfill it, but others might not. That's a complication moving forward, yes?
16: Big problem. There are three different governments we are dealing with inside Iran. We've got the traditional power structure, president, foreign minister, Pezeshkian and Arachi, respectively. You also have the IRGC, who reports to the supreme leader. By the way, the IRGC does not want to see this deal go through. They are making billions of dollars. They don't care how the rest of the country, 90 million people, are doing. Then you have the Bashis, which is a different command structure, and the Supreme Council. So you're dealing with three different governments inside Iran, and that is the big question. Mm-hmm. Will they follow through with this? And also from the U.S. side, to be fair, how much money are we going to unlock in sanctions relief, and what are we getting in return?
17: Right, and when?
16: A mere promise.
17: Right.
16: And when? If it's a mere promise of to not develop a nuclear weapons
17: not
16: program,
17: acceptable.
16: There we go.
17: In my mind, totally unacceptable. There's also questions, what about the proxies and Iran's support for the terror proxies? Does that get handled here? It doesn't look like missiles factor into this deal, is what I've read so far. We will hopefully know more soon, and then it all comes down to execution, verification, all of that. And so that's why I'm just being guarded and careful about how we talk about it, because there are still quite a few known unknowns, to use that phrase, and some unknown unknowns. So we're trying to be smart in this analysis, starting today with Lucas Tomlinson, Fox News correspondent based down in D.C. Lucas, thank you so much.
16: Thanks a lot, GB. Appreciate it.
17: And more on that upcoming. As I said, Eli Lake, Dagan McDowell weighing in later in the show. For now, we're just getting started. It is Monday, a new broadcast week here on the program. We'll be right back.
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0: 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I've been surfing here since I was a kid. Now, seeing my grandson out on the water, it means everything to me. Watching him and taking in the blue waves, the sea breeze, the blurry horizon.
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6: Running for Oklahoma governor ain't supposed to be easy. 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So Mike Mazie's whining and crying as we learn about his liberal record? Tough luck, Mikey. See, while President Trump crushed the woke left, Mike Mazie allowed transgender surgeries in Oklahoma. That's right. Mazie voted to allow a taxpayer-funded hospital to hide children undergoing radical gender reassignment treatments, sex changes that transitioned boys into girls and girls into boys. But that's not all. Trump's MAGA movement would have been crushed by Hillary Clinton if Mike Mazie got his way. Mazie voted to remove Oklahoma from the Electoral College, going to a national popular vote that would have rigged the system for crooked Hillary Clinton.
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6: 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MAGA phony Mike Mazie. 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
11: MAGA Marty Quinn, the pro-Trump conservative Republican for insurance commissioner, as our next insurance commissioner. Marty Quinn will stand up to big insurance and stop them from cheating hard-working Oklahomans, demanding more competition, more accountability, and more transparency. MAGA Marty Quinn knows Oklahoma families are getting crushed by some of the highest insurance rates in the country. The crooked, corrupt career politicians have done nothing to fix it. But with 40 years of experience in the insurance industry, MAGA Marty Quinn knows how the system works, where it's broken, and has a plan to fix it. 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On Tuesday, June 16th, vote for the pro-Trump conservative Republican, MAGA Marty Quinn, for insurance commissioner. Authorized and paid for by Defend Us PAC. Not authorized by any candidate or candidates committee. 4737 North Kickapoo Avenue, number 1010, Shawnee, Oklahoma, 74804. 405-299-7787.
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0: I'm Guy Benson. We're back. The governor of California, Gavin Newsom, who obviously wants to be president, he's making a claim. So proceed with caution, but this is what he's claiming. Cut 37.
1: In recent days, federal agents have knocked on the doors of family, friends, and former employees. Not because they found a crime, because they're simply trying to find one. They're demanding records. They're abusing the grand jury process, digging through years and years of random documents. Donald Trump isn't just coming after me because of my mean tweets. He's coming after me because I'm considering running for president. Because he hates that I've consistently called him out over and over again for his lies and deceit. Donald Trump is simply the most corrupt president in American history.

Is he getting out in front of something very serious that he's being investigated for good reason? Is this weaponization by the Trump administration? I don't know. The fact that he's acknowledging this and putting this out there suggests that something is coming. And I guess a recurring theme on the show today is going to be like, let's wait and see what actually happens. Because he's got his spin on it, but suffice it to say, I don't implicitly trust anything that Gavin Newsom says. He could say the sky is blue. I'd be like, eh, I got to check that out. So we'll see where this goes. But he put that out there today, wanted to flag it for you. Eli Lake up next.

0: conservative, Republican, endorsed by President Trump, Frank Lucas.
1: I hear over and over to fight and protect what matters most. So I stood with President Trump and championed the Save America Act to require proof of American citizenship, to prevent illegal immigrants from voting in our elections. And as a grandfather to three granddaughters, I oppose biological males from competing in women's sports. I'm Frank Lucas, and I approve this message because protecting elections and the integrity of women's sports in Oklahoma, well, we always protect what matters most.
0: Frank Lucas has worked with President Trump against the woke, radical, DEI-loving liberals who are trying to destroy our country. That's why President Trump has given Frank Lucas his
2: complete and total endorsement.
0: On Tuesday, June 16th, conservative, Republican, MAGA, Frank Lucas for Congress. 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
5: Glad to have you with us on this Monday. GuyBensonShow.com, podcast always free. Joining us now is Eli Lake, a reporter at the Free Press, host of the Breaking History podcast, and a contributing editor at Commentary at Eli Lake on social. Eli, good to have you here.
6: Great to be here, Guy. How are you?
5: I'm doing well. So I just want to get your overall take so far on this memo of understanding signed between the United States and the Iranian regime. Based on what we do know and what we don't know, I gave some of my analysis earlier in the program. How are you thinking about this up to this point?
6: It doesn't look good. I just was sent a kind of talking point sheet that the White House had put out, and it did say that Israel's war against Hezbollah in Lebanon was linked to the memorandum of understanding and the negotiations over the Iranian nuclear program. When you look at least how J.D. Vance, the vice president, has talked about it today on a CBS News interview, he's not saying anything about Iranian support for terrorist proxies or its ballistic missiles program. There is some confusion about when Iran and the regime will get, billions in unfrozen assets and relieve sanctions and even direct investment. The Iranian news agencies have claimed that they are going to get $12 billion in unfrozen assets before even any talks begin. And then another.
5: The administration is saying that's not true. Just FYI.
6: I understand that they're saying that that's not true, but there's a simple way to, there's a very simple solution here, which is to just release the memo instead of having these two different versions of it.
5: Yeah.
6: So I'm worried about it. I think it looks like a huge capitulation. Now, all of that said, the left and the Democratic Party will try to say this is a worse deal than the JCPOA, which was the Obama nuclear deal, and you can't compare the two. And the reason that
5: I want to get to that, because I have some sound from Obama himself actually kind of making this point. I want to get your reaction to it. But before we get there, there was a quote from Vance, and I'm going to read it to you. We are hearing from both Iranian hardliners and political leaders that the past 47 years of hostility with the United States have been a mistake. It's time to turn a new page. I heard him. In fact, we interviewed him last night on TV. He called in. He was talking about, a brand new day in the Middle East, a transformation for the next 50 years. I mean, that would all be great, but it's hard to believe given everything we know about this regime. And as I tweeted earlier, we don't need some miraculous change of heart. What we need is verified, coerced compliance. That's my overall sort of reaction to this, Eli, and I'm not jumping out to any conclusion, good or bad, because I just want to know what the compliance entails, what the timeline is, what the enforcement mechanisms look like. And until we know those things, it's kind of hard to render judgment, at least from my end.
6: Well, I think that your skepticism as well, but I'll go one further, and I might sound old-fashioned. You might say I'm a relic from 2003, What we need is regime change. We know the answer. The Iranians will not keep their end of the bargain. They will do everything they can to continue to advance their Islamic revolution throughout the region. They will do everything they can to support groups like Hezbollah and Hamas and the Houthis and the Iraqi militias that are destroying the states where they have decided to say that basically nest as a parasite in some ways. That is what they do. Now, I have to tell you that it's a good thing that their military, that their, you know, industrial base and their nuclear program is demolished largely. That's great.
5: Yep.
6: And we'll address that after the Obama clip. But at the same time, the Iranians coming, the regime is coming out of this and they think they've won. And I'm sorry, but if they are confident, if they think they've won, and you look at what the United Arab Emirates, our best ally in the Gulf right now, Saudi Arabia, all these Arab states that were 100% with us when the start of the war are now on Team Iran, that is a huge setback for us. It's bad.
5: On Team Iran, how? Like, what do you mean by that?
6: What I mean, they're trying to do side deals. They're going to pay off the Iranians. Well, we're not going to pay Iran to keep the Strait of Hormuz closed, but I'm pretty sure that at the end of the day, the Saudis are going to use their greatest asset, which is cash, and they're going to figure out a way to buy off the bully, which is what they were doing before. And so, you know, we're going to see a kind of alignment where we thought, you know, if you think about it, at the end of 2025, you had Iranians in the streets because the rial was worthless. They didn't have a nuclear program. The Strait of Hormuz was open, and they had a serious political legitimation crisis. And then you had the president, which I thought was admirable at the time, cheering on the Iranian protesters. When was the last time we heard President Trump talk about the execution of Iranian dissidents or the protesters or any of that? He was telling them only, what, 6 months ago that is trying to seize the institutions in Iran. What happened to that? So, you know, we've already played our card. You can't pretend that this was not going in as a regime change war when the first act of the war was killing Ayatollah Ali Khamenei, the supreme leader. Yeah, of course it was a regime change war, and you can't spin your way and dance your way out of it. So once you, you know, there's a great line from The Wire. I love that show where, you know, the Avon Barksdale's gang is in, you know, in a war with another gang. And one of his lieutenants says, listen, here's the thing about war. Once you're in it, you're in it. So whatever you want to say, this is a capitulation, and we have to get back to the idea that the only solution is that this wicked regime, which is nearly half a century old, needs to come to a close. The Iranian people want that. The rest of the region wants that when they're not afraid to say it. Israel wants that. Americans want that. They have American blood on their hands. And that was the strategic objective, and that's really what we should be getting back to. I agree with Trump, and I agree with J.D. Vance, and I agree with the skeptics inside the Republican Party. Let's figure out a way to do that without boots on the ground, because that's a trap for us, and we're not good at reconstruction and peacekeeping. I'll concede that. But that doesn't mean that we have to accept that a weakened power that is responsible for funding and training and arming the organization behind October 7th, that is responsible for maiming and killing our Marines and our soldiers in Iraq and Afghanistan, of kidnapping and holding hostage our embassy, of blowing up our embassy in Lebanon, and the list goes on and on and on. And now we have to pretend that there's some sort of brave power and respect them, and that maybe they have some sort of sovereignty over the Strait of Hormuz. Enough. It is embarrassing. It is not worthy of a great power. It's not worthy of America.
5: Okay, so I agree with much, not all of that, but you did bring up the Obama deal, and a lot of people, the argument has been, oh, look, well, with the Strait of Hormuz and some of these other things, the blockade being gone, we're just getting back to where we were before the war started anyway, so what was the point of any of this? It has achieved nothing, and Obama already did this. So Trump went through all this rigmarole, and, you know, we were dropping bombs, and Americans died, and we've achieved nothing. And Obama is saying similar things. He gave an interview with ABC where he's like, yeah, I don't think they're going to come up with a deal that's really all that different than the JCPOA, his Obama-era nuclear deal. Here's what he said, cut 11.
7: It is doubtful that any agreement that arises is going to be significantly different or a significant improvement from the deal that we had in the first place and had worked for a long stretch of time before we, the United States, pulled out of it. So I'm hopeful that bombing stops and ordinary people are no longer suffering as a consequence of the war.
5: And then he said this in Cut 12.
7: In retrospect, it's a reminder that on a lot of difficult foreign policy problems, the notion that we can just bully our way or bomb our way to solutions may sometimes seem appealing, but the fact of the matter is that taking the time to explore diplomacy and exhaust the possibilities of coming up with deals that don't solve 100% of the problem, but solve 80, 90% of the problem while avoiding the necessity of going to war. You'd think we would have learned that lesson by now, but it seems like every so often we have to relearn that lesson again.
5: All right, Eli. So I want to get your reaction to that. I mean, I have several. I think it's a very disingenuous way of presenting all of this from Obama. I also think just, you know, it's like, oh, we can't just always bully and bomb our way to solutions. I would have loved to have seen some bullying and bombing before his weak, fatally flawed deal. They seem to not really have the coercion piece of this as a legitimate threat that was believed by the regime, which is why I think that deal was so bad and such a giveaway. As you listen to the president, the former president, frame it up that way, and you see a lot of people echoing this point around this question, how do you react? What's your response?
6: Well, here's the thing. President Obama and, you know, his supporters have yada, yada, yada'd over the part about how hard it is to build an industrial nuclear program. That is largely demolished. That's a good thing. And Trump deserves enormous credit for that. So what Obama's deal did was it legitimized and granted Iran's so-called right to enrich uranium, which doesn't exist, and left its ill-begotten nuclear program in place. That's what Obama's deal did. What Trump is doing is, after taking away that program through military force in Midnight Hammer and then later Epic Fury, he's now reaching an agreement with Iran where he's trying to get their leadership to basically agree not to ever try to rebuild it. But there's a big difference there. I mean, good luck rebuilding it. I mean, there are estimates that it was $500 billion over 30 years for the regime to get to where they were, and it was taken away in less than an hour. So in terms of the three really big facilities that were taken out by U.S. Massive penetrator bombs. So in that respect, you know, I think that it's apples and oranges, and you really cannot compare the two. Mm-hmm. The problem is that, you know, you should understand that the Iranian regime is willing to absorb a ton of pain on behalf of the Iranian people, but they're going to project this kind of, you know, crazed defiance, even though they've been militarily largely defeated. They have no air defense, no navy, et cetera, et cetera. But at the same time, you're allowing them not just to save face, but to then emerge again as the regional bully. And, you know, in that respect, I'm less worried right now about the nuclear program, you know, I mean, or collecting the dust or whatever that is. I'm much more worried about the fact that you're going to infuse their economy with a lot of money, and they're going to use it to support terrorists. They're going to use it to build more missiles. They're going to use it to do all to basically continue on the same track that they've been on. And instead, we have to come up with another way. Again, I understand why you don't want to invade. And I understand that, you know, we're very worried about the Strait of Hormuz, but, you know, the economy didn't crash while the Strait of Hormuz was closed. Lots of countries found alternative shipping routes. Mm-hmm. Lots of other oil exporters found other ways to get their oil to Asia. You know, Trump in, at one point had this line about how, like, you know, come fill up your tankers, you know, in the U.S. You know, we got plenty of it here because of, you know, the incredible, you know, fracking revolution that we are now the world's largest oil exporter. So this is all for the good. So in that respect, I would have much rather seen kind of creative solutions and more preparation. The big, I think there were some major flaws. I mean, if this was only going to be a mission to degrade the regime's capabilities and finish off the nuclear program and take out the missiles and everything like that, then we they shouldn't have started off with a leadership strike the way it did, because I think that basically went all the way up the escalation ladder. But once you do it, you can't then just turn around and say, all right, let's make a deal. And that's where I just think the political, like, geopolitical gravity now applies to Trump. And I don't know why he had all this credibility after Venezuela and Midnight Hammer. Now that our president, sadly, what kind of credibility does he have? Just last week, he was talking about bombing their power plants. The Iranians know he's not going to do that. So, I mean, I'm at this point, like, I'm just, it's really frustrating, because I want to credit Trump. It was a good thing to take out the physical nuclear program. And you're right. It's disingenuous for Obama to pretend that the deals are similar in that respect.
5: Yep, I think that's definitely right on the Obama point. And then how this plays out in the Trump era and whatever this deal is going to look like, to me, jury's still out on a couple key points. And you are not alone in some of the fears that you just articulated, and I, in fact, share several of them myself. Eli Lake, reporter at the Free Press. You can check out his podcast, Breaking History. He's also a contributing editor at Commentary, at Eli Lake, if you want to follow him on social. Eli, thank you.
6: Thank you.
5: And we will be right back.
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0: 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I've been surfing here since I was a kid. Now, seeing my grandson out on the water, it means everything to me. Watching him and taking in the blue waves, the sea breeze, the blurry horizon.
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0: Glad to have you here with us on the Guy Benson Show. So I saw there was a tweet put out there by Governor Kathy Hochul of New York. And it's a photo of herself in the middle, flanked by Zohran Mamdani, the communist mayor of New York City, and Mikey Sherrill, who's the new governor of New Jersey, all Democrats. And they were at the game at the Meadowlands between Brazil and Morocco, the World Cup game. And they're all smiling for the camera there at the soccer game. And Hochul tweets with this photo, "Dream team. After years of planning, the World Cup is finally here. What a day." The dream team, referring to herself, Sherrill, and Mamdani. Well, conservative writer Derek Hunter points out that exactly zero of these people were in office in 2018 when FIFA announced the World Cup was coming to the United States. Literally none of the World Cup is taking place in New York City or New York State. That game was in New Jersey. And the governor of New Jersey just got into office and had nothing to do with this. These people did nothing, he writes, as a fact check. And I think that's fair. I don't begrudge Mamdani and Hochul and Sherrill going to the game, hanging out, enjoying each other's company. That's not my preferred crowd, frankly. I'd also much rather go to a USA game than between two other countries. That's fine, though. Like, you know, it's in your backyard. You can go to the game. But this pretense, this notion that this was the dream team that made it all happen in the New York area, no. It had nothing to do with it. And these games aren't happening, Hochul and Mamdani, at least, in your state or city. And the other woman just got into office like 2 minutes ago. So it's just like some of the self-aggrandizement, maybe not surprising, coming from politicians. Another hour of the Guy Benson Show coming up next. Dagan McDowell in studio, live here in New York, when we come back.
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2: Running for Oklahoma governor ain't supposed to be easy. You gotta be tough. So Mike Mazie's whining and crying as we learn about his liberal record? Tough luck, Mikey. See, while President Trump crushed the woke left, Mike Mazie allowed transgender surgeries in Oklahoma. That's right. Mazie voted to allow a taxpayer-funded hospital to hide children undergoing radical gender reassignment treatments, sex changes that transitioned boys into girls and girls into boys. But that's not all. Trump's MAGA movement would have been crushed by Hillary Clinton if Mike Mazie got his way. Mazie voted to remove Oklahoma from the Electoral College, going to a national popular vote that would have rigged the system for crooked Hillary Clinton.
3: Thanks, Mike Mazie, for trying so close.
2: A transgender ally endangering our kids. A Clinton lover and Trump hater. MAGA phony Mike Mazie. 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
5: Eight people are dead after a B-52 bombers crashed at Edwards Air Force Base in California, about 100 miles northeast of L.A. Base officials say it happened shortly after 11:20 local time this morning, shortly after the aircraft took off during a routine test mission. Emergency crews remain on the scene. The crash is under investigation. President Trump says the U.S. and Iran have digitally signed an agreement, and he's eager for it to be released. Speaking to reporters at the G7 summit in France today, Trump called it a very powerful document and indicated an official signing ceremony will take place in Geneva on Friday. Not much is known about the agreement, but reports say it will open up the Strait of Hormuz and allow for a 60-day window for the U.S. and Iran to strike a long-term deal that curbs Iran's nuclear ambitions. Trump has been meeting with leaders of Europe, Canada, and Japan at the G7, who have grown increasingly frustrated with rising oil prices due to the war with Iran. The FBI is now leading the investigation into an ICE agent shooting at a van this morning in South Jersey. There were initial reports of the van hitting the agent as it sped off. Today, police in Stafford Township did not say the agent was hit, but rather hurt in some unexplained way. ICE agents were trying to detain the van. Police say an agent shot out the van's rear window as it sped off. There's video posted to X now showing that F-A-18 Hornet fighter jet crashing into a forest west of Natchez in the state of Washington. Here's Brad Ford.
6: Oh, my God!
7: The jet had a trail of smoke as it spiraled into the forest, exploding. The crash sparked a wildfire near Rimrock Lake. The pilot ejected from the jet and was transported to a hospital. Firefighters responded to contain the wildfire that was caused by the explosion. The aircraft was assigned to Marine Aircraft Group 11, 3rd Marine Aircraft Wing at Air Station Miramar in California.
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5: Today, California Governor Gavin Newsom accused President Trump of ordering the Department of Justice to investigate him and his wife. Newsom posts on X they're not investigating any particular crime, they just hope to find one. In a video, he says going after his family is crossing the line.
12: I have a message for you. You can subpoena my records. You can investigate me. You can harass me. Put my name on every and any enemies list you have, but leave my wife and family out of your personal vendetta.
5: In the video, the governor says federal agents in recent days have knocked on the doors of his family, friends, and former employees.
12: One by one, anyone who has challenged Donald Trump has ended up on his hit list. And today, I proudly join that list.
5: The Democrat vows to fight what he calls Trump's lawlessness and corruption. Some officials in California are trying to stop a new rule that's been passed by voters in Shasta County that would end most mail-in voting, require photo ID for all votes, and to register, and insist all ballots be